everybody had to pay and pay. A hustle here and a hustle there. New York City is the place where they said he'd be.

God, that's an awful lively start on the morning time. Lizzo, hold on, girl. It's only Tuesday and don't quite have the energy yet. Good morning to you. It is Vinny with you in again for John Walsh all this week on KCLR Breakfast. You're very welcome. I hope we find you well on this another gorgeous morning across Carlow and Kilkenny. We are still talking about the weather. Hose pipe bans and all now, I hear in the news. No rain for weeks, possibly. What is life anymore? 083 306 9696 to get in touch. Lots on the way between now and 10 o'clock, including the Mystery Voice, which is up to 80 quid this morning. Guesses already coming in on the text line. We'll give you plenty of opportunity to get your guesses in throughout the show. Never a crossword. Roll the dice for your chance to get in our €100 draw and lots more besides. It's all on the way. Speaking of the weather, here's Bewitched. Blame it on the weatherman. It's 10 minutes past 7 on a Tuesday.

No, we're not blaming the weatherman at all. There's nobody to... Well, I suppose you can blame what you want for the rise in temperatures and the current heat wave, but we're not blaming the weathermen, or women indeed, for it. But the hot weather is set to continue. Dry and sunny again today, highest temperatures of 22 to 26 degrees, although a little cooler the further east you go. Yeah, it seems the hotter temperatures are now in the west on this kind of heat wave, which I don't mind, to be honest. And I do think it wasn't quite as warm last night. Is that just me? It wasn't as sweltering in the room trying to get a bit of shut-eye. On that note, morning, Vinny. How are you surviving the extra early morning? Grand. The early mornings are... actually, I'll come back to that in a second. I slept with me windows closed last night, says the text. No creepy crawlies in my room. Or spiders in my mouth. Do you remember that story when you were growing up? People would have you believe that over the course of a lifetime, you might swallow about a half a dozen spiders while you were asleep. I'm choosing not to believe that that's true. But the window did remain closed last night. Yeah, if you were listening to the show yesterday, we discussed the merits of leaving the window open or closed of a nighttime, depending on your creepy crawly phobia. As for the early mornings, grand. I had second morning fear. You know, when you get up super early. Monday is fine because you have the alarm set and it's in your head to be up early. The fear is always there that on a Tuesday or a Wednesday, you'll take yourself for granted and you might sleep in. I did have that kind of feeling this morning, which I don't normally have because I roll out of bed at 10 o'clock of a normal day. I wanted nothing more than to go back to sleep this morning, pre-5 a.m. when my alarm went off. But we'll get there. We're only 2 days in. The week is long. 083-306-9696 is the number. As promised, lots on the way this morning. Guess is flying in already for the Mystery Voice. €80, never a crossword. And I'll be telling you how you could win with Bord Gáis Energy, who are reminding you that now is the perfect time of the year to book your annual boiler service because you can get 20% off for a limited time. Make the most of it now because, you know, autumn will come around, winter will come around, and it'll be too late. While you're not using the boiler is the best time to get the service done, is the advice from Bord Gáis. So all of that on the way. Plenty of tunes, though, as well. Today's best music and your favourite songs of all time, including this one from some years back, Lenny Marlin. This is Sitting Down Here.

0: Delaney Marlin. She was a Norwegian teen sensation at the end of the 90s, early noughties, and then all went rather quiet. Just had a quick look. She released her last album in 2009, but she's writing songs for other people, including Rihanna, back in the 2000s as well. So she's doing all right for herself. Don't worry about Delaney Marlin and the fact that she hasn't had a big song on the radio in so long a time. It is Vinny with you, 19 minutes past 7 on KCLR Breakfast. And on the way, of Irish music from Florence Road and a reminder of the current KCLR Mystery Voice.
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0: Still in the two-digit territory on this KCLR Mystery Voice, but it's at €80. Another rollover will push us to the €100 mark. But if you want to grab that €80 for yourself, all you need to do is tell me who you think this is.
7: Energy.
0: Yeah, who is it? 083 306 9696.
7: Energy.
0: A couple of guesses already in, as I mentioned a while ago. We'll get around to those as I give you another couple of listens throughout the morning. Here we go.
7: Energy.
0: 083 306 9696. This is new from Florence Road, who are heading out on the road with a first headline tour, including a date in Kilkenny. Give you more details. This is their new one. It's Hanging Out to Dry.

0: Florence Road, Hanging Out to Dry. It's become one of the biggest songs on Irish radio in 2026. And they are hitting the road with a first headline tour, and that includes a date in Kilkenny. They'll be playing the Set Theatre on the 28th of November. And tickets go on sale this Friday morning at 10 a.m. Those tickets will fly out the door. Florence Road have become one of the most in-demand up-and-coming Irish acts of the last couple of years. 28th of November at the Set Theatre. You'll find the tickets via their website. So be in the queue if you fancy going to that gig later in the year. Couple of guesses for you on the mystery voice. Claire wants to know, is it Barbara Windsor? Bridget thinks it might be Jane Fonda.
1: Energy.
0: No, both incorrect. So keep your guesses coming in. 083 306 9696. Brian Redmond is here with the KCLR Daily from 10 o'clock as always. And in addition to all of the main talking points across Carlow and Kilkenny, he's giving you the chance to win a 3-night family stay at the stunning lodges at Fota Island Resort in Cork, a beautiful part of the country indeed. Scenic walking trails, indoor swimming pool, bars, restaurants, all the amenities of a 5-star resort. There's so much to take in, and you can take it all in at your leisure if you are the winner this week on the KCLR Daily. So make sure you're tuned in to Brian each morning this week from 10 a.m. to win that 3-night family stay at Fota Island Resort in Cork. Here's music from Harry Styles.

0: That is Guinness World Record holder Harry Styles. He got the award for doing 12 Wembley Stadium shows in a row on his current tour. It's Vinny with you, exactly 7:30, and we're back next with the latest with Edwina.
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4: Now, well, hold on now, Noah Kahan. I know you're an eager old chap and all, but we'll wait a minute to hear the song from you, because it is time to get the latest news headlines from Edwina. She has all the details.
5: Thanks, Vincent. Good morning. A state apology will be offered to the victims of paedophile Bill Keneally this afternoon. There are concerns locally that the impending hosepipe ban for parts of Ireland could impact Carlow and Kilkenny, and oil prices have risen to their highest level in 4 weeks. These stories and more coming up in our news at 8.
4: Do you think it was as warm last night, overnight, or this morning, Edwina?
5: I found it quite warm this morning. Last night, not so much, yeah. But yesterday evening, yeah.
4: The further west you go, the warmer it is. And we haven't fallen under the hosepipe ban just yet. Have you much need for a hosepipe, Edwina, is the question. What do people do with them nowadays? Gardeners, I suppose.
5: Yes, you'd see people heading out, the Water Conservation Order, as Ishka Aaron call it, will be asked, I'd imagine, at some point this week.
4: You're saying 6 weeks?
5: To the 26th of August, yeah. Yeah, it's quite a long stretch, but
4: we're a little island and we haven't sorted out that quite
5: yet.
4: You
5: know, it's just the strangest. This country is the strangest little thing, as John Walsh would say. We're a rock in the middle of the ocean, mm-hmm. on the far.
4: That's a very philosophical. But sure, then again, he's a very philosophical man.
5: He is. Yeah. I could say a lot more, but I won't. Do you know what I did yesterday though in the heat?
4: Go on.
5: I found myself at the National Reptile Zoo in Kilkenny.
4: I haven't been for years.
5: Super.
4: Did you get up close and personal with any?
5: Yeah, and so much so we did. They do at the top of the hour where they will bring out three of their animals, as they say it. And you can meet them and go up and kind of rub them and stuff. So they brought out a snake and a little, I think it was a leopard gecko.
4: Oh, very good.
5: And tortoise, massive one. Oh. And we were so enthralled that we stayed around and went to a second meeting of three others.
4: Another three animals?
5: Yeah.
4: Glad so you got the whole
5: at the top
4: tour.
5: Of the hour. No, it's great. Do you know what? I thought it was great because not only was the six-year-old enthralled and delighted and getting up close and personal with all the creepy crawlies.
4: Yeah.
5: But they have like a fun adventure kind of a setup that you can get involved in. And I learned something. I never knew Ireland has native millipedes.
4: Millipedes? Yeah. I held one of the giant ones one time out there.
5: Yeah.
4: I have no fear of... It's a weird one. I don't have a fear of holding a snake or a lizard. And even the big spiders, they don't... It doesn't process in my brain that those are spiders almost. They're so big. The tarantulas, you know, it's a different case when a spider gets in my house. I kind of freak out a little bit. But in those cases, they're like little furry creatures. You know?
5: Well, I particularly love, there were little frogs, teeny, teeny, tiny things, but they were like a vibrant yellow and black, you know, just tiny little things. But it was lovely afternoon. Now, I was saying to my husband, in the midst of warm weather, wasn't my brightest idea to go indoors. Into a
4: of course,
5: but it was actually grand. It wasn't too warm. It was
4: temperature
5: lovely.
4: Regulation and all of that. Yeah, but look, there you learned. We all learned something.
5: Every day is a school day.
4: Every day is a school day, even during the summer. Says you,
5: aye.
4: Edwina. We'll chat to you later. Good luck.

0: Noah Kahan and Stick Season 7:37 on this Tuesday morning. It's Vinny with you on KCLR Breakfast. I'm usually here at the other end of the day on the home run. Luke is in the hot seat again this evening, and the KCLR quiz will continue as normal. This week, as well as a €100 cash prize at the end of the week, there's the chance to win a daily prize thanks to Rafters Gastropub in Kilkenny. A new look, new menu, same great hospitality though. And we want to send you and a friend to experience the famous steak on a stone. Indeed. I'm hungry already and it's only not even 8 o'clock in the morning. Is 8 o'clock in the morning too early for steak on a stone? Never, says you. Beverage included as well. That's the KCLR quiz all this week on The Home Run. And if you're not in the habit of listening into The Home Run between 4 and 7, you should. KCLR quiz, prizes on offer, 4 questions, answers start with KCL and or. We do it each weekday evening. Right, let's get back to this for the time being.
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0: Do you know who this is?
3: Energy.
0: Nobody does yet, it seems, on the text line. Philly wants to know, is it Duffy? It is not Duffy. Hillary has guessed Twiggy. And James wants to know, is it Liz Hurley?
3: Energy.
0: It is not Liz Hurley or indeed Twiggy or indeed Duffy. Keep your guesses coming in. 083 306 9696. It is at €80 at the moment. One more rollover and we're into the triple digits. Hosepipe be damned. Hosepipe ban be damned, rather, says Andrew. Gardeners need to keep their plants alive. And I think most people would be inclined to agree with you, Andrew. There will be the official advice, of course. And there'll be plenty of people who say there'll be no hosepipe ban for the data centres using up all the water. I'm just saying. I've no stock in that argument. I'm just saying what people might be saying. 083 306 9696. Are you on team gardeners or team data centres? Who should have the water in 2026? That is the question. Here's music from Amble and Socrates Smiled on KCLR.

Gamble, Socrates smiled, 18 away from 8 o'clock. Oh, we're back to spiders now. I'm sorry now if any arachnophobes are listening. I am among you, but Kathleen has been in touch. Hi, Vinny. I'm like you. I close all the windows at night. So when I came across a huge spider in the garage yesterday, oh my God, nightmare. When tidying up, I was glad I do close the window. They move so fast. Imagine trying to catch that during the night when you're tired. Oh, I've been there, Kathleen. I've been the Aegis, hopping out of bed because I think I saw something. Trying to grab something. Apparently we're all God's creatures and you're not supposed to, but you do, don't you? Whatever is handiest. I can't deal when they're indoors. Outdoors, not a bother. In fact, I'm fascinated by them. But when they come on my patch, someone in the office told us yesterday and put the fear of bejesus in us all that they have discovered now in Australia, which is a no-go area for me anyway, because of said eight-legged creatures. You know the huntsman spiders that the Australians love because they're pest control? Apparently there's a species of them now and they've clocked them running at 8 kilometres an hour. Now, I find it hard to judge what 8 kilometres an hour is in human terms, but I know it's too fast for a spider. So that's another reason not to get on that plane. It's Vinny with you. All this week, as you may already be aware, we are teaming up with Bord Gáis Energy because now is the perfect time to book your annual gas boiler service. And real power is thinking ahead and booking your gas boiler service before peak season. And you can get 20% off for a limited time. You can check out boardgáisenergy.ie. So we're taking that idea of knowing your power. And we are all about the power ballads this week on KCLR Breakfast. At some point between now and 10 o'clock, could happen at any time, I will play a very, very well-known power ballad because I love a power ballad myself and I know you do too. And I will give you the heads up when I play it. You can hang around, but I will let you know when I'm about to press play on it. And all I'll want to know is the artist or the singer or the band or whoever is performing that power ballad. So stick around and you could be winning yourself 2 tickets to see one of the most fun musicals and one of the many great shows that you can catch at the Bord Gáis Energy Theatre this year. We are sending you to The Choir of Man, which is a really fun musical, and there's a load of well-known pop songs in it, and it's a load of crack. So if you fancy heading to the Bord Gáis Energy Theatre to see that musical later in the year, stick around, and if you can identify the power ballad in question, all you need to do is send the artist's name to the usual number, and I could be sending you and a friend to that show later in the year. Never a crossword on the way. First, though, here's Taylor Swift.

0: That's Taylor Swift. I knew it, I knew you. It's from the new Toy Story film, number 5 in the series. I haven't seen it yet. Anybody?
1: I knew it.
0: Seen Toy Story 5? Worth the trip? 083 306 9696. It is time for Never a Crossword on KCLR Breakfast. This is your chance to get your hands on the very rare, the very limited edition, the money can't buy, Never a Crossword pen from John Walsh's secret stash. I told you yesterday, even I don't get to have one. Nobody does, except the winners on Never a Crossword. Your clue this morning is thus. He is expected to know the score. One word, 8 letters. He is expected to know the score. What is the answer on that? Get your texts in, 083 306 9696. We'll give the late risers another chance to get in on the action a little bit later in the show. But he is expected to know the score. One word, 8 letters, this morning's Never a Cross Word. We have George Ezra on the way next.
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1: The voice of George Ezra, Paradise on KCLR. Echoes of the Everyday continues this week on KCLR, just after the 6 p.m. news, as always, during the home run. And this week, we're exploring the sounds connected to grass. Grass, you might say. Sounds. Yes, there's sound in everything, as Francis Nesbitt has proven to us on this series, Echoes of the Everyday. Already we've gone on a journey of sounds around Kilkenny and Carlow, from bells to rivers, baking and knitting, bees and lambs and all sorts. And this week, yep, it's about grass, from growing to cutting and everything in between. We are encouraged to take notice of the sounds we take for granted on a daily basis. Echoes of the Everyday is with you again just after the 6 o'clock news, and it is produced in association with Comisú na mBan and the television license fee. Lots on the way between now and 10, but coming between 8 and 9, it's Roll the Dice. We'll find out what level of difficulty the questions pose for you today. We'll also be giving you a reminder of the KCLR Mystery Voice, prizes at €80 and lots besides. We're on the way to news, though, with Lady Gaga. This is The Dead Dance, 6 minutes away from the top of the hour.

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8: It's 8 o'clock. Good morning. I'm Edwina Grace, making KCLR News this hour. The victims of paedophile Bill Keneally will be offered a state apology this afternoon. It comes after a Commission of Investigation report found a serious dereliction of duty by investigating Gardaí into the case. Emily Keegan reports.
9: Bill Keneally died in prison earlier this month, shortly after the publication of the Commission of Investigation report. He was serving a 19-year sentence for the historic abuse of 10 boys in Waterford. The report found there was a clear and serious dereliction of duty by senior Gardaí when they learned the former coach sexually abused a boy in the late 1980s. The government chief whip, Mary Butler, has also conceded there was a cover-up by some of Keneally's relatives who were Fianna Fáil politicians, despite the investigation finding no collusion. Taoiseach Micheál Martin will lead the state apology in the Dáil this afternoon, while Justice Minister Jim O'Callaghan will also address the chamber to apologise for the flaws in the investigation.
8: Two men are due in court this morning in connection with the investigation that saw the seizure of firearms, ammunition and over €700,000 worth of controlled drugs in Laois and Kildare. The men, both of whom are aged in their 40s, were arrested and detained at stations in the Midlands after an operation targeting individuals in six locations across the two counties over the weekend. They've now been charged and are expected to appear before a Tay District Court later this morning. There are concerns locally that an impending hosepipe ban could impact Carlow and Kilkenny. Ishka Éireann last night confirmed a water conservation order will take effect from this Thursday, running to the 26th of August across Dublin, South Tipperary and parts of Kildare, Wexford, Wicklow and Meath. It's as the prolonged dry weather is seriously affecting water supplies and could be extended if the high temperatures continue. Anyone found breaching the ban could face fines of up to €5,000. Cathal Nolan from Ireland's Weather Channel says the rain is some way off.
10: Probably for the next 2 weeks, we're still looking at dry conditions right way across the country with plenty of sunshine about. Temperatures will fluctuate depending on where we see our winds coming from. For the remainder of this week, we expect to see very warm temperatures up to the mid to high 20s across the majority of the country, probably peaking through Thursday, before we see a gradual decline then maybe by the end of the weekend and certainly into next week.
8: Oil prices have risen to their highest level in 4 weeks after overnight strikes between the US and Iran. Brent crude's increased to nearly $85 a barrel. Donald Trump says the naval blockade of Iran's ports is going to be reintroduced today, as well as a 20% charge on all cargo for ships in the Strait of Hormuz. And women who suffer an early miscarriage are to receive paid leave for the first time. Cabinet ministers look set to approve 5 days of paid leave for those who miscarry before 23 weeks of pregnancy to be covered by an employer. up to now, paid time off to recover has only been available to women who lose a baby after 23 weeks, which is classed as a stillbirth. It's thought the new paid leave may also be available to women who terminate a pregnancy. And coming up in your main morning sports update at 8:30 with Shane O'Keefe, the World Cup reaches the semi-final stage tonight with two European heavyweights going head-to-head for a place in Sunday's decider. It's approaching 4 minutes past eight. Your weather update is next.
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8: Another dry and sunny day with temperatures a little higher than yesterday, 23 to 26 degrees forecast. Right now we're at 17 degrees in Carlow Town, it's 17 degrees in Kilkenny City, and it's 18 degrees in Ferrybank.
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8: KCLR has been informed of the following death. Tony Egan of Raheen Duff, The Roar, County Kilkenny, he died on Saturday. Removal from his residence at a 10:15 this morning to arrive at Dúis Gabhi Greig na Mana for 11 a.m. funeral mass, followed by burial in the Church of the Holy Trinity Cemetery, Gorsbridge. 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

0: It's the new one from Ariana Grande. It's called Hate That I Made You Love Me on KCLR Breakfast for Tuesday morning, 8 minutes past 8 o'clock. Good morning. It's Vinnie Ian all this week for John Walsh. Still music to come this hour from Niall Horan. I've got Kingfisher on the way. I may or may not be playing our power ballad for today in this hour. It might be between 9 and 10. You just have to stick around for your chance to win with our friends at Bord Gáis Energy. I'll be giving you more details as we go. First, though, let's get right into this.
1: 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It's time to roll the dice. 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
0: Four questions, your chance to get in our end of week draw for €100. We've rolled the dice. You're looking at a 3 out of 6 on this one for your opening question. I want to know, who is the author of the book 1984? Very famous book. But do you know straight away who wrote the book 1984? That is your opening question. Hold on to your answer. I want all four on 083 306 9696 later in the hour. Three more questions to come your way. We'll have three more rolls of the dice. Also, we'll be keeping in touch with the KCLR mystery voice this hour. Guesses coming in. Keeping an eye out for the correct guesses as we go. First, though, Irish music from James Vincent McMorrow. This is Planes in the Sky.

0: Planes in the Sky, James Vincent McMorrow. The Best of Irish on KCLR. Speaking of the Best of Irish, by the way, ahead of her performance at Castle Mills this weekend, Irish singer-songwriter Lisa O'Neill will be a guest on the Arts Show with Unani Vail Downig tomorrow evening from 7 o'clock. O'Neill takes to the stage on Saturday night along with hometown heroes Engine Alley and headliner Matt Berninger of The National. And you can hear the Arts Show tomorrow and every Wednesday evening at 7 o'clock, just after the home run. And you can catch up if you miss out on a Wednesday via the Arts Show podcast. Just have a look online or on our website, kclr96fm.com. We shall keep the questions coming your way on Roll the Dice for this Tuesday morning. Second question on the way. But first, I won't wait. You won't make your wait too much longer. On our competition this week with Bord Gáis Energy, we're asking you, do you know what real power is? 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And more details are at bordgáisenergy.ie. Do you fancy a night at the beautiful Bord Gáis Energy Theatre later in the year to see one of the most fun musicals going? The Choir of Man plays later in the year, and I want you and a friend to be there. We have a pair of tickets each morning to give away. Speaking about power and knowing your power, we are all about the power ballads. So I'm going to play a power ballad for you right now. Very well-known artist. And all I want you to do is text me the name of the, well, it's a band in this instance, to 083 306 96 96. And you could be heading to see the Choir of Man later in the year at the Bord Gáis Energy Theatre. Who is this?
1: I could stay awake just to hear

0: Oh, the answers are flooding in, all right. 083-306-9696. I will reveal who that was and our winner today with our Bord Gáis competition. Plenty more where that came from in terms of power ballads. Aisling caught me yesterday going through the power ballad section of our library. You might have seen the video on our social media. We're giving you the chance to win all week long. We shall return to that in just a few minutes.
1: The Mystery Voice.
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3: Energy.
0: Who is that voice? It's not been identified thus far. €80 up for grabs today. If you think you know who it is, 083-306-9696 with your answers. A couple of more incorrect guesses coming in the last while on the text line. Shay thinks it might be Mary Berry.
3: Energy.
0: It is not Mary Berry, but again, I so often say it when I hear somebody's guess, I can see, I know what you're thinking there.
3: Energy.
0: It does kind of sound like Mary Berry, but it's not Mary Berry. And Patricia wants to know, is it Catherine Kelly?
3: Energy.
0: No, 083-306-9696. We'll give you one more listen later in the hour on the Casey Lohr Mystery Voice. €80 if it's won today. If not, we're into the triple digits tomorrow with another rollover. We're also going to return to Roll the Dice in due course. That's all still to come on this morning's KCLR Breakfast.
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0: I do remember having a remote controlled tractor. 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
0: Was the end of it. 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
0: Rolling the dice on Roll the Dice as we do each morning on KCLR Breakfast. You got a 2 out of 6 in terms of difficulty on this one. What is the capital city of Argentina? The capital city of Argentina is your second question on this morning's Roll the Dice. Not so hard so far. Hope we don't get a 6 between now and question 4. We'll find out though. Capital city of Argentina is the second answer that I'll be looking for on 083-306-9696 when you have all 4 questions. Not until then. I have 2 questions left. Let's get back to the music. This is Jennifer Lopez. And she really, really wants the DJ to play her song.

can be had at that musical. More details at the Bord Gáis Energy Theatre website. One of the many shows that you can catch, but Caroline and a friend are off to the Choir of Man. We're on the way to 8:30 and news and sport indeed with Shane. More questions to come on Roll the Dice, a final listen to the KCLR Mystery Voice. It is all going on. First though, Niall Horan and Anne-Marie and their cover of the old Fleetwood Mac tune, Everywhere.

0: Niall Horan with Anne-Marie. 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
1: Thanks, Vincent. Good morning. A state apology will be offered to the victims of paedophile Bill Keneally this afternoon. A six-week hosepipe ban due to hit parts of Ireland from Thursday could be extended to Carlow and Kilkenny. Both counties are now under a new high-temp weather warning from midday tomorrow. And a sense of hopelessness, it seems, as Carlow County Council discusses silting in local waterways. These stories and more coming up in our main morning news at 9.
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0: Shane joins me live in studio with the sport. Good morning, sir.
3: Good morning. The World Cup reaches its semi-final stage tonight as Spain, the European champions, take on the 2022 runners-up France in Dallas for a place in Sunday's final. It's a repeat of their Euro 2024 semi-final, which Spain won 2-1. A kickoff is at 8 o'clock Irish time. England and Argentina meet in the second semi-final tomorrow, and England goalkeeper Jordan Pickford says the history between the two nations won't have any bearing on the game.
4: Us as England now, and us being at our best to beat another top nation, and it's us against them to get a place in the final. And it's a game of football, 90 minutes, 120 penalties, we're ready for anything, and it's us against them at the end of the day, and it's about who comes out on top, and we're fully prepared for that.
3: Of course, Diego's Maradona's hand of God, David Beckham's red card in France 98, and Beckham's match-winning goal that helped knock Argentina out of the group stages in 2002. So definitely some history to that game. World Cup score updates on KCLR are with thanks to Market Cross Shopping Centre, serving the people of Kilkenny since 1994. Keep it local in the heart of Kilkenny. After yesterday's rest day, the Tour de France gets back underway this afternoon. Race leader today, Podicar, will wear the yellow jersey into stage 10, 166-kilometre route featuring six categorised climbs. Ireland's Ben Healy starts at 106th overall. And finally, if you're looking ahead to the All-Ireland Hurling Final, a new episode of the KCLR Hurling Podcast is out now. Mickey and Eddie give their reaction to Henry Shefflin's appointment as Kilkenny manager, which was confirmed just after they finished recording last week's show. They also look ahead to the All-Ireland Final and pick their team of the year so far. 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
0: If I was to ask you, which two teams will play in the final then before we get to the semi-finals this evening, Shane?
3: Well, I called France as the winner from the very, very start.
0: Mm-hmm. And sticking with them?
3: Yeah, and I'm going to say Argentina.
0: France and Argentina, you heard it here first.
3: That's
0: everybody.
3: That's the Qatar World Cup final again.
0: That's
3: like, so
0: true, yeah. Repeat of the last time then.
3: Yeah, who wants to see England and Spain?
0: English people and Spanish people.
3: No, I don't mind England getting into the third and fourth place playoff. Come third.
0: Oh yeah.
3: It's the only game in the World Cup where you can't win the World Cup.
0: I had my doubts about the new expanded World Cup, but I know a lot of people have loved it because it's given small teams the chance. And like, if there are 64 countries, there are 64 countries. If you give me the option between 64 countries in the World Cup and banning the third place playoff, I would ban the third place playoff.
3: I hate that game.
0: It's the most pointless thing, and you cannot convince me, because it's probably true that no player wants to stick around to play in that game at the weekend.
3: No, I would hate it.
0: Yeah.
3: Hate it.
0: It's like you didn't make the final, but you've got to hang on here and go through the rigmarole of this
3: game. It's not even a runners-up medal.
0: No. Anyway.
3: Bronze medal.
0: Even more incentive to get to a World Cup final. Shane, thank you for the time being.
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1: The Sun Will Never Settle is the name of that one. It's another top tune from Kingfisher, who keep coming up with the goods every single time. The Best of Irish on KCLR. Hillary has life sorted on WhatsApp. Morning job's done, so it's breakfast in the garden, birdsong, sunshine, just glorious. Dining al fresco on a morning such as this. You have the life. You have the life indeed. 083 306 96 96 on this beautiful sunny Tuesday morning across Carlow and Kilkenny.
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1: I rolled the dice again and I've got a one, so it's an easy question on this. Difficulty level wise, you're right at the bottom. I want to know which bird is known for its ability to mimic human speech. Talking birds, eh? Which bird is known for its ability to mimic human speech? That's the third answer that I'll need on the roll the dice this morning. 083 306 96 96. When you have all four, because you're waiting just for one more question. And your name could be going into our end of week cash draw. This is one of my favourite 90s tunes. One hit wonder, yep, but a good one. This is John Cicada and Just Another Day.

0: Great tune. Still sounds great all of these years later. John Cicada, Just Another Day. Approaching 8:45 on a Tuesday morning on KCLR Breakfast. Time to give you a final listen for today to this.
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0: 80 quid up for grabs today if you can get the correct voice in the next few minutes or so.
3: Energy.
0: That's the voice you're looking to identify.
3: Energy.
0: I know it's tough. It always is tough. And especially in the last one. Oh, I got a text actually earlier on. Somebody is listening who wanted to know who the last voice was before it goes out of my head, because it ran and ran and ran and ran and ran. And Geraldine won over €1,000. Heston Blumenthal it was, the TV chef, the celebrity chef. So that was the last mystery voice. But who is the current mystery voice?
3: Energy.
0: I can tell you a couple of more names that it's not. Liam thinks it might be Catherine Zeta-Jones. Deirdre has guessed Katie Price. Claire says it might be Bonnie Langford. It's not. Jack, Jerry Halliwell.
3: Energy.
0: Again, I know where you're coming from on the sound of that voice. It's not Jerry Halliwell or Jerry Horner from the Spice Girls. Patsy Kensett, the actress, says Keith. And Danny wants to know if it's Carolina Hearn from the Royal Family.
3: Energy.
0: None of those are the correct answer. So I think we have another rollover to tomorrow when it'll be €100 on this KCLR mystery voice.
3: Energy.
0: If you think you know who that is, you'll have another chance to get your guesses in tomorrow. This is the new one from Olivia Rodrigo, riding high in the charts. It's called Stupid Song.

0: got a new album on the way, and that's one of the big songs from it. It's called Stupid Song. Olivia Rodrigo on KCLR.
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0: Final roll of the dice this morning. It's a 4 in terms of difficulty level. This is one of those that you either know straight away, and if you don't know it, you might have to go looking for it. Yeah, you have time. You have a few minutes. I want to know, what is the currency of South Africa? The currency of South Africa. That's the final answer that I'm looking for. 083 306 9696. Add it to the rest of the answers from earlier in the hour. Get your texts in, and I could be putting your name in the draw for Friday's €100 cash prize. It is Roll the Dice on KCLR Breakfast. Couple of tunes to get us towards 9 o'clock, including a 90s throwback. And I've Tiesto on the way next.
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10:35. That's what it's called. It's from Tiesto on KCLO Breakfast. Texts flooding in for Roll the Dice. I will give you the qualifier and all the answers far side of 9 o'clock. A reminder, as always, that there is another quiz, other end of the day, on the home run. It's usually me in the hot seat. I'm here, obviously, this week. So Luke will be asking you the questions again just after the main evening bulletin at 5 o'clock. Four questions. The answers always start with K, C, L and R. So we put your brains to the test at both ends of the day on KCLR. All this week on the afternoon show, Shane is giving you the chance to be at Live at Castle Mills, Kilkenny's newest music series. Friday night, it's Public Image Limited, fronted, of course, by Johnny Lydon, a.k.a. Johnny Rotten. Will be there as well, and Kilkenny's own Curb Dog in the new tented venue in the shadow of Kilkenny Castle. And then on Saturday night, the Nationals' Matt Berninger headlines with support from Lisa O'Neill and Engine Alley. And we've got tickets for both nights up for grabs this week. And maybe even a special bonus prize for Matt Berninger fans in particular. So if you like Matt Berninger and you like the National, even more reason to tune in to the afternoon show all this week from 1 o'clock. And Shane will be live from the venue this Friday afternoon. That's all ahead later in the day. Ahead between now and 10 o'clock. Well, lots still to come in the final hour of KCLO Breakfast. Qualifier on Roll the Dice. Another chance to hear this morning's Never Across Word Clue. And we'll be looking back on things that happened on this date, the 14th of July. And I am very excited about the song that I get to play for you this morning in terms of On This Date, a song that I have never played on the radio in all of my years presenting various programmes. So stick around for that. We'll also have the coffee break song as well. Little few minutes to chill out, and we all need it of a Tuesday morning. We are on the way to news, though. All of the big stories from across Carlow and Kilkenny on the way. Taking us there, more 90s gold from Amy Grant. This is Baby Baby. Talk to you far side of the news.

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7: It is 9 o'clock. Good morning. I'm Edwina Grace. Making your main morning news today, the life of a Polish man who died in a Kilkenny crash last month will be marked locally later. Damien Robel lived and worked in our locality for many years, and there was huge shock locally when he was involved in a collision while cycling on the Tullerone Road on the outskirts of the city in June. On Sunday, a silent cycle in memory of him took place on city streets, organised by the Kilkenny Cycling Campaign as part of fundraising efforts to repatriate him to his native western Polish city of Nowa Sól and to help his five-year-old daughter. A private cremation has taken place, and this evening from 5, in the presence of his ashes, a requiem mass will be celebrated at St John's Church in Kilkenny, which can be viewed online. He'll be laid to rest in his native homeland at a later date. Damien's family has expressed deep gratitude for all that's been done by the wider Kilkenny community. The victims of paedophile Bill Keneally will be offered a state apology this afternoon. It comes after a Commission of Investigation report found a serious dereliction of duty by investigating Gardaí into the case. Emily Keegan has more.
8: Bill Keneally died in prison earlier this month, shortly after the publication of the Commission of Investigation report. He was serving a 19-year sentence for the historic abuse of 10 boys in Waterford. The report found there was a clear and serious dereliction of duty by senior Gardaí when they learned the former coach sexually abused a boy in the late 1980s. The government chief whip, Mary Butler, has also conceded there was a cover-up by some of Keneally's relatives who were Fianna Fáil politicians, despite the investigation finding no collusion. Taoiseach Micheál Martin will lead the state apology in the Dáil this afternoon, while Justice Minister Jim O'Callaghan will also address the chamber to apologise for the flaws in the investigation.
7: Thousands are expected to head to beaches, lakes and rivers again today as temperatures top 27 degrees. A yellow high temp warning remains in place for Cork, Kerry, Limerick, Galway and Mayo. And this morning a new one's been issued for a number of areas, including Carlow and Kilkenny. It runs from midday tomorrow to 6 a.m. on Friday. You're reminded again to take extra care if swimming. Water Safety Ireland's Roger Sweeney's urging people to use a lifeguarded waterway where possible, and to look out for hidden dangers like sudden fall-offs or rip currents.
9: If you do get caught in a rip current, don't swim against it. You won't win that fight. Instead of trying to swim straight back to shore against the current, go to the left or right, parallel to shore, and you'll soon escape it because those currents are narrow. And if you're tired, flip onto your back and float. Put your head right back, ears into the water, stretch out your arms and legs. You will float.
7: And as the prolonged dry weather continues to affect water supplies, there are concerns locally that an impending hosepipe ban could impact Carlow and Kilkenny. Ishka Éireann last night confirmed a water conservation order will take effect from Thursday, running to the 26th of August across Dublin, South Tipperary and parts of Kildare, Wexford, Wicklow and Meath, with warnings its reach may be expanded. Anyone found breaching the ban could face fines of up to €5,000. There appears to be a sense of hopelessness with regards to the future use of two key waterways in Carlow. Silting in the Barrow and Slaney rivers was a hot topic of discussion at yesterday's county council meeting, with representatives outlining concerns that boats are unable to navigate due to build-ups on stretches of both. Councillor Paul Duke believes local tourism is missing out.
10: For to get a river drenched and to still taken out, there's so many obstacles in your way now, and led to believe there's so many different groups and parties that you must go through, and by the time you get through one, you have to get through the next one. I just feel it's like trying to push water up a hill, but it's not an easy task, and it's unfortunate that it's not being taken more seriously, because I think we're really, really missing a trick here with the River Barrow up on our tourism, that boats can't navigate up and down.
7: Two men are due before Thigh District Court this morning following a major Garda operation targeting organised crime. Their case comes before a Gardaí after Gardaí sees more than €9 million worth of drugs, recovered 11 firearms and arrested 11 people in operations carried out over the past week under Operation Tara. The latest searches over the weekend in Laois and Kildare uncovered 3 machine guns, 8 pistols and drugs worth more than €700,000. The two men, both in their 40s, have been charged in connection with the investigation. And the legacy of President John F. Kennedy will once again be honoured in our region at the end of August, when the 2026 Kennedy Summer School takes place in New Ross. Dermot Keyes reports.
11: Politics, current affairs, music, literature and sport will all be up for debate in New Ross, with St. Michael's Theatre once again providing the primary base for this year's summer school. Broadcaster Pat Kenny will be interviewed about his lengthy career for this year's Noel Whelan interview, while fellow journalist Lara Marlowe will reflect on a career which has taken her to Washington and Paris, along with many war zones around the world. Bob Dylan's career during the Kennedy era will be up for a discussion during a chat featuring Hot Press founder Niall Stokes, while Michael Dignan and Ursula Jacob will feature on a sports panel. Meanwhile, Ireland South MEP Cynthia Nivoricu will join Wicklow TD Edward Timmins on an Irish politics panel, which will be chaired by Mark Hennessy. The full programme will be available at kennedysummerschool.ie from 11 a.m. this morning.
12: The KCLR Morning News at 9. All the latest from Carlow and Kilkenny, along with the national and international stories.
7: There's been a third consecutive night of strikes between the US and Iran as tensions continue to escalate. America says it successfully hit a number of targets during a five-hour mission and threatened more action tonight. Tehran's attacked two Emirati tankers in the Strait of Hormuz, leaving at least one person dead. Sky's Sally Lockwood, who's in Dubai, says the US president is taking control of the shipping lane.
13: Donald Trump has said that they're going to reimpose the US military naval blockade, and they're also planning to charge commercial shipping 20% tolls due to the US protecting them and patrolling the Strait of Hormuz.
7: A murder investigation's been launched after 3 members of the same family were found dead at a house in County Antrim. The bodies of a man and 2 females were discovered in Ballymena at around 9 o'clock yesterday morning. Police say they're not looking for anyone else in connection with the deaths. North Antrim Traditional Unionist Voice MP Jim Allister says the incidents caused great shock in the community.
14: One thing is clear from my conversations with the police, that there's no threat to the community. Police are not looking for anyone else. So our thoughts are very much with the relatives of the family and the friends of the family who have suffered.
7: The funeral service of Jamie Kearney will take place tomorrow in Killarney. The mother of one who was found dead at her home last week will be remembered at a service at St Mary's Cathedral in the town at midday tomorrow, followed by a private family cremation. Authorities in Jordan are holding a man in connection with Jamie's murder. He'd fled from Killarney in the hours after the 43-year-old was killed. Conor Lally, crime editor of the Irish Times, says Gardaí are now in a race against time to bring charges in the case.
15: Because he is now in Jordan, really Gardaí more or less have to solve the crime here in his absence. They have to complete the inquiry, they have to get a file to the DPP, and they have to get the DPP to approve charges. And really it's only when charges are there, when they're waiting on that man, can the Gardaí request that he be extradited back from Jordan to Ireland.
7: Trade unions are calling on the government to put workers ahead of tax breaks in this year's budget. The Irish Congress of Trade Unions wants a €1 increase in the minimum wage, lower childcare costs and greater investment in infrastructure. It's also proposing changes to inheritance and capitals taxes to help fund public services. Congress says the budget should prioritise long-term investment over short-term measures. Owen Reedy, ICTU General Secretary, says workers need balance in what they're earning against what's going out in tax.
16: If you index the tax credit by about 8%, and if you increase the threshold to when you hit the higher rate of tax by about 8%, it would probably give the average POA worker somewhere between 600 to 900 euros back a year. It just means that their pay increases aren't gobbled up by extra taxes.
7: Paid leave is to be introduced for women who suffer an early miscarriage. A bill is being brought to Cabinet this morning to allow 5 days of paid leave for those who miscarry before 23 weeks or have an abortion. The time off is currently only available to those who lose a baby after 23 weeks. Our political correspondent Sean Defoe says the measure has been welcomed by those on both sides of the Dáil.
17: This is something that is going to cost, they reckon, about €10 million a year to implement, and the cost will be borne by the employer. It's not going to be topped up by the state, so it is going to be an employer-based one. But I don't think there's any opposition party in the Dáil that's against this, or a rare bill and going before the Cabinet that has unanimous support politically.
7: And DART services in North Dublin are back operating after a vehicle hit a level crossing. Trains were suspended between Howth and Howth Junction for a time, but have since resumed. Passengers are being warned there are still delays and alterations as a result.
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7: Dry and sunny again today with temperatures a little higher than yesterday, running 23 to 26 degrees. Right now we're at 19 degrees in Carlowtown, it's 19 degrees in Kilkenny City and it's 19 degrees in Ferrybank.
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0: Stumbling In. That is Cyril kicking off things for the final hour of this morning's KCLR Breakfast.
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0: Well, we did the rice doling. the dice rolling in the last hour. It's an early morning start for me. Forgive me. Dice rolling in the last hour on Roll the Dice. Four questions, four answers, and I'll put another name in our end of week draw. George Orwell wrote 1984. Buenos Aires is the capital of Argentina. Parrot is specifically known for its ability to mimic human speech. And the South African rand is the currency in South Africa. Correct answers all the way around, as always, on the text line. Lindsay McMahon is in Thomastown, though, and is this morning's qualifier. Lindsay, well done to you. You could be winning that €100 cash prize at the end of the week. And we will dole more rice tomorrow between 8 and 9. This is Lisa Loeb, and stay 9:15. Never a crossword on the way next.

0: Lisa Loeb on KCLR Breakfast. Lovely song from the 90s. It's called Stay. Time for your second chance to get in on the action on Never A Cross Word. We play it each morning at 7.45, but now again, around about this time in the final hour of the show. It is one word answer with eight letters, and the clue is, he is expected to know the score. He is expected to know the score is your Never A Cross Word clue this morning. One word, eight letters, and if you're this morning's winner, you'll get your hands on the much sought after Money Can't Buy It limited edition rare, never seen in the wild, Never A Crossword pen. So get your texts in 083 306 96 96. Expected to know the score, he is. One word, eight letters. Still to come, your coffee break song and looking back on a number of famous events that have happened on this date, July 14th, throughout history, and a very, very excellent piece of music to go with it, which I'm excited to bring you. It's all on the way.
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That's Roy Seven and We Should Be Lovers on Tuesday morning's KCLR Breakfast. It's Vinny with you until 10. In for John Walsh all this week. Earlier this morning, Caroline in Ballyhale was our latest winner on our competition with Bord Gáis Energy. We are teaming up this week to remind you that real power is knowing that a regularly serviced boiler is more energy efficient and cost effective. And now is the perfect time to book your annual gas boiler service. More details on boardgáisenergy.ie, how you can get 20% off your annual boiler service for a limited time. And we are all about the power, and we are all about the power ballads each morning on KCLR Breakfast. Caroline won a pair of tickets to go and see the Choir of Man at the Bord Gáis Energy Theatre later in the year by knowing that it was Aerosmith. And I don't want to miss a thing this morning's power ballad. I'll be playing another power ballad for you tomorrow at some point between 7 and 10. And you could be off to the Bord Gáis Energy Theatre to see the Choir of Man later in the year. Right now, though, I think it's high time we all took a minute to just breathe and take it all in and just think about things for a few minutes with our coffee break song. This morning's track is a song originally released in 1980, and it has been covered many, many times down through the years since, including by Nicole Kidman in Moulin Rouge. And there's a version by Kimberly Walsh, formerly of Girls Aloud as well. Plenty of other versions

The original and best version of that, One Day I'll Fly Away, Randy Crawford, is this morning's coffee break song. Our latest documentary series, More Than a Headline, which is produced by final year public relations and media students at SETU Carlow with support from County Carlow Development Partnership and KCLR, continues this evening, just after the 7 o'clock news. The series meets people from all walks of life in Carlow to explore issues like immigration, integration, disability, addiction and much more besides. And this evening, students Leah and Laura talk to Carlow Councillor Adrian Wallace about her journey in politics and parenthood. It's More Than a Headline and it airs this evening on KCLR from 7 o'clock, just after the home run. Luke will be in the hot seat again, filling in for yours truly on the home run between 4 and 7 o'clock. Here's Irish music from Westlife, their latest big single. It's called Your Love Amazes Me. I've

0: Westlife on KCLR Breakfast 9:34. Thank you for your many, many, many texts on Never a Cross Word this morning. The clue was he is expected to know the score. One word, eight letters. Musician was the answer this morning. M-U-S-I-C. Oh, yeah. Musician. He's, oh, the musical score, you see. And there you go. You knew it. You knew it. And musician being the answer. Áine Kerwin being the winner this morning. Áine is in Carlow. And Áine, you are now the proud owner of a Never a Cross Word pen. And we'll have another clue for you at the same times tomorrow. We do it at 7:45 and again at 9:15. On the way, we'll be looking back on some of the famous events that have happened on July 14th down through the years. And I have one heck of a song to play you to do with this date as well. It's all on the way. Irish music from Picture This next.
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Irish music. Picture this, Leftover Love on KCLR Breakfast for this Tuesday morning. It is July the 14th. Let's have a look at what happened in the world on this date through the years. It's a big day in France. Indeed, it is the national day in France. It is Bastille Day, commemorating the events of 1789 when a mob advanced on the Bastille in Paris demanding the arms and munitions stored there. But when the guards resisted, the crowd captured the prison, an act which has been commemorated since. So a big night for France with their game at the World Cup tonight. There'll be all kinds of celebrations between it being Bastille Day and if they qualify for the World Cup final. So that was in 1789. Rather more recent, in 2013 on this day, the world's last telegram was sent as India's state-run telecommunications company ended its telegraph service. They were the last to be in operation. So that was the telegram on this day in 2013. We said bye-bye. In 1969, the film Easy Rider was released in American theatres, becoming a classic of the counterculture and propelling Jack Nicholson to stardom. In 1960, British ethologist Jane Goodall first arrived in Tanzania, where she would conduct her groundbreaking research on chimpanzees. In 1996, on this day, a bomb exploded at a hotel in Enniskillen in Northern Ireland, in which 40 people were injured. It was the first bomb in the province for 2 years. And on this day in 1997, convicted murderer and former London gangster Reggie Cray married Roberta Jones at Maidstone Prison in Kent. Birthdays today include David Mitchell, comedian, writer, TV personality from Would I Lie to You and so many other great things down throughout the years. Born on this day in 1974. He's 52 years old today, David Mitchell. And Anne Hegarty, the governess from The Chase, a TV quiz, was born on this day in 1958. And I mentioned Bastille Day. It is also the birthday of Dan Smith, who was the lead singer of the band Bastille, who picked the name Bastille because his birthday is today, July 14th. I'll tell you something else that happened on this day. In 1982, Pink Floyd's psychological musical drama The Wall premiered in London at the Empire in Leicester Square. David Gilmour, Roger Waters and Nick Mason of the band all attended the event alongside a who's who, including Pete Townsend, Sting and Queen's Roger Taylor. They were among the stars that were there. The film, which starred musician Bob Geldof, of course, from the Boomtown Rats, blended live action with animation, and it was based on Pink Floyd's hit 1979 album of the same name. It was a commercial success all around the world. The Wall later earned 2 BAFTA awards, and it remains a cult favourite among fans of the band. And indeed, no better chance and opportunity for me to play you one of the tracks from that album. This is Another Brick in the Wall, Part 2 by Pink Floyd. Enjoy.

What a tune, a piece of history, really. Pink Floyd, Another Brick in the Wall. The film premiered on this date. Tell you what else is happening on this day in 2026. Road resurfacing works, remember, will commence this evening on the N76 Kilkenny City Ring Road between the Callan Road roundabout and the Waterford Road roundabout. From 7:30 until 5 a.m. evening and night works, they will continue until Friday evening, Friday night, the 18th of July. Traffic management, including stop-go, will be in operation. Motorists told to expect delays for the duration. So due warning on that. I'm sure you've seen the signs if that's your daily journey around that part of Kilkenny City. On the way, Brian Redmond will be here, of course, with the KCLR Daily. All the big stories, all the main talking points from 10 o'clock until 1 and more. Besides, I'm going to give you details on how you can win a fabulous breakaway in one of the top resorts in County Cork. Here's music, though, from Passenger.

0: That's another bop from Alex Warren. It's called Passenger on KCLR. So if you fancy a three-night family stay at the stunning lodges at Fota Island Resort in Cork, scenic walking trails, indoor swimming pool, bars, restaurants, all the amenities of a five-star stay, make sure you're tuned into the KCLR Daily this morning and each day this week from 10 a.m. Brian Redmond will have all of the details on how you can get your hands on that prize. That's all on the way. But some music to get us towards 10 o'clock this morning. I'm back next with Stereophonics.
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There's always going to be something. Stereophonics bringing us closer to 10 o'clock, 6 minutes away, your news on the way, and then it's the KCLR Daily with Brian Redmond with all of the biggest stories from across Carlow and Kilkenny. Back tomorrow from 7 a.m. again on KCLR Breakfast, Mystery Voice, Never a Crossword, Roll the Dice, and lots more besides. I will leave you this morning with some Pink and What About Us. Enjoy the rest of your Tuesday, and we'll chat to you soon.

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5: It's 10 o'clock. Good morning. I'm Edwina Grace. Making KCLR News headlines this hour, there appears to be a sense of hopelessness with regards to the use of, with the impact of silting on the use of two key waterways in Carlow. The build-up on stretches of the Barrow and Slaney rivers was discussed at yesterday's County Council meeting, with representatives outlining concerns that boats are unable to navigate stretches, but dredging can destroy habitats and is generally seen as a temporary measure. Ishka Éireann says a hotline will be available for people to report others who breach a hosepipe ban. The six-week conservation order comes into effect on Thursday for Dublin, South Tipperary and parts of Kildare, Wicklow, Wexford and Meath. There are concerns the measure will be expanded as the hot weather continues, with a new warning issued this morning for Carlow and Kilkenny, which takes effect at midday tomorrow and runs to Friday. Elsewhere, a murder investigation is underway following the deaths of three people whose bodies were found at a house in Ballymena yesterday. Police say there's no ongoing risk to the public and that they're not looking for anyone else in relation to the investigation at this stage. Britain's new Hillsborough law will return to the UK House of Commons later. The legislation aims to prevent cover-ups by requiring public officials to be transparent during inquiries. Outgoing Prime Minister Keir Starmer will steer it through the final stages in Parliament in the days before he hands over to Andy Burnham. And there's a warning about an increase in the number of scams involving gig tickets. Bank of Ireland says there's been a 28% rise in the number of purchase scams reported to it in the first 6 months of this year. It says fraudsters are increasingly targeting music fans through fake ticket listings on social media, online marketplaces and unofficial resale websites. It's 2 minutes past 10. Your weather update is next.
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5: Dry and sunny today with highest temperatures of 23 to 26 degrees and light to moderate east to northeast breezes. Right now we're at 21 degrees in Carlow Town. It's 20 degrees in Kilkenny City and it's 21 degrees in Ferrybank.
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10: Yes, hello, good morning. You're very welcome along to Tuesday's KCLR Daily. It's Brian Redmond with you right the way through until 1 o'clock this fine, bright and yet again warm morning. My God, the weather forecast is getting a little boring now at this stage. But it's starting to take effect. Hosepipe bans coming into play for parts of the county. Parts of the country, should I say. Not affecting Kilkenny and Carlow just yet, but maybe all in good time. Who knows? But we'll keep you up to date, of course, with that and all of the breaking news between now and 1 o'clock. 083 306 9696 is, of course, the Fairstone text and WhatsApp line. Or indeed, you can give us a call on 1800 90 96 96. Lots to do, lots to get through. Another opportunity to win a fabulous family breakaway in Fota Island Resort. I'll tell you all about that in good time. And of course, we've got a sprinkling of music, including what I think is probably one of the best summer drive tracks of all time between now and 1 o'clock here on the KCLR Daily. Great to have you with us. And we're going to begin this morning, as we always do, by having a quick look at this morning's newspapers. To begin with, starting with the Irish Examiner and a story that broke over the last week or so. We've been talking about femicide, and this is the story of the tragic murder of Jamie Carney. Well, the boyfriend of slain mother of one, Jamie Carney, has been arrested in Jordan during an international manhunt. Ahmed Al-Sakhar, who's 28 years of age, was arrested by Jordanian Public Security Directorate. And he's been detained by the Jordanian authorities and was not arrested on foot of an Irish arrest warrant, a Garda source has said. Mr. Al-Sakhar fled Ireland in the hours after Ms. Carney was killed at her home off the Muckross Road in Killarney. But the guards saying it's not as a result of their arrest warrant, but nevertheless he has been arrested by Jordanian officials. The Irish Independent are talking about the hotline to let people report neighbours wasting water. Ooh, could be a contentious issue. Would you report your neighbours if you saw them out watering the garden with a hosepipe during a hosepipe ban? As I said, not in effect for Kilkenny and Carlow just yet, but certainly Dublin and other surrounding counties, and indeed in Tipperary, I believe, as well, parts of those counties, subject to a six-week-long hosepipe ban. I was actually surprised to see how long the ban will be, coming into effect on Thursday, running towards the end of August. 6 weeks of a ban, and it will be in place from Thursday for six counties in total. Repeat offenders. I wonder why they say repeat offenders. Well, you sort of get a little slap on the wrist the first time around, but the Irish Independent are saying repeat offenders could be fined up to €5,000 for ignoring the ban. Maybe what they mean is that you'll get a smaller fine if you do it the first time, and up to €5,000 could be the cost of doing it on multiple occasions. And the Irish Times also talking about something that seems a bit at odds with a hosepipe ban, because a hosepipe ban is very much of the summer. Well, something that's of the summer, the later part of the summer, tends to be parents worrying and struggling with the cost of going back to school. Well, the majority of parents say covering back to school costs is a financial burden for them, with more than one in four getting into debt as a result of those challenges. The annual back to school survey by the Irish League of Credit Unions took the views of 752 parents across the country in June, with respondents nationally representative by age, gender, region and socioeconomic status. Some 59% of them reported back to school cost as a financial burden, while 27% of people said they were getting into debt to cover those costs. The percentage of those getting into debt apparently down by 6% compared to the survey findings last year, but the survey suggesting that the amount of debt was up €54, increasing in the amount of debt people are getting into, to €430 of debts for people covering those back-to-school costs. Apparently, they've also discovered that the cost of having a child in a primary school for a year is €1,607. Free education, hey? I know it's an easy thing to say, but there are the reports from the front of the newspapers this morning. And we're sort of staying with challenges around schooling for our first major topic of conversation, because Emma Dooley O'Gorman has been a friend of the show. We'd like to think the show has been a friend of hers as well. She's been on a number of times, and lastly was on, I think it was towards the end of last year, around about November time, because her two youngest children, Pippa and Jack, are both deaf. And Jack is also autistic, by the way. And back in November, Emma was assured that Pippa, her daughter, whose main language is ISL, Irish Sign Language, that she would receive a specialist classroom support and that it would be in place within weeks. Emma, good morning.
9: Good morning. Thanks a million for having me once again.
10: Yeah, November, December, January, February, March, April, May, June. I know they're not in school in this month, but it is July, some 8 months after we last spoke. You were hoping and had been assured that the classroom supports would be in place within a matter of weeks. Go on, tell
9: us. Absolutely. I was, you know, I got that phone call in November from the then Minister of Education in Ireland, and I was assured, you know, that the phase two of the Irish Sign Language Specialist Classroom Support role, which is the role that, you know, deaf children like my daughter Pippa should be entitled to at this stage, was going to be, you know, implemented within the next couple of weeks. But it's been radio silence since. I've heard absolutely nothing. Our school has heard nothing. You know, Pippa's school have been absolutely amazing. They've done everything they possibly could to help her, to make the environment as a school in general inclusive. Have heard nothing, absolutely nothing. You know, this role was first announced back in March 2022, which is over 4 years ago now. You know, and there was much publicity and excitement about it and whatnot. But to date, it is my understanding that only two children in the whole of the country have actually been able to avail of this role because of the strict medical criteria that they placed around the role. So, you know, it's extremely frustrating because, you know, we are one of, I think there's probably only about 20 children in Ireland that need this, you know, Irish Sign Language Specialist Classroom Support role to, you know, be able to engage in school on a day-to-day basis. And yet, you know, four plus years since it's been announced that, you know, they're going to roll out this role, and only two children have actually received this role and have it in their classroom on a day-to-day basis, which is just shocking.
10: Did Pippa know that she was hopefully going to receive that support within a matter of weeks? I'm sure she was, if she did know, very excited by it.
9: Yeah, I have never, you know, expressed that to her. She's 9 years old. And I think if you tell a 9 year old they're going to get something and then they don't understand.
10: Yeah.
9: So, you know, as she's getting older, whilst it was easier while she was younger, as she's getting older, she's starting to understand and she's starting to kind of question, why can't I? Am I not worth this? Is it not, you know, am I not worth the help, is kind of the attitude that, you know, she seems to be kind of taking on at this stage. You know, she's going into her fifth year of primary school this September coming, third class. And, you know, she sees her classmates and she sees how they're progressing and she sees how much easier it is on a day-to-day basis for them just by the simple fact of they can hear. And, you know, she's going to start questioning her worth in the classroom, you know, her worth in the world. You know, why is it that I'm not allowed access to what everybody else is just because I was born a certain way?
10: It's such a shame, isn't it, that they have to grow up, isn't it? Because when you think about a child growing up, they become aware of themselves a lot more. They become aware of their points of difference. We've all got points of difference. But when somebody's difference isn't supported in this way, it does, you know, lead to concerns about how they might view themselves within that world. You've been posting on social media. Do you mind at all, Emma, if I read the post that you put on social media?
9: No, work away.
10: It says, "Dear Minister Hildegard, I would appreciate a response and an update regarding the Irish Sign Language Specialist Classroom Support Role for my daughter, Pippa. In November, I was assured that this support would be in place within a matter of weeks. We are now many months beyond that assurance, and despite repeated efforts, we are still without the support Pippa needs and without any meaningful communication. We'll come back to the communication in a moment. It goes on to say, I respectfully ask that this matter is not redirected to the Minister for Special Education. For the past 5 to 6 years, our family has been passed from one department and one person to another. We are not a ping pong ball and a game of table tennis, and this constant passing of responsibility has left us without answers or progress. Pippa deserves the same opportunity as every other child to access the support she needs to fully participate in her education. I would be grateful if you could provide a direct update on when the Irish Sign Language Specialist Classroom Support Role will be implemented. Thank you for your time, and I look forward to your response. Regards, Emma. Let's talk about the communication. You would have obviously had some communication with somebody back in November to have received those assurances. Who gave you those assurances at the time?
9: Helen McEntee gave me those assurances over the phone herself, that, you know, it was going to be a matter of weeks, that this issue was going to be, that phase two was going to be rolled out. And under phase two, you know, that this medical criteria that they had based on the Irish Sign Language specialist classroom support role was not going to be, you know, as central a part of being able to qualify for this role. And that her understanding was of Pippa's case that she would have been entitled to the Irish Sign Language Specialist Classroom Support Role. We have tried to contact the Department of Education. We have tried to contact the NCSE. And neither is able to give us any further information in regards to, may we apply for the role? Is Pippa entitled to the role? It's just a blanket silence. Not only us as family have contacted, but Pippa's school has contacted. We have a girl ready and willing and able to take up the role who has the required qualifications, who is willing to apply for the role, because obviously there's a recruitment process and, you know, you need to go through all that. She has asked the questions and nobody reverts. It's like if they ignore us, we'll just go away.
10: Have you? I know obviously she's been moved in terms of her responsibility as a minister from the Department of Education to the Department of Foreign Affairs. But when somebody makes a personal assurance to you, regardless of their department or how things move, you would like to think that they'd still be at least open to some sort of communication. Have you tried, although it's now not within her remit, to reach out to Helen McEntee?
9: I haven't, because I knew that her position changed, and I suppose this has happened before to us, whereby we've been dealing with somebody and there's been assurances, and then they move role and then they're gone. And a lot of the time it actually leaves, you know, a bad feeling in your mouth, or a bad taste in your mouth, because you feel like you've kind of been used as a picture opportunity, or I'm going to help you out opportunity, mm-hmm. and then you're dropped when you're in, you know, when it moves on to the next thing. You know, a few people online have commented, they said, did you not speak with Simon Harris? And I said, I did. I met with him. I spoke with him. I passed over information, all the information that he could need. And there was nothing followed up. Absolutely nothing. We never heard a single word off him again. You have no faith in politicians anymore, because, you know, you're left, they promise, they say, oh, I'll look into this and I'll come back to you and X, Y, and Z. And 4 years down the line, we're exactly where we were 4 years ago. Nothing has changed. But everything has changed, because Pippa is 4 years into an education that she has, you know, not had the full opportunity to access.
10: Yeah.
9: And it's just so frustrating. And we have been, you know, oh, that information needs to go to special education, or you need to speak to NCSE, or that's not our department. You know, you're constantly being ping-ponged from one person to the other. Oh, that's not our responsibility, that's their responsibility. And then they say, oh, it's not our responsibility, it's their responsibility. And there's a point where you have to step back from it as well, which I very much did after, you know, we heard nothing in November, December, January.
10: Why did you step
9: back? Because it gets in on your own mind. Yeah. You know, it gets in on your own mind. And like, you know, I'm a mother of three. I have two children with multiple additional needs, three separate diagnoses between the two of them. I have a daughter who's 17, almost 18, going into leaving cert. I have a busy house, you know, like life goes on too, you know, you can't let it just take over everything, you know. And so many people say, oh, why don't you march to the Dáil, or why don't you do this? And I'm like, yeah,
10: don't have the time.
9: You know, who's going to do all the stuff at home? You know, do I bring my children with me? You know, who's going to mind them? I don't have, you know, the supports that maybe some other families do have, you know, in regards to, you know, grandparents that can take our children. It's not something that can happen, because our children have complex needs. And you know, you can't just ask the neighbour down the road or, you know, whoever. It has to be somebody who is aware of their needs and can be there for them. So it's a really difficult, tricky one. And I think it's one that parents with kids with additional needs face a lot of the time, and why we're ignored a lot of the time, because we don't have the opportunity or the space to be able to campaign, to be able to put it out there, this is what's going on. In our case, in regards to this role, the Irish Sign Language Specialist Classroom Support role, there's also such a small number of children that require it that...
10: Well, let me stop you there, because I would see that as being a reason for dealing with the challenge, because if there's such a small number of children that need it, then you're not talking about needing to find 10,000 people who are ISL qualified and also capable of teaching. It's not a massive problem to solve from a national perspective, although it would make a massive difference to those children.
9: But on the other flip side of it is there's not enough people there to, you know, badger and annoy and contact. You know, if there were thousands of children that were going without this, every newspaper in the country would be talking about it. Every news station in the country would be talking about it, because there would be thousands of angry parents, whereas there's only a small, you know, amount of parents that are beating the drum on this. Yeah. And we just get forgotten, unfortunately.
10: Yeah. Are you close to giving up?
9: Absolutely not. You know, at this point, I feel, you know, we've given it junior infants, senior infants, first class, second class. And my opinion and my husband's opinion on it at this stage is, you know, we've given adequate time. The role was announced in March 2022. We've waited and we've waited and we've waited. And it's an equality issue now at this stage. There's only so much waiting that you can do. There's already been a family in Ireland that have brought a court case against the Department of Education in regards to the fact that their child should be entitled to Irish Sign Language support in the classroom. They settled that case, but they also are one of those two children that are entitled to the Irish Sign Language Specialist Classroom support, which is what they were looking for. So is it a case that we need to go and take legal action? Perhaps it is. I think anybody looking at it would say, how long do you wait, you know? From what I recall, the family that took this court case, their child was almost in secondary school or just entering secondary school by the time that they actually received the support. So they went the whole way through primary school.
10: I wonder whether the fact that there's a precedent there then, because of the case taken by that family, whether, you know, should you choose to go down a similar path, maybe, possibly... legal communication
9: possibly,
10: to begin with might be enough to jolt them into action.
9: It's definitely something we are strongly looking at, because you can't continue to just ignore families when you're in the public eye saying, yes, we're doing this and we're rolling out policy and we're doing everything that we can, but it's all on paper. There's no action. Mm. Like, we could all write a lovely story and do nothing. That's worthless. Absolutely and utterly worthless. And what really annoys me is the lack of communication. Like, I am a stakeholder as a parent of two deaf children who would require this role. At this point, I would not be looking for it for Jack, because of the fact that Jack also has an autism diagnosis. It wouldn't help him in any
10: way.
9: As
10: much as it would help
9: Pippa,
10: yeah.
9: No, absolutely not. Jack's in a special school. Jack is pre-verbal. He has never spoken. We're not 100. Jack has intellectual difficulties. It just wouldn't be the role. So I can be a reasonable human being and say, you know, whilst he is also just as entitled to it as Pippa is, you know, I don't want something implemented just because he's entitled to it. I want it because it's worthwhile and it works and it will support. It would not do that for Jack, whereas for Pippa, it absolutely would. And just the lack of communication, the lack of being, you know, not even just supported, but just communicated with.
10: Listen to
9: just let us know what's going on, what's the delay.
10: 6 weeks before the kids go back to school, do you have any hope at all that those supports will be in place come September?
9: All I can do is hope. I think that's all parents with children with additional needs in this country can do, is hope and pray and advocate and, you know, keep banging the drum. That's all you can do. If you lose hope, you know, where are you then? When I got that phone call back in November of 2025, you know, I instantaneously got that kind of, oh my God, this is amazing. But I came off the call and I just said to myself, do you know what? Don't say anything to anybody. Keep it to yourself for now. I didn't even say it to my husband because I said, I've been here before. I've been made promises before. And I have been made promises before on a couple of different occasions. And got excited and thought, this is it now. We're going to get it. It's going to just change everything. And then been let down.
10: Okay. Well, so, Emma, we sort of hear you again. I mean, you know, it's great to speak to you. People like you are often people that I hope I get to speak to once and never have to hear from again, with the greatest respect, because you sort of hope that things will change, things will be different, and yourself and Pippa and the kids and the family in general can go on with their lives. But we will, of course, reach out to the various different ministers that you've mentioned. We'll offer all of them, as we always do, the opportunity to come on and respond. And same goes for the departments, because obviously as ministers change portfolio, it seems like that, you know, previous interactions can be forgotten. But for now, Emma Dooley O'Gorman, for people who want to maybe, you know, show some support, because they don't have to necessarily be in your circumstance to support you and your family, you're on social media as well, I know. Remind people maybe, if they wanted to get behind you, is it Cammy Lodge, C-A-M-E-Y?
9: No, so my account is at Life of Everyday Emma.
10: At Life of Emma Day Emma, if you want to show some support to Emma, you can reach out.
9: Just to say also, this morning I have sent a follow-on email to Michael Moynihan, to Hildegard Nocton, to the NCSE, again outlining that I would like a response in 14 days. So perhaps, you know, we'll talk again in 2 weeks and see if I have received an update from them. You know, just outlining what's gone on to date. I suppose an extension of what I shared on Instagram yesterday. So it'll be interesting to see whether or not they even respond. And hopefully we will get an update. Hopefully we will get an understanding in regards to why there seems to be such a stumbling block on this when there are so little children that actually require it. Because even that would be progress. Okay. At least then you'd know what you're working with.
10: Well, Emma, thank you very much. A pleasure as always.
9: Our
10: regards
9: to
10: yourself, the family, the kids. And we, as I said, we'll reach out and see if we can get a response on your behalf. And if we do, of course, we will let you know. We're going to take a short break, after which we'll be catching up with Peter. Now, Peter was at that meeting in the Woodford Dolman Hotel last night regarding the Static Hammett and Greg Nisbedog.
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1: Yesterday on the show, as we have done over the last couple of weeks, we discussed the challenges of static speed cameras. The location of focus yesterday was the one in Greignes Bidogue. We were told about the public meeting that was going to take place in the Woodford Dolman Hotel last night. Some people reportedly having received, on one occasion, one driver, 12 penalty points in one day, four separate speeding offences caught on that camera. But Peter was at the meeting there last night. He has three speeding tickets over the last 2 months. Peter, good morning.
2: Good morning, Brian.
1: I bet with now having some three speeding offences, presumably that carries a total of 9 points. You're having to be extra cautious on the roads as you go about your daily business.
2: It's absolutely unreal, and I think it's very unfair because that road is a long stretch of road. And I know there were accidents there and people were killed, but the speed there before that was reduced, the speed there they were doing when they were unfortunately killed young people, which is terrible sad, they were doing 140 kilometres an hour. You know, nobody would die doing 60 miles an hour on any 100 km an hour. On any part of that road, it's all this lovely, long, straight, huge road. Mm. And it's like a funeral procession. Even one of the councillors, George, said that when he came from Wexford to attend the meeting. They were very helpful, by the way. They said that it was like a funeral procession, trying to keep it at 50 on that long stretch of road.
1: Yeah, so that's the challenge. It's maybe some would describe it as being, you know, overzealous, using a mallet to crack a walnut, maybe, might be another example that we'd use. Do you think it's a challenge of signage? Do you think it's a challenge of the incorrect speed limit? Do you think it's a challenge of, you know, simply being too strict in delivering these penalty points and not having any leeway for people at all? What do you think the challenge is, and how do we overcome the fact that we do need to reduce road deaths?
2: Well, I think, to be quite honest, I think 100 kilometres is perfect for that road. 100 kilometres an hour, nobody would die doing that, you know.
1: Well, in that regard, I mean, in fairness, people have died doing those speed limits, so I mean...
2: No, they haven't, though.
1: Well, I'm sure there's been plenty of accidents across the country where somebody in an accident at 100 kilometres an hour has lost their life. So let's try and get turn ourselves into road forensic collision investigators. If we just stick with the facts in relation to your own experiences, I think that would be better.
2: My own experience has seen that road is a perfectly straight stretch of road. It's great. It's a brilliant road. And 100 kilometres. There were a lot more fines issued, in those. There were £15,000 worth of fines in a year on that Greignes Bidogue stretch since the speed limit was reduced to 80 kilometres from 100. And that's not very counterproductive. That is actually counterproductive in my eyes. I was only four mile an hour over the speed limit. You know, I mean, that's not dangerous. And that camera is...
1: But Peter, I mean this with the greatest respect. We had similar yesterday. Yeah. I don't think anybody can defend getting points for being over the speed limit. You could make a case, for example, if you felt that maybe a speed limit changes from one to the other too quickly and there's not signage, for example, in place. But I genuinely feel that if anybody wants to question the speed limit, maybe saying that it shouldn't be an 80, it should be more, it should be a 50, it should be a 60, that's fine. But I don't, I think you're losing if you're trying to say I was only a little bit over the speed limit.
2: But a lot of people have been only a little bit over the speed limit. You know, it's very hard. I have no control really on the. It's very hard. It's very easy when you're on a good stretch of road to slip over a tiny bit. I'm trying to hold it at 50. There should be an average speed camera on different parts of the road. Some of those speeds, I've been trying to keep it under 50 since I got the first one because it was nighttime and I was coming from hospital and I was only 88. I've been 88. Two of them were 88 and one was 89 kilometres. That's about 4 miles an hour over the speed. It's pretty easy for the speedometer just to slip up when you're looking at the road. And so I can't be looking at the speedo every single time. That's actually dangerous. So if it's a tiny bit over the limit, I think it's very unfair to get disqualified.

0: some people drive at 80 or 90 miles an hour and on those roads and 70. You know, that's sort of way that that's the way I feel.
1: Well, it's interesting because at yesterday Carlow County Council's meeting, our own Dermot Keyes, I think, was certainly aware of the meeting, if not present in person.
0: Yeah.
1: And he, reporting from that meeting, he said that Councillor Brian O'Donoghue said that at the time of the last election, the number one issue on the doors at the local election was speeding. And then the very minute somebody does something about it, there's absolute uproar. They're the words of Councillor Brian O'Donoghue from yesterday's council meeting. They had to do something, didn't they?
0: I don't think so. No, I don't think there was any. The speeding is relative too. I mean, 100 kilometres an hour on that road, I think is fine, in my opinion. I could be wrong, but I've been driving for 50 years. I've never got a speeding ticket in my life. I have a full licence, and there's no part of that road that I couldn't. I do slow down for bends naturally.
1: Yeah.
0: So I wouldn't be doing 50 around, 60 around the bend, but most of that road there is perfectly fine at 60. Perfect. No danger whatsoever. And I could be driving that for 20 years and not have a crash on it.
1: Yeah.
0: You know, that's the way I feel about it. A lot of other people there at the meeting, there were over 100 people there, and they've all got been a small amount over the limit as well due to that camera. It's not really that visible at the start either. And there's only probably one camera. But I there should be more average speed cameras there, in my opinion. I've been doing 40 miles an hour on a lot of that road to try and stay under the 50. I can't be keeping a strict eye on that speedometer without looking at the road.
1: I've had speeding tickets, right? I don't think there's anybody who would say that they're holier than thou in that regard. But When I've had speeding of tickets in the past, thankfully, you know, maybe I've learned my lesson and stuff like that, and you manage to reduce your speed and you become more aware of it, and eventually you get to the point where you're so paranoid that you do your absolute best. But I never, ever, ever would have gone and sort of said, well, listen, I was only a little bit over and I shouldn't be done for a little bit over. Most people, I think, would take the approach whereby they said, yeah, I was a little bit over. It's maybe a touch harsh, but I've got to learn my lesson, rather than saying I was wrong, but I'm right. Do you know what I mean, Peter?
0: I don't think I'm right, but I mean, I don't think that is very fair. Just dropping that speed limit from 100 to 80, you know, it makes people, probably younger people, would probably want to overtake someone doing the 80 kilometres an hour when they could be fine at 100 kilometres an hour. There are sort of dangerous aspects to lowering the speed limit too, in my opinion. But I mean, as I said, I'm not opinionated, I've no ego.
1: Yeah.
0: But I just feel really, really, really unjustly treated the way I was with that camera.
1: Yeah.
0: There was a lot of persons. The councillors were even agreed with me. A lot of them, George and all that, said they felt it was like a funeral procession driving from Wexford to Carlow for that meeting. You know, and they were very helpful. They're going to appeal those decisions anyway with everyone. They're going to try and appeal the speed fines and the data. There was data there showing 16,000 fines in a year.
1: Yeah, absolutely. We spoke on this last week on the show because two speed cameras, both in our locality from a broadcast perspective, you know, vastly outnumbering the number of people that were caught speeding compared to most other speed cameras around the country. But that possibly may be an issue with signage. It may be an issue, for example, with location of cameras and things like that. But it's interesting. Yeah. When you had a room full of people last night who'd been caught speeding, who'd been, you know, given penalty points, etc., what was the general outcome of the meeting? What was the sort of proposal put to those who were organising the meeting?
0: The proposal was, the councillors were going to appeal the speed fines, and they said that they were doing something about average speed cameras and that sort of thing. They want to do something like that, like maybe a 5 or 6 cameras on the road to get an average speed where you wouldn't be done for a small amount over at a tiny on a good stretch of road, you know. Yeah.
1: What about this as a suggestion, Peter? You know, we've talked about the fact that those two cameras in the locality are let's say the language I use is far outperforming other cameras in other parts of the country, right? Others have pointed to the fact that there's been no deaths on the N25 and N80 since those speed limits were reduced. So, I mean, the evidence would show that if you reduce speed limits, you reduce road deaths. How about this as a suggestion from me? I'd love to get your thoughts on it. Maybe those two-speed cameras are the two-speed cameras in the country that are actually doing what they're supposed to be doing, that they're catching people speeding. Maybe we should be looking at measures to maybe replicate that with other speed cameras in other parts of the country and have all of the cameras catching 12,000, 13,000, 15,000 people. What about that?
0: No, I don't think so. No, I don't think that's anything to do with it. I think it's just people can, because these people who crashed weren't doing 60 miles an hour, you know, they're 100 kilometres an hour, they were supposed to be doing 140 miles per hour.
1: Again, I go back to the point that people crash at 20 kilometres an hour, then maybe the impact is a lot less.
0: Yeah, and they can crash at 50 and 60. I would imagine if they're doing 60 miles an hour or 100 kilometres an hour on that road, I couldn't see many deaths. I could see a lot of crashes probably, because on every road, you know.
1: Has it just Peter, then, has it really, really, really put you on guard? I mean, how likely are you to get one more, do you think? How likely are you to face that six-month ban?
0: Well, I haven't had a speeding ticket in 50 years. And I feel very, very nervous now. I don't even know. I didn't think I was doing a couple of miles over the speed limit. But, I mean, should I be watching my speedometer for every little blip that goes over? Or should I be watching the road? You know, that's the way I feel about it. I think it's extremely unfair. They've only recently dropped that speed limit as well.
1: Mm.
0: You know, do you know what I mean? What were the crashes like for the preceding 5 years before they dropped the speed limit?
1: Yeah.
0: Or is it just a recent thing? You know, so as I said, I think it's very unfair. A lot of other people feel it, that the meeting was very busy, and a lot of people were in the same opinion as myself. And the final outcome was that, well, did everyone agree we put a hand up for keep the speed limit at 50 or 80 or keep at 100? But most of the people in the room said they wanted to raise to 100.
1: Yeah, not surprisingly, I would suggest. I'll just leave you with this final thought. And it's interesting. It's definitely worth discussion. I think if you've got a room full of people who've been done with speeding fines for a particular camera and you ask them if the speed limit is too high, they'll probably say, no, it should be higher. I think if you had that same room full of people who've lost family members on the road and asked them if they thought the speed limit was too high or whether it was the right speed limit, now that it's been reduced, you probably would have gotten a very different response to that vote. But Peter, listen, I understand the challenges that you're facing, and I appreciate you taking the time to share your story. And it's something that, of course, we'll continue to talk about here on the KCLR Daily. Peter, drive safe, I suppose, is the best way.
0: Say one thing, Brian.
1: Sure, yeah.
0: I'll just say one thing real quick. I'm a very, very careful driver. My mother was blinded and killed by speeding drivers who ran off and hit our car. And I had to look after her for 10 years. I'm an only child. And I'm more aware, very, very aware of how I drive on roads, you know. And I have had a terrible, terrible experience on the road.
1: Yeah.
0: And I have always been quite a slow driver. I don't have fast cars. But as I said, a little bit over the limit, I think there probably should be a little bit of a leeway. I don't know. I think with the police there are.
1: Yeah.
0: But not with the cameras.
1: Okay.
0: There's a 10%.
1: But Peter, I'm sorry that you experienced that, but I think it's an interesting conversation. I appreciate, again, you've been brave enough to come on and share that story.
0: No problem.
1: Peter, cheers. Take care. Look after yourself. And there you go, Peter. Case in point, talking about the dangers of driving too quickly. And I'm sure Peter would echo this sentiment. For everybody out there, drive safe. Be aware of that speed limit. And we haven't even spoken yet this morning about other distractions that drivers can experience, phones, etc., etc., etc. You know, we've seen some successes with speed limits reducing the number of fatalities on roads. That's the aim.
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1: Paddy was also at that meeting regarding the static speed camera in Greg Nisbitog last night. Paddy, good morning.
6: Good morning.
1: Listen, great to have you with us. I believe your two sons got speeding tickets. They were caught out by that same camera.
6: That's right. My son and my son-in-law, actually.
1: Was it?
6: Yes, okay. And the three of them got tickets. Like, was with that camera, they got caught twice the one day. Yeah. One of them got caught twice the one day, the other didn't. But.
1: Yeah. What's your thoughts on it?
6: Well, the signage is completely not too terrible.
1: Okay, now that's the first time, in fairness to you, Paddy, that's the first time that somebody over the last 2 days in relation to Greg Nisbitog has raised an issue other than just the speed limits are too low, too high, I was a little bit over. Tell me about the signage.
6: The signage is like, if you're coming off from Ballon, you're on top of the camera, there's nothing to tell you that everything is too close. Mm. You want to be back a couple of miles down the road at least. And to warn people coming into it. The problem we have there now is people are coming, that's been caught a few times, and so many people were being warned. Instead of doing 80, they're doing 65 to 75. And you come up to the crossroads, there's 8 or 10 cars in a queue. And you want to come across from our road to Turrow, or you want to go to Carlow, you're held up there for a quarter of an hour, nearly every morning. Mm. And it's dangerous when you come out, when you go by a road that's blocked up, and there's a bad bend after maybe five or six cars, then there's a bend. And if you come around that bend, and you're just on top of the cars, it stops there. That's terrible, terrible dangerous.
1: Well, I think this is a conversation absolutely worth having, Paul. I'm going to investigate that with you a little bit more because, you know, obviously, you know, technically the way a speed limit works is at one moment on the road, the limit is 80. And in this location, you could be doing 80 and be totally in compliance with the law. The next metre of the road, the actual speed limit could be 60. Now, it's a physical impossibility for any vehicle to be doing 80 and then immediately go down to 60. So, you know, they would say that if you've got great eyesight, you can see the sign in the distance, etc., etc., etc. But you're concerned about, A, the signage and the fact that everything is happening too close together.
6: Everything is happening too close, way too close together. And then if your people get caught, they'll 3 mile back the road, they'll automatically slow down to about 65 or 70. And then you have the next car doing the same, and the next car, then you have a truck and trucks. There's a convoy of vehicles coming to that crossroads, just that Clean's crossroads. And if you were wanting to get across to go to work, or you want to go in, you're held up there way, way too long altogether. Mm. And then the cars from Carlow, see, there's no sign, and they're coming on up at 80 miles an hour, no bother, on the other side, the other lane. So the other lane is fast, and the one you're going to try and get out on, it's way too slow.
1: Yeah.
6: It's actually not the speed at all. If the sign writing and all was done properly, and people knew what was happening, there wouldn't be half the local people. There's people who got caught for speeding there on that road that never were summoned in their lifetime.
1: I really feel for people that we've been speaking to, you know, people like our previous guest.
6: That's why I got at the meeting last night, that so many decent people that never were, all ages, mind you, that never had traffic offences. And now they have 6 and 7 and 8 pints. And you take a man like 70 or 73 years of age and you never had a pint in his life. And now he has fucking 4 and 5 and he's afraid of his life. He's nearly afraid to drive the bloody road now.
1: For the language, but I understand people are motivated and emotive around this subject. You mentioned that you've got sons and sons-in-laws. I mean, I don't know how old they are. They could be in their 20s, they could be in their 50s, who knows?
6: They're in their 40s and 50s, like. They obeyed the traffic the best of their ability, like, in fairness. But they never had penalty fines until now, and now they have 5 and 6 pints, you know. So
1: it's having an effect, isn't it?
6: It's having a terrible effect. It's having an effect on everybody. It's a terrible. I know one lady, and she's nearly 90 years of age, and there was 3 or 4 people in our household, and she's the only woman got the penalty pints, you know. Got caught, like, and you get caught at that age, it's unbelievable, you know. So
1: We do need to do something, though, don't we?
6: We do. We do need to do something. Yeah, certainly. Like, it tell you what, it destroyed ordinary people that never had any trouble like that with penalty pints or with the law or anything else, and now to find themselves that they're after breaking the law. You know,
1: Paddy, I hope I'm not going to put words at your mouth. I think you probably misunderstood where I was coming from when I said we have to do something. I wasn't necessarily meaning that we have to do something to help these people out that have been done for speeding. What I meant was we have to take measures to reduce road deaths. And if more of these cameras are going to cause more people to drive at 60 or 65 for fear of getting done at 81 or 82, we're going to have fewer people die on the roads. You've probably got kids and grandkids yourself. I mean, that's the last call anybody wants to have, isn't it?
6: I understand that, like, but there's definitely, you have to make it as safe as you can, and you can't just blame the people that looked after their speed all their lives until now. I know there has to be definitely something. You have to change the signage. You have to definitely put more signs up, and you won't be catching people that never broke the law anyway. That is for definite.
1: You know? Yeah, you won't be catching people that didn't break the law. That's for sure. But more signage. Did anybody bring up the signage?
6: That's more important. That's very, very important. Like,
1: okay. Well, listen.
6: So why catch people that never broke the law for 30 years? And now that in the last two or three weeks, after getting 2 and 3 and 4 penalty points.
1: Okay.
6: Like, they're not at fault at that stage. It's not their fault, like.
1: Well, stay there, Paddy, if you don't mind. We're going to take a very short break. We'll be back with this in a moment. Paddy, stay with me. I'll be back to you in a second.
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1: Paddy has stayed with us on the line. We've also been joined by Lorraine. Lorraine, you've been listening to our conversations about this particular speed camera.
9: I have, yeah. And I suppose I'm the devil's advocate here because, you know, the speed limit was put there for a reason. I mean, I could be wrong. I think people knew about those cameras going up. It wasn't just something that happened overnight. And like your first man that you were talking to, he said he was only doing the 88, 89 kilometres. But that's still nearly 10 kilometres over the speed limit.
1: Mm.
9: If he was caught at maybe 81, 82, maybe he has an argument. But, you know, at some point we all have to take responsibility for our driving. And we all have to follow rules, regardless of age, regardless of whatever. And it's like I said on Facebook last night, the page had something up on it. Like, yes, I don't necessarily believe reducing the speed limit will help. I think it starts. It has to start much earlier than that, when people are learning how to drive.
1: Mm.
9: That's when this needs to be nicked. And you'll always have the person who is going to break the speed limit.
1: Yeah. Lorraine, firstly, I'm glad to have somebody else with me playing devil's advocate rather than me being the only devil in the room. Have you ever been caught for speeding?
9: I have, yes. Yes, years ago, yes.
1: And did you feel that you were wrong to have been punished for the offence that you committed?
9: Absolutely not. I was coming home from a rally and I was down Cork direction. I was full of myself. I was a young driver. I couldn't understand why these traffic were, you know, delayed on a fairly main road. And up I went and passed a whole load of them and drove straight into the guard. So I did completely wrong. You know what
1: and
9: I mean?
1: What did you feel? What was the emotion that ran through your blood when you came around the bend and saw the guards coming the other way?
9: Absolute stupidity. Absolute stupidity. Like, yeah, I was young and I needed that lesson to be learned. You know, the traffic is stopped for a reason.
1: Yeah.
9: But that was my first and only speed.
1: And others have been talking about, for example, I think both Peter and probably Paddy referenced it at some point. Paddy, excuse me if I'm misquoting you, you can correct me if needs be, that, for example, these reduced speed limits are causing people to drive at 65 kilometres an hour rather than using the fullness of the limit. They're causing tailbacks and then they're causing people to break the speed limit to overtake them. That's also...
6: No, I didn't say that. They were breaking speed limit for people to overtake them. What I'm saying is they're terrified to drive because they don't actually know when the camera is coming in or when they reach it. The signage for the camera is completely and utterly useless. It's not doing its job at all. And that lady was saying she got caught for speeding when she was a youngster so many years ago.
1: Mm.
6: Like, this people I'm talking about is... They're driving for the last 40 years and they never had any speed tickets or no nothing.
1: Yeah, but Paddy, I'm sorry, but that doesn't mean they haven't been speeding for the last 40 years. Yeah, maybe they've been speeding their whole lives. Thing, maybe they've been a risk to people on the road their whole lives and they're just getting caught now.
6: Brian, I understand what you're saying to me, but like, why so many of them in the one spot and with the one camera?
1: Because they have a camera.
6: That's not justifying the thing at all. Like, if the camera was up where then people could see it, I guarantee you, genuinely, there wouldn't be a third of them could be after being caught.
1: Mm.
6: And that is 100% the truth. There's another camera up there somewhere in Kilkenny, and it's the same thing.
1: Yeah.
6: They're collecting £200-300 million on the camera. And there's some of them law-abiding people, they're stigmatising them now that they've broke the speed limit.
1: But they did after break the speed limit.
6: They did technically, but if they had seen the camera and they knew it was there, they probably wouldn't have had.
1: But is the camera painted in camouflage? Sorry, Lorraine, go ahead.
9: Yeah, the point is that you know the camera is there. You don't need a sign to tell you you shouldn't be breaking that speed limit anyway, whether there's a camera there or not.
6: They wouldn't be breaking the speed limit. Listen, they didn't see that the camera was there, and then how did they know that it was going from 100 down to 80?
1: Yeah, like, Paddy, can I ask you another question, Lorraine? Maybe you can comment on this as well. If I was out for a rake out of points, and I decided to get into the car. And the reason I decided to get into the car, because my mate who was sober was driving up the road in front of me and he said, listen, I've just literally driven the same route of you. There's no checkpoints out. You'll be grand. Would I be right?
6: I know, sir. Everyone would know that. How would he be right, for God's sake? Not
1: well, then
6: all.
1: How could I be right, for God's sake, for driving above the speed limit if there wasn't a camera going to catch me?
9: Yeah.
6: But they didn't actually really know they were going above. So a lot of people were caught at 82 and 83 kilometres an hour and still were summoned.
9: Mm. Yeah, I understand that. Two or three points over, I understand the issue. It's only, it's like the first man said, you can't drive and stare at your speedometer. But if you're caught, personally for me, 85 and above, you're still breaking the speed limit. 82, I understand. Yeah,
1: but Lorraine, even though I'm going to play devil's advocate with you, so the two of us can be devils at the same time. I mean, but if you're saying 81, 82, 83 are fine, but they make the speed limit 85. I mean, but then if you make it 85, people are going to say, well, 86, 87, 88 should be fine as well.
6: Yeah, you're allowed to drive at 85 or 86. You're getting a chance. If you
1: you're
6: have a
1: not.
6: Camera there,
1: the law is 80. Anecdotally, people will say the guards might let you away with it. Now, that's you know, something that I don't have any evidence on one or way or the other. But if a speed limit is 80, you're not allowed to drive 82, Paddy.
6: Well, if you would, a camera that'll take an average speed from that person that's going the whole way to Carlow, and if they drive to Carlow at 80, 81 and 82 and 83 and 84 the rest of the way to Carlow, like, you should be able to take an average account of the average speed that that person is driving on all the time.
1: Mm.
6: There's a lot of the cameras that have an average of the speed that that people are doing.
1: Yeah.
6: And it brings down a fierce lot of the...
1: There's not a huge amount of them around the country. There is one or two locations, I know, mainly on motorways where the average speed limit cameras are in place, but certainly not here.
6: Doesn't make a big difference.
1: Okay. Well, listen, Paddy, Lorraine, thank you very much. It's been an interesting topic of conversation for sure. Lots of people texting or WhatsApping on the First Uncle Kenny text and WhatsApp line, but I think everybody just wants to see fewer deaths on the roads, and maybe a few people getting penalty points is the only way to do it. So we'll maybe continue this conversation after the news at 11. That's on the way.
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1: Yes, by the looks of it, we'll be continuing our conversation around speeding and speed cameras and enforcement and Greg Nisbitog and maybe other parts of the country after the news at 11, which is on the way. 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
16: Thanks, Brian. Good morning. The victims of paedophile Bill Kilneely will be at Leinster House today to hear a state apology for the flawed investigation into his crimes. The former basketball coach, who was a prolific abuser of young boys in the 70s and 80s, died in prison just days after a commission of investigation report found repeated opportunities were missed by Gardaí to stop him. A local mother's been outlining her frustrations with the delay in securing supports for her children, two of whom are deaf, with one also autistic. Emma's been telling the KCLR Daily of assurances that she's had from Minister Helen McEntee last November, which have yet to be realised, and she's now calling on Minister Hildegard Nocton to progress plans. A six-week hosepipe ban for Dublin, South Tipperary, as well as parts of Kildare, Wicklow, Wexford and Meath, comes into effect on Thursday, with concerns it could be extended to Carlow and Kilkenny. Ishka Aaron says treated water supplies have come under pressure as usage has increased significantly during the heatwave, with our two counties falling under a new high-temp notice from midday tomorrow. Motorists hit by speeding fines after being clocked by the static camera on the N80 in Carlow continue to outline their confusion. A public meeting took place last night to discuss the high rates of detections there and on the N25 in Glenmore, the highest numbers in the country. Supporters, however, say the point is to get people to slow down in a bid to prevent further loss of life or serious injury, as has been seen on both stretches. And a decision will be made today by the HSE Drugs Group on whether to fund life-changing treatment for people living with Friedreich's ataxia. The HSE National Committee evaluates medicines and makes recommendations on drug pricing and reimbursements, and will this afternoon focus on reimbursing Skyclarys, the first approved treatment for Friedreich's ataxia. It's 2 minutes past 11. Your weather update is next.
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16: Dry and sunny today with highest temperatures of 23 to 26 degrees. Right now we're at 23 degrees in Carlow Town, also in Kilkenny City, and it's 22 degrees in Ferrybank.
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1: Thanks, Sabina. I'm not going to ask you to make any comment on our most important topic of conversation so far this morning, speed cameras and speed limits and everything else. But I will ask you, I mean, the challenge of actually being in the newsroom and reporting on road deaths must be something that impacts, excuse the language, everybody in there. Thankfully, we've had less of it to do so far this year.
16: It does, of course. I mean, we've lost, what, three people on local roads, and we got to pretty much the first half of the year without any loss of life locally. A couple of serious crashes, all right. But three people died within a very short space of time, I think a fortnight overall in our locality, one of whom will actually be laid to rest, I suppose, later today. Funeral for Damien Roble, who died in that crash on the Tullerone Road at the end of June. That takes place later today, and some of his family have travelled from Poland for that as well. But I suppose a lot of families in Carlow and Kilkenny have been hard hit by road crashes. Some have seen loss of life. Some have people in their family who have life-changing, life-altering injuries.
1: Yeah, that's often forgotten, isn't it? Because
16: And the ripple effect is huge, you know, and you don't hear those statistics. You rarely will hear from people.
1: Occasionally we might, you know, use the phraseology, but thankfully there were no deaths reported. Mm. But the impact of that in terms of, while there are no deaths, we're not often reporting about the life-changing and life-altering injuries that can often go unreported.
16: Absolutely, and do go unreported, because you don't, once there's been a road traffic collision, you know, and it kind of comes to some kind of a conclusion, once somebody goes to hospital, the investigation may stay with the guards, but then it becomes a private matter. So there was a time when I started almost 30 years ago where you could ring the matron of the local hospital and say, how is so-and-so who was in a crash, you know, there a while back. You can't do that anymore. You know, and I understand that, but there are no readily available statistics for, you know, how many people have been left without the use of their legs, or how many people had other forms of serious injury. It's quite large, though. And then there's the psychological impact of something like that. And I suppose when you work in media, you tend to hear and see things. I mean, I know some of us got to see a video of a recent incident where a motorcyclist was knocked over, you know, and sometimes you don't always bring those things to air, or you don't necessarily bring them to social media. So, yeah, it's quite a hard-hitting subject. And I think with this one, I'm struggling to see, and maybe I'm thick, but, you know, it's trying to figure out, what is it people are looking for? You know, in terms of the static cameras, we know the N25 in Glenmore, and obviously the N80 at Grignasbadogue, the static cameras there have had the highest rates of detections. But what exactly is it people want to see done?
1: Yeah, I don't know. We will continue talking about that with some of the people who are joining us on the line. But for now, Edwina Grace, and to all in the newsroom, thank you very much.
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1: We'll continue that conversation in a moment. Vivian is joining us on the line, and we'll also be bringing you a flavour of the texts and WhatsApps that are coming in. But I also wanted to mention, on a slightly lighter note, if you're looking for something to do with the family this summer, we've got a fabulous breakaway in Foto Island Resorts. Their lodges are ideal for a family. We've got a prize of 2 adults and 2 children. And if you're lucky enough to win that prize, you'll be able to enjoy all the fabulous facilities that are available to you at Foto Island Resort. You've got the scenic walks, the indoor pools, the world famous Foto Island Spa, along with the brilliant bars, restaurants and everything else, including the championship golf course. It's an opportunity for you to get involved to win the prize. To win the prize, all you've got to do is simply text or WhatsApp the word FOTA to us on 083 306 9696. We're picking a daily finalist, if you like, and on Friday we'll announce the overall winner. But if you're not lucky enough to win it, I also wanted to remind you that between now and the 30th of September, Foto Island promise a truly unforgettable experience, a stunning 5-star setting, and you can enjoy 20% off all bookings until the 30th of September simply by visiting photoisland.ie. So get your texts and WhatsApps into us now. Vivian, you've been listening to the conversations around the speed camera and Greg Nespido. Give your own story, I believe, as well.
0: Yes, Brian. I don't disagree that the road should be reduced. It should be an 80. There's been too many accidents on the road. I have no issue with that. My issue is with how the tickets and the fines are distributed. As a household, we received 4 fines on the one day after 2 journeys over 2 days, which meant we didn't get to correct our error and say, oh, there's a camera there, we need to watch our speed. On all 4 speeds on tickets, we were doing 82 to 84.
1: Yeah.
0: We weren't doing in excess. We were still over the limit,
1: yeah.
0: I agree. We're getting 4, and they were all in my partner's name, which meant he technically should be off the road. But because I did one of the journeys and he did one of the journeys, I now have 6 points, he has 6 points, and we had to take that on the chin. We were going over the limit, but I think by sending out 4 fines at the very same time, you're not given an opportunity to acknowledge, oh, we were over the limit, we need to correct our ways.
1: Okay, I think, and it's not up to me maybe to have an opinion on this, but I think there is some merit maybe in the conversation around the opportunity to correct your behaviour. That's what these fines are for. That's what the penalties around points are for. But if, for example, a family like yours had gotten, you know, 4 incidences within 24 or 48 hours and been off the road without having even received the first notification, you might have some point in there. Do you mind me asking, from a financial perspective, how much those 4 fines cost the household?
0: Well, they were €160 by 4 is exactly what they were.
1: £640.
0: Yeah, we challenged it to say, well, first of all, they believed it was just my partner that was driving because the car was in his name.
1: Yeah.
0: And they didn't want to acknowledge that I was driving. But as the camera only picks up your number plate, they hadn't got a leg to stand on because I was driving.
1: Yeah, because I think on the back of the form, isn't there? I mean, the form comes out, let's say, in the name of Brian Redmond. And there's, I think, a space on the back of the form for Brian Redmond to actually nominate somebody else. Now, you can't just nominate your next door neighbour or somebody across the road. They have to obviously be insured on the vehicle as well, you know, for example. So that was the case.
0: They did nominate me, but it brought a guard to our door to check who I was because they want to, I don't know whether Tipperary wants to make an example and just put a partner off the road or what. Neither of us had fines, and we've never got penalty points before, and we had to acknowledge that, yes, I live in this household and those points are mine. So it was a long, drawn-out process. We did challenge the system in terms of giving people a chance to correct their ways. They said, absolutely not. So we paid the fines, we took the penalty points, and that was it. But I just think sending out a fine to somebody and saying, right, you have been over the speed limit. Right, okay, let's fix this. Let's not let this happen again. But to send 4 in the one go, luckily we were able to afford to pay it, and we did. But it's a hard hit for a lot of households to get something like that.
1: £640 is a huge amount of money. Would you suggest then maybe something, Vivian, whereby there's a time layer or a lag that if a particular reg is clocked going past that camera, that the system works efficiently enough that within maybe 3 days they know that the fine has been issued and sent out to the home, and you've got sort of a 3-day amnesty, if you like, for that particular reg with the camera?
0: Yeah, because my fines were literally 10 to 9 in the morning, coming home at 10 past 5 in the evening. It was work. My partner was going to collect my son, so it was around 11:30 at night, and he got the second ticket coming back at 20 past 12 at night. Do you know what I mean? It was crazy. And they were within 2 days of each other. So we got all four in the post on the same day by the postman.
1: Yeah. So texts and WhatsApps are coming in, and I'll get your opinion on some of these. Hi, Brian. The main reason why people speed is because they don't have the common sense to abide by the speed limits. Everyone is in a hurry nowadays. Drivers don't have the patience to drive within the limits. What would you say to that sort of text and that sort of sentiment, Vivian?
0: I acknowledge and I've seen that. And that's why I agreed the road should be an 80. And I have, as I said, I have no problem saying we deserved our fines. What I'm saying is that we should have been given time. When the first fine came, there should be a delay there, as you were saying, to allow people to correct their ways. Getting four or five fines to one household is crazy. It's crazy.
1: Tommy has been on. Tommy sent me a text message and he's talking about vehicles. And maybe we'll talk about this. He says, hi, Brian, in regards to the speeding, let's take, he's obviously somebody who knows quite a lot about cars because he's given us a specific example. He said, let's take the VW Caddy, for example. The Caddy has a sensor on it that reads the speed limit signs and that starts binging and making a sound similar to the sound when you're not wearing your seatbelt. I think that similar sensors should be made standard on all vehicles. Well, Tommy, thanks for sending that in. I think those sensors are now standard on all modern vehicles. Modern cars, Vivian, you can't really break the speed limit without them at least notifying you. Do you think that will make a difference in time?
0: It would, but if you have a modern car.
1: Yeah, absolutely.
0: And luckily we do. So what we find now is the minute I come onto that road, I turn on cruise control. And just on that road, and we use that road a good few times a day, and the minute I come onto that road, I put on cruise control, and it's a set of 79, and I can never get a ticket again because I'm within it. Because it's very easy, even if you are driving at 80, you're talking, you may be distracted, just listening to something, and next you go a little heavy on the pedal, and you're doing 83, and then you've got a fine.
1: Yeah, well, but I mean, I'll even give you a bit more leeway than that, Vivian. You don't even have to be distracted necessarily, because, you know, the amount you have pressure on the accelerator pedal going uphill might get you to 78 miles an hour, 78 kilometres an hour, and you go over the crest of a hill, you keep the same pressure on the accelerator, and before you know it, you're doing 85 or 90. So it isn't necessarily even just that lack of attention, but technology does help with that, doesn't it?
0: It does. I agree. It does. It does. Because my partner has an older vehicle, and when he leaves here, I say, remember the camera, remember the camera. Because he doesn't have control. And, you know, he could be too busy looking into a field or looking into something. I say, don't go heavy on that pedal. Keep an eye on it. Just take your time. Take your time. As I agree, the road should be 80. There's been a lot of accidents, and we know some of the problems. And I have two young teenage boys who are learning to drive. I don't want a guard ever to come to my door and tell me something has happened to one of my kids or they were responsible for the death of someone else. So I agree, if the road is dangerous, keep it 80. My point is, just don't be so eager to fine everyone straight away. Give people a chance to correct their ways and understand, yes, there's a camera there, I need to stay within that speed limit.
1: Yeah.
0: Don't, because I think people are getting the impression that this camera is there as a money-making scheme, if you know what I mean, instead of a safety scheme, because it's coming off that way.
1: Yeah, I mean, the satirical site Waterford Whispers had a post up last week in relation to some of these speed cameras, suggesting that one of them was about to become the world's first inanimate trillionaire as a result of the amount of money that it was taking in. Yeah, you know, that was meant as a joke, obviously, but I mean, people do say that, don't they? Actually, they're only there, they're only a money-making racket. No, they're there to save lives.
0: Absolutely.
1: The two young fellas that you mentioned that are in your house, the two young lads that you're having to pick and drop and run and collect and do all the sort of running around, that's fabulous, isn't it? Do you think they'll approach road safety and learning to drive with maybe a little bit more caution than maybe, well, I won't put you into the same bracket as me, people of my generation did, because roads are very different to where they were, how busy they were 20 or 30 or 40 years ago, aren't they?
0: I would agree. And I think, well, I know with my two lads, they got, when they did transition year in school, there was someone in from the Road Safety Authority and they were showing videos on what happens in accidents, how it affects the families, how it affects the people involved in the accident. And I think that actually got home to the lads, they understood. And just as even, you know, one of them is driving at the minute, obviously with me beside him, and he's very aware and he's very conscious of his speed and how careful he has to be. And that's all I can ask, that he just maintains that and keeps doing that, you know. So And the other staff have said he's just getting his lessons at the minute, you know. So they are more aware than what we were, I believe, anyway, definitely. They don't seem to, I don't feel they will take chances if we keep teaching them the right way.
1: Yeah.
0: But definitely it's good to be important in secondary school.
1: Yeah, absolutely. I think I'd agree with you. I think more education like that would do. And maybe even some might suggest that, you know, taking those videos that are showing to TY students in secondary schools and maybe showing them to people of all ages might make a bit of a difference as well. Well, listen, Vivian, I hope yourself and you're heeding your own advice, the advice that you give to him as he leaves the house, to make sure that you slow down and you're doing the speed limits and not getting distracted. Maybe everybody would take that advice. 640 euros of fines going to one household from that camera. 6 points on each part of the licence. Vivian, I appreciate you taking the time to share that story with us this morning. So there you go. A lesson for us all, I suppose, in that. And if anybody else does have thoughts or stories they want to share, or maybe even suggestions, as Vivian has made, that while she accepts speeding is speeding and fines have to be issued, we have to get the road debts down, that may be some sort of measure that would allow people to learn their lesson before the postman arrives again with another three or four fines. If you've got any other suggestions, do get them into us. 083 306 9696, the Fairstone Kilkenny text and WhatsApp line.
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1: Yeah, lots more still to come here on the KCLR Daily. 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Give us a call on 1800 90 96 96. Let's take a little break for a moment and enjoy this one from the Frank and Walters. It's After All.

0: The Casey Ellower Daily with Brian Redmond. 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Did you hear Casey Ellower Breakfast?
1: You probably wonder from time to time how it all works. Well, there's coffee and music and coffee and news and coffee. I know, it's hugely complicated. Casey Ellower Breakfast, Monday to Friday. 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And then there's coffee.
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4: Yeah, lots of texts still coming in and great to have them all. More people in the country equals more cars equals more accidents. We have to take measures, says one person. And if you break the speed limit, you break the speed limit. Take the points. Rubbish talk, says another. But lots of people getting involved in that conversation. And we might even revisit that. Other people talking about problems with speed limits, problems with people, problems with cameras, all sorts of problems. But are there any solutions, I suppose, is what we would wonder. Moving on now to something that has been a solution for many people who want to work from home, or maybe at least not have to commute too far to an office, because there's a network now of over 400 hubs offering more than 650 meeting and conference spaces and over 5,000 desks for hire right across the country. Joining us now is James Hayes, a founder member of the Urlingford Town team, and indeed Connor Clear, who's a regular user of Exit 4, describing it as an oasis of calm and an easy place from which to get work done. Gents, great to have you both with us. Connor, first of all, if I come to you, an oasis of calm. Sure, yep. You're pushing it a little bit with that, aren't you?
5: No, not really. Lovely and quiet in there. But like, I suppose I would have worked in Kilkenny up to about 12 months ago, 14 months ago. What I noticed over the last couple of years is the traffic to try and get in there. And even when you hit the edge of the town, just trying to get across the town to parking and whatever else, I'm in exit 4 in 10 minutes now, literally parking outside the door. When you go into the office, then you have, it is calm because it's quiet. You can get work done. It's great. Kitchen, you know, offices, you name it. Yeah, no, I'd wholeheartedly agree with what I said.
4: Okay, well, for people who are maybe under a little bit more time pressure during the summer months, the idea of sitting in traffic to commute back from an office when you've got kids tearing the house apart at home, maybe these hubs are exactly what we should be looking at. James Hayes is with us as well. He's a founding member of the Urlingford Town team. James, good morning.
6: Hey, Brian, how's things?
4: Tell us about Exit 4. Tell us about this oasis and maybe similar hubs around the country that you might have visited. Connor seems to love the idea of going in there, and he's talked about what benefits it brings to him.
6: Yeah, well, look, we're delighted to have Connor, and definitely given such a positive synopsis of our hub, it's really nice to hear. But when we set out in 2022, to establish a remote working hub, or let's say the idea was conceived, we looked at various factors that, you know, working habits were changing due to the pandemic, rural regeneration, policy from the department had a big focus on town centre renewal, and we felt that our objective to establish a remote working hub in an existing premises on the main street really fulfilled both of those things. We selected what was the former bank branch for Bank of Ireland. It was just clothing, and the bank supported us right the way through the process to actually procure the building under Town and Village Renewal Scheme and then restore it in a very sympathetic fashion, which I suppose achieves the oasis that Conor references. And since we opened in 2024, we've been offering conferencing facilities, training facilities, as well as desking options for short-term day-to-day let, as well as medium-term let as well.
4: Yeah, because Conor went on to say other fabulous things about the hub. He didn't just call it an oasis. He went on, when we were talking to him this morning, to describe it as being like as if you're home and usually busy and, you know, life is busy, particularly during the summer months with the kids. As I said, it's a nice alternative, a halfway house, literally between work

0: signs up to connected hubs can see our hub index, they can see the facilities that we offer, and very simply through their platform they can book a desk with us, book a meeting room, etc. It's a really useful platform. I suppose we've, as we, you know, been operational for the last 2 years, we've really tried to market ourselves as a broad variety of users, and you know, we've seen everything from training courses to local authority meetings to local enterprise office activities. We've had private individuals locally who may have businesses and want to conduct meetings in a somewhat nicer setting where they mightn't have the facility in-house, as well as people renting for a day when the electricity goes, and our anchor tenants such as Connor, who are with us on a longer-term basis, and they have the use of a designated room.
1: So, Connor, yeah, as described by James, you're there as a sort of a longer-term basis user. Are you in the hub daily, or do you use it a couple of days a week? Describe what your working practices are like within this oasis.
2: Yeah, so I work with Nor Vision, and I suppose a lot of our work centres around the Nor River and the catchments around the county and up into Leash. So from our point of view, it's central to the Nor catchment. And I suppose from a daily working life, yeah, we'd be definitely there 3 to 4 days a week and maybe out for 1 or 2 days. But it just, as I said, it offers brilliant flexibility there. The internet is fantastic, the printing facilities, we have everything you could need.
1: And Connor, who made the decision for you guys to be sort of based there for the days that you are in the office? I mean, you know, did you as a staff sort of suggest this, or was it suggested by the company that you're working for? Who came up with the idea of being based in the hub?
2: So it's Nor Vision made the decision. Our readiness coordinator there. She just felt that, I suppose, the type of work that we do, it was better to be rural-based. But also, so we needed office facilities. So Urlingford and the Exit 4 Hub kind of fitted the description from that point of view. And as I said, it's quite central to the work that we do. And I'd like to add to what James is saying there, like, I've been in the office where we've had people who are home from holidays from Dubai in America and have been able to use it on American time and Dubai time.
1: You know, they're not that committed. They're not working from the hub here as they're on their holidays from the big conglomerates that they're working from in the US. Surely, I mean, when you're on your holidays, you're on your holidays.
2: Well, I don't know. They came in anywhere. That was the story they told me. I'm going to leave. But it's just, like, again, that's something that's available to people who come home. You know, it might be an extended holiday or for whatever reason.
1: Yeah, yeah. And James, just... other people. Sorry, go ahead. Finish that point, Connor.
2: No, just that there's other people who have had small businesses and probably working from home. And as well, it adds a degree of professionalism to the business then that they have a desk, even if it's only one day a week.
1: Yeah. James, the point in the question I was going to ask you is, I know from personal connections and personal experience that a lot of the big organisations are, I would say, maybe encouraging might be the word that I would use, people to go back into the office more and more. I know some of the big banking organisations are also rolling out their own network of hubs. Maybe some of them will be in those branches that they vacated from the public's perspective. What do you think, James, about this sort of current trend of trying to get more and more people back into the office? One texter is on to me saying, Brian, all well and good, but unfortunately people are being forced back into the office. I'm being told to return to the office 4 days a week from next year or just leave. Is the idea of working from homes or hubs being pressurised by these big organisations forcing people back into their own offices?
0: Yeah, there definitely is pressure, and since we've opened, we see the trends that employers are trying to get back to more traditional working methodologies in the office presence, etc. And you know, to be frank, it is very important for younger staff to benefit from that office environment, the water cooler conversations and that kind of thing. And it is a hybrid solution is really what I would see as the most sustainable, whereby you have some anchor days in the office with your team, and then you use regional remote working hubs through the Connected Hubs network to maybe

0: your other days, and it gives the employer confidence that you're in a formal working environment with the correct peripherals, so that you are efficient about your work and you're somewhat segregated from your responsibilities at home, while also reducing commute times. And that's very important as well when we consider what went on the last few months with the price of fuel, etc. It's a huge burden on people to have to travel every single day, and this, I feel, provides a hybrid solution for those scenarios.
1: Yeah, I mean, it's all about trust, isn't it? I mean, we've seen a story, and I think we haven't really spoken about it here on the KCLR Daily, but I'll just reference it. You know, in the last couple of days, a financial services employee who worked for PwC, PricewaterhouseCoopers, ran into, let's just say, a bit of bother when it was discovered that he'd actually been working remotely from India for weeks and weeks on end when he should have been based in an office in Dublin. He did actually lose a court challenge in relation to the dismissal that he faced for that. I mean, his contract of work said that he had to be working, being based in Ireland. You know, that's really an example at the highest end of somebody taking the Michael, isn't it?
0: I suppose it is.
2: Absolutely.
1: Yeah, Conor, go on. Would you ever consider maybe booking a 2-week holiday to Spain somewhere and letting them think that you're still tipping away in the office, and instead of being in the hub, you're in the oasis of the Spanish sun?
2: No, I wouldn't go that far now. No, I think I'd stick to the hub. Hub is much better.
1: The hub is much better. That's a ringing endorsement, James, isn't it? He'd rather be in the hub than on holidays in Spain.
0: Indeed, he's our absolute poster boy for a hub usage. So thanks very much, Connor.
1: Can I ask, James?
2: Yes, you're welcome, James.
1: Is it expensive? I mean, so if I'm looking for a space to get away from the kids to do my office work, and, you know, my office doesn't mind whether I'm physically at home or in a hub, maybe they're not going to pay for it themselves and they're quite happy to let me pay for it. Is it something that I as an individual could consider from a financial perspective?
0: Yeah, I suppose when we developed the hub, we set out to provide a very high standard. So say, for example, we have climate control per room. We have dual screen displays for all our desks. We also have dual broadband connections, so if one goes down, the other is available, things that you wouldn't typically have at home. And we price the desk at €16 a day plus VAT.
1: Right.
0: There is a point for us that we obviously have to cover our costs in relation to the management of the building and the utilities. But, due to how, I suppose, useful and user-friendly the Connected Hubs platform is, all of these transactions, you can get a formal invoice and you can expense it to your workplace, provided they have agreement for that.
1: But I'm just even thinking about the €16 a day. I mean, if you were arriving into a city or town centre somewhere and having to park up for the day to go into the office, you'd probably spend more than £16 in parking, wouldn't you?
0: That's a very fair point. In Dublin city centre, I believe it's in excess of €4 an hour, for €4 or €5 an hour for on-street parking. So that's a consideration, plus your diesel, additional wear on your car, etc. So you're right on balance, Brian, when you add it together, it is actually a very good opportunity.
1: Mm. Well, listen, it's a fabulous initiative. Are there spaces? Because people will be listening this morning, James, hearing the poster boy, as you call him, Conor Clear, talking about how much he enjoys it, how much it makes his life a lot easier. People will be scrambling to try and get home to the kids, childcare, all that other mad stuff that happens at this time of year where we're under time pressure, and maybe they've just gone, Exifor could be the place for me. Is it difficult to get a desk?
0: At times it can be, and that's a good thing to suffer from, success, as they say. But the best place to really understand availability is to either go to our website, exitfororlingford.ie, or you can see our listing on Connected Hubs. They're both connected together, so it's the same information, but you can see in real time what the status is of the various facilities and what's available. You can book directly through there. You can do recurrent bookings, whatever is needed. There are certain types of booking that they send a request to our hub management team and they'll be in touch to approve it. But for the most part, hot desking and meeting rooms can be booked immediately online, and you get sent your access credential. So it's all a very seamless process.
1: Okay, well, James, founder member of the Urlingford Town team, talking about Exit 4 and the poster boy of Exit 4, Connor. I think they'll be asking you to go to a photo shoot fairly soon, so there's a full life-size banner of you up on the side of the building talking about it being an oasis and applauding it. Has it made a real difference to your life, Connor?
2: It has, absolutely. Even just, as I said, reducing travel time, you know, I think we take a lot of that for granted. And I don't envy anyone that has to travel considering distance to work or, you know, trying to find parking in a town or whatever else. There's none of that the night before.
1: Mm. Well, Conor Clare and James Hayes joining us there to talk about the beauty of Exit 4, as Conor described it there. Thank you very much. And of course, as you said, James, you can check it all out on their website and maybe even consider booking a desk if that's what you want to do. We're going to take a break now, after which we'll be catching up and speaking to Miriam Moriarty, because one of our other major topics of conversation over the last number of weeks have been some of this country's institutions, and she wants to inform survivors of industrial schools who've been through the redress board that there will be an information meeting coming up. We'll hear about that information, where and when it's on, with Miriam just after this break.
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1: Do keep your entries coming in to get your hands on that fabulous three-night stay at the Stunning Lodges in Foto Island Resort. You'll have use of all of the fabulous facilities there. And if you're not lucky enough to get your hands on that prize, don't forget there's also 20% off bookings at photoisland.ie right the way through until September 2026. It's a fabulous spot. I've visited with the kids actually previously. A fabulous, fabulous location. And the lodge obviously gives you the flexibility to cater for your families while still obviously having access to all of those fabulous facilities. So text or WhatsApp the word FOTA to 083 306 9696. That's the first Uncle Kenny text and WhatsApp line. Now, I mentioned Miriam Moriarty a few moments ago, and she joins us on the line now. Miriam, good morning.
7: Good morning, Brian, and thank you for having me.
1: Listen, it's always a pleasure. There's a meeting coming up because, yet again, we want to get information out to survivors of the industrial schools. You know, considering what they've been through, accessing information should be the easiest thing for them to access. But before that, tell us your own story and why you, along with so many, are continuing to have to advocate and to do the job that you're doing.
7: Well, Brian, I was inside in Pembroke Arms Industrial School Tralee for almost 13 years, along with my six other siblings. And as you know yourself, nobody knows what really happened in there unless you were in there yourself. But the cruelty, but it wasn't just that. It was the total lack of respect that the government is showing even today. Since the apology in 1999, when he made that public apology, the then Taoiseach Bertie Ahern, and he apologised on behalf of the state and the people of Ireland. But since 1999, Brian, nothing has really nothing has been done for survivors. So, as you know yourself, last year, myself and three of my fellow survivors, we did that hunger strike for 51 days just to get services in place for the people. I mean, everybody is definitely in their 50s, 60s, 70s and 80s. So there was nothing there. No medical card, no nothing.
1: Yeah. So, and we were speaking a lot at the time to Mary Dunleavy Green, and we've only been speaking last week to Mary Donovan, all people who have got similar stories to you. I mean, it's just, I don't know. I'm just constantly shocked, Miriam, if you don't mind me saying, to hear the story of you having to go on...
7: It's totally, even since the hunger strike, since we gave it up on the 10th of November, I mean, just a constant being ignored, not responding to people, and then it's you go on the website. There's a lot of people in their early elderly years don't even know what the website means or have a computer to get the forms, to get the information out there. And I have requested the government on numerous occasions to put out media for the newspapers, for people living abroad, so people would be able to access the forms. So I was contacted there a few months back by a lady from Waterford, Lisa, and she wanted to know information because so many people don't know what's going on and what are they entitled to. So I contacted Sage and I said, can you put on a meeting, an information morning for the survivors from the southeast? And he said yes. So it's on Tuesday. Next Tuesday, the 20th, what day is today?
1: 21st, I think it is, 21st of July in the Granville Hotel.
7: And the Granville Hotel at 10:30. Now, the Sage Advocate would meet from the hour and then I would come in and just let people know the forms will be there, let them know what they're entitled to. Even though the government is wiping their feet at the moment, because there's no health liaison officer, they're still recruiting after 10 months. The medical card is not worth the paper it's written on. I've had numerous people saying they're not accepting the medical card, and if they do, they have to pay up front. A lot of people don't have the money, Brian.
1: Because the medical card that was on offer and the medical card that you as a group of survivors wanted access to, they're slightly different things. Is that, am I right in that, Miriam?
7: Yes, that's correct. We were supposed to get more, like, we were supposed to say free medical prescriptions, that's okay. Then you're supposed to get health, to go and get your teeth done. And,
1: yeah.
7: But when I got an email last week or the week before from the special advocate, I mean, it was an email that I was nearly, it was an insult.
1: It's like, what was that to say?
7: It said that all you get is free prescription and that's it. And I'm going, how dare you? I mean, we are survivors. We are the first people that, as you said, there's so many apologies now, you know, you could put a deck of cards in them.
1: Yeah.
7: And basically, it was like, just go away. And every time you get a knockback, it's like, and then I got an email last week from Micheál Martin stating that he's in constant contact with survivors, which is a lie.
1: He did meet with you a couple of times after, I have to say, quite a long hunger strike towards the end is when he came out and met. And I think based on the conversations that I was having with Mary Dunleavy Green and others at the time, he did meet with you with a couple of times over that last sort of week or so. How many times has he met with you since the hunger strike finished?
7: Well, only since the day of the apology, when he gave the apology on the 25th of February in the door. And I mean, to be honest with you, Brian, I came home and I went, if somebody apologised for something that they did, and I mean, we never did nothing wrong. Mm. It was they were the people. And if you keep apologising to people and not acting on it, right, what is an apology? We're not asking for much. We're not asking for the world. We're just asking for health, because that's our health is our wealth, you know. And without that, people, I'm in contact with a woman and she's 84 years of age. And she can't even get an appointment to go, which she has an appointment, which is no way of getting to the hospital because she can't get there. And it's a matter of, it's heartbreaking. Yeah. It's heartbreaking to see survivors in their elder years. And we were promised home care. You know, you don't have to go into private care. You don't have to go into nursing homes. That's not happening. They have no health liaison officer in place. They're still recruiting. And then you've got the...
1: Is that the biggest hold-up, do you think, the lack of that health liaison officer? Because without that officer, you know, everything is going to be channeled, I suppose. I don't know for a fact, but I would imagine everything's going to be channeled through that officer. If you haven't got a health liaison officer for the survivors, who do they go to?
7: And that's what's most important. The day of the apology on the 25th of February, that should have been put in place since November. And it's now coming up to the end of July.
1: And Mary, is it just one health liaison officer that they need, or
7: each county. I mean, the Kerry has the housing liaison, who is very good. His name is Finn Bartlancy, and he is, you know, survivors can ring him. But like, I've been on to the survivors, you know, for people, and sometimes they're very arrogant to them. As if, you know, they're not giving them, they're not giving them the quality of the respect that the survivors need.
1: And Miriam, you mentioned that we're supposed to have a health liaison officer for each county. Have we got? Have we got many? Have we got any?
7: None.
1: So even me here talking to you, I'm in Kilkenny today. Carlo, similar. You're in Kerry.
7: Kerry.
1: Yeah. So there's no health liaison officer for survivors in Kerry. There's no health. Well, I mean, I'll get our own team here to certainly reach out to some of our local representatives in Kilkenny and Carlo to see, is there play dumb, play stupid, whatever you want to call it. Ring them up and go, sorry, who's the health liaison officer, and see what sort of response that we get from them here. But did they explain why they're finding it difficult to get these health liaison officers?
7: I don't know, but what they're saying then, alone is acting on, you know, the and they're so good, alone, the people that, and they're volunteers. But that was not supposed to, it was not supposed to happen. This was, survivors need health. They need the healthcare. There's people in nursing homes. And even when you go to the nursing homes, the people that work there, you know, the staff, and they're really lovely people, they know nothing about this. No doctors know it. No chemists know it. There's no information gone out to these, like, instead of having it up in the morning, survive, and then you have to explain yourself. People are going, we know nothing about that. And that's, I know survivors don't have to renew their medical cards, but that's not the point. As I was stated in my letter from the special advocate, all you get is free prescriptions. I mean, for the few euros we pay every month for our prescription, it's not, do you know what I mean? It's not just prescription, it's everything. Do you know, they need stuff, they need, you know, like hospital care. You don't have to, it's not have to wait, but if you need an appointment, you can ring up and say, look, I'm a survivor of the health liaison officer supposed to do this, not you. And they're supposed to work on our behalf, but they're not there yet. And I don't know what's the whole. It's like we've been forgotten, right? We're like the forgotten children of the state. Again and again and again. And I mean, for 27 years, Brian, and I mean this for 27 years, since 1999, we've been working tirelessly to get these packages in place. And I don't see why we are left out in the cold, constantly being forgotten about. And it's not, I mean, what we did last year, I don't think a young person could have done it.
1: Yeah.
7: But we were elderly people that wanted to get justice and be seen, not unseen.
1: Yeah.
7: You know, actions speak louder than words. Yeah, and Micheál Martin said to us in that meeting, I'm a man of my word. Well, I said, your word now is, I really have to think about what your word is now, because my word is my word. I promised survivors that we did it for them. We did it for survivors. We didn't do it for ourselves. We did it for the thousands of survivors. And the biggest problem here, Brian, is that people living abroad, they don't even know what's going on. And that's why I asked the government to put out a public statement in newspapers. They're not going to break the bank.
1: No.
7: And put it out there and say, look, if you're a survivor of the industrial informality schools, this is the phone number and this is the to get your application form in. There. I don't know how many people have been ringing me, and I'm sure they've been ringing the other survivors as well of what's happening.
1: Yeah.
7: And it's very disheartening. And it's disheartening to us as well, because we didn't fail. It's the government are failing us again and
1: Miriam,
7: and again.
1: That meeting, as you said, Granville Hotel, 21st of July between 10:30. Sage Advocacy are supporting you guys with that.
7: Sage Advocacy could be there to speak to meet with people privately if they wanted to, and then just to put out, I'll be speaking at about 11:30, and it's until 2:30, 10:30 to 2:30, and it's just southeast, and everybody and their families are in. Yeah. It's just to let people know what's happening and what, because in black and white, what Micheál Martin signed on the 10th of November with us.
1: Okay.
7: And you cannot go back in something like that, Brian.
1: Well, Mary Moriarty, another person who I've been had the honour of speaking to, along with Mary Dunn Leaving Green and Mary Donovan and so many more, calling for action.
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1: Yeah, of course, always great to have your comments. And we'll have comments, I'm sure, for vet Richard Ryan, who'll be joining us after the news at 12. We'll be talking about how to look after your animals in this heat, the dangers of the heat, and lots more. But if you have any questions for Richard, do get them into us. 083 306 9696. Before I began the show this morning, I promised you one of the greatest driving summer songs, I think, of all times. And this is it. It's the Hot House Flowers with I Can See Clearly.

0: Yeah, see? I told you, it's one of the greatest, in my opinion, summer driving songs of all times. So that's the Hot House Flowers, but I can see clearly.
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0: Lots more still to come, including vet Richard Ryan, all after the news at 12 with Edwina Grace.
7: Thanks, Brian. Coming up in your main lunchtime news at 1, with a state apology due later for the victims of Bill Keneally. A Waterford-based Minister of States called it a significant day. A Carlow councillor says it's hard to see what can be done to solve the issue of silting in the Barrow and Slaney rivers, but a solution must be found. A Kilkenny-based mother outlines her frustrations at the ongoing delay in the delivery of supports her children need, despite assurances she said she got last November that it would take mere weeks. Elsewhere, after a third night of US strikes in Iran, oil prices have leapt to their highest in 4 weeks, and €116,000 worth of contraband has been seized by revenue in the past week, including here in the southeast. All that and more in your main lunchtime news at 1. It's approaching 2 minutes past 12 and your weather update is next.
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7: Dry and sunny with highest temperatures of 23 to 26 degrees and light to moderate east to northeast breezes. Right now we're at 24 degrees in Carlow Town, and in Kilkenny City it's 23 degrees in Ferrybank.
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0: We're joined in studio by one of those famous regular contributors who always generates a lot of interaction on the Fairstone Kilkenny text and WhatsApp line. Vet Richard Ryan, great to have you in.
12: How are you, Brian? Good to be in.
0: Listen, we'll go to your topics of conversation, what you wanted to speak about, all in good time. But I'm going to lead the agenda, if you don't mind, for a moment, because we've been enjoying this fabulous weather. We've been putting out warnings for people to stay hydrated. We've also been giving them advice and warnings regarding how to deal with your pets. We had some of our dog behavioural specialists talking about things like cooling mats and making sure that you're not bringing them out to walk on hot tarmac and hot concrete and morning walks, evening walks. All of that stuff, very good advice. But we were joined yesterday on the show by Marion Dalton, a regular listener. Good morning, Marion. I'm sure she tuned in again today, telling us about she coming across a dog in the back of a car. It's absolutely a no-go with those sort of temperatures out there at the moment, isn't it?
9: Absolutely, yeah. That's an unfortunate situation to find a dog that was just left in a car. Now, the interesting thing is, and I only found out about this just last week, is that some of the modern cars, the electric cars, can actually have a dog mode.
0: Yeah, I think the brand Tesla actually have it packaged up as dog mode, where you can just switch it on.
9: Yes.
0: And some of the other electric cars, you can actually remotely turn the aircon on. So just a note for caution, even for those who are particularly animal friendly, don't go lashing bricks through windows of cars just because you see a dog in them.
9: Correct.
0: But we do need to be careful in general.
9: Yes.
0: Start off by telling me, a dog's internal temperature, an internal body temperature for a dog, what would it be?
9: So a normal temperature for a dog on a normal day would be between 38 and 39.3 degrees Celsius.
0: And at what temperature do the dogs have to get up to before they're in serious harm?
9: Or say a dog that's left in a car and the car is getting warm now. Okay, so this temperature's outside. Within 10 minutes, the inside of that car will probably be over 40 degrees, could be up to 45. The dog starts to pant. The dog is now taking in hot air, and so it can't cool itself down because they take in cooler air to cool themselves down. If they go above themselves 40 degrees, they're going to be in difficulty. They're going to need medical attention. If they get up to 42 or 43 degrees, the proteins in their bodies can become denatured. So basically the protein is damaged. They can have irreversible damage done to their kidneys, their brain, their muscles, the whole lot. So that's not much. Like, you're talking 4 degrees there, yeah, between a normal dog and a dog that will not survive at 43 degrees.
0: And even maybe just a 2 degree increase before the dog is actually needing support and a trip to the vets.
9: Absolutely. And that's the thing, look at the dog that was left in the car there, like 99% of the cars don't have dog mode.
0: Yeah.
9: So that dog shouldn't have been in the car in this hot weather. Even if the window was slightly cracked, the car is going to be roasting within minutes.
0: Yeah.
9: In those situations, what people should do is contact the Gardaí, you know, and ring them and say, hey, there's a dog in a car here, get their advice. Legally, I suppose your first port of call shouldn't be the brick through the window. Discuss with the guards what to do, how long the dog has been in the car, how long you've been standing there waiting, record the time, and then tell the guards, like, what do you do for permission in terms of getting the dog out of the car? If they're there for 20 minutes, half an hour, it's going to be very, very hot in that car.
0: Do the guards have responsibility to animal welfare as well?
9: They do.
0: Yeah,
9: they
0: so, do. I mean, if a guard said, listen, we're 15 minutes away, but if that dog looks in trouble and you've been there for half an hour and you've seen nobody come, maybe I'm getting into legal water that I shouldn't be getting into, but I mean, if a guard says, yeah, absolutely, if you need to take the window out, take the window out,
9: yes,
0: they would possibly give that advice if they felt it was warranted.
9: I'm sure it'd be on a case-by-case basis, yeah. We wouldn't say a blanket, put bricks through windows, but yeah, I mean, you're not going to stand there and leave the dog to die either, do you know what I mean?
0: Talk to me about the type of damage, because I've heard other reports that even if you think a dog has done well being out in the heat, if they do get overheated, it could be a day or two maybe before some of the symptoms show up, but they're still not out of the woods just because they look fine 15 minutes later.
9: Yeah, exactly. The things with heat stroke or heat stress, depending on how severe it is, it's going to be basically dogs that are overheating, so they're going to be panting uncontrollably, can't cool down. But for some of those, they might cool them down, they might cool themselves down. If it's mild, they'll have no lasting effects, they'll be fine. But if it's not mild, if it was actually kind of moderate and they've actually overheated, then they could have kidney damage. That's not going to show up for a few days. You know, that basically their kidneys aren't going to be able to filter things anymore. So they're going to start showing signs of kidney toxicity. They might be drinking too much. They might be peeing too much. They might be nauseous, weak, lethargic. That can all happen after an episode of heat stroke.
0: Yeah.
9: It would want to be severe for that to happen. If it's just mild, that the dog is panting a bit and you give him water and he cools down himself, there's probably not going to be that much lasting damage done to the dog. If you have a dog that's panting uncontrollably, you know, cannot cool down, you lift up their lip and their gums are red, like, that's one, contact the vet. The vet
0: as
9: can
0: opposed
9: put them,
0: to pink.
9: Yeah, oh, sorry, as opposed to pink. Good question. Yeah, exactly. They should be pink as opposed to red. If they're gone brick red, I mean, call a vet. maybe put some water on their paws and stuff like that while you're on the way to the vet, and then the vet can put them on IV fluids and everything like that. Sometimes we'd even use mild sedatives at low doses to try and slow down the breeding so that the dog isn't panting as much, stop them overheating even further.
0: Yeah, because that's the weird loop, isn't it? I mean, the warmer they get, the more they pant. The more they pant, the more they're exerting themselves and getting warmer as a result of it.
9: Exactly, exactly. It's just they're unfortunate, I suppose, dogs, in that their only mechanism for cooling down is panting. Mm. If they're in a hot environment where they're taking in hot air, they're just going to heat up and up and up. You know, that's the thing.
0: How long, you know, those symptoms of a dog coming back from a walk, panting, a bit like you or I would go and finding a cool corner and maybe a cool drink and going, phew, leave me alone for half an hour, I'll be grand. After how long a dog persisting with that lethargy, the sort of after walk type look, should you be starting to get concerned that they're not recovering?
9: I suppose the first thing, just to be on the safe side, is people shouldn't be walking their dogs in this temperature. Do you know, if you're going to walk a dog at the moment, you'd want to be up at 6 or 7 a.m. before it gets hot and try and get into a woods in a shaded area, or else wait until probably, to be honest,
0: half nine, 10 o'clock at night.
9: Or even 10 or 11. Yeah. It's amazing how hot the evenings are. That they're so, it's still so warm at 6, 7, 8 o'clock just when you get home from work, and it's still roasting. It's too hot for dogs. Definitely don't have them out in the middle of the day. Even concrete tarmac is going to be too hot for their paws. Yeah, if you have a dog out in the morning or late at night for a walk, and you come back and they're panting excessively, like if they're continuously panting and that's not settling down after 20 minutes, half an hour, I'd be contacting a vet.
0: Okay, definitely.
9: Do you know, I would, that quick. You don't want to waste an hour, hour and a half until the dog's very lethargic, or they can start to have seizures from being overheated, you know, they get swelling inside their brain, the whole lot. Just be very, very careful, especially with older dogs, maybe any squashed flat-faced breeds.
0: What's the technical name for the flat?
9: Brachycephalic.
0: Brachycephalic. I knew there was a fancy word for it as well.
9: So any of those.
0: What do household pets? I mean, they get left out in these conversations, don't they? Do cats deal with the heat better?
9: You see, cats, I suppose, tend not to run around as much as dogs. You know, they tend to kind of go at their own pace. They absolutely can get heat stroke and heat stress. They can. Especially, again, the brachycephalics, the flat-faced cats. There's not as many of them around, but there are. There are lots of them in Kilkenny. We see them inside in the clinic. They will be more prone to it because, again, they don't have the same length of nose to heat exchange and everything like that. But they can, even rabbits, anything like that. People have rabbits maybe outdoors in enclosures. Make sure there's some shade.
0: Yeah.
9: You know, you have to put up a golf umbrella or something like that so that they're not in direct sunlight, or move the hutch into the garden shed or something, somewhere where it's going to be cool. Some of those hutches, you know, they're only made of mesh. There's no direct shade for the rabbit.
0: Yeah, yeah.
9: Do you know, they have to be conscious of all these things.
0: How are our farmers doing?
9: Farmers are good, in fairness. They're in good spirits. Like, everyone enjoys the sun. It's hard to work in fairness. It is hard to work in, especially if you have to wear waterproofs. If you're wearing waterproof leggings and stuff like that, it is hot. Depending on the area of Kilkenny they're in, they are getting conscious now of drought. Like, I suppose we are in drought conditions. Grass is slow to grow. Some people, depending on the area they're in, if they're on drier farms, they've had to go back feeding the cattle. So they're already opening silage that was for next winter.
0: But we sort of talked about this before, as our weather changes, where we could possibly, and, you know, I don't want to, I've got this image now of a farmer sitting in the glass cab of a tractor somewhere. Maybe the aircon's not working as well as they hoped. Maybe they have to keep the cab door closed because as they're out cutting grass, there's pollen and everything else blowing around the place and dust, and they're trying to keep out of that as well. So I don't want to wind them up even more. But I mean, are we that far really in conditions like this from having to consider, you know, housing animals twice a year in the winter to avoid the wet conditions in the summer to keep them out of those temperatures?
9: We're a bit away from it. It's a good question. It could realistically happen in some areas. Most people at the moment, they have enough grass, they can get away with buffer feeding. So what that is, basically, you bring the cows in the morning, you milk them, and as on their way out, you feed them at the feed barriers in the sheds, and then you let them out to the field, and you maybe do the same in the evening. Hopefully, we're not going to end up in a situation where our climate gets so extreme that basically, yeah, we have a wet winter and a drought in the summer, and then basically, yeah, cows are in twice a year. They're only out for kind of the shoulders of the year. That would require a huge change in Irish agriculture. Our system basically wouldn't work.
0: Yeah.
9: So hopefully our climate's not going to change that much. At the moment, most of them can manage.
0: We're already facing into a housepipe ban in certain parts of some of the counties, not too far from here. I know, presumably, I would imagine, like, farmers would be exempt from those housepipe bans, certainly for feeding animals.
9: Yes.
0: But, I mean, that housepipe ban is due to start on Thursday to run till the end of August. That's six weeks.
9: Oh, yeah. Like, look at it. If you start running out of water, you have a big problem. I mean, cows will drink phenomenal amounts of water in a day, and in sunny conditions like these, like, they're drinking 60, 80 up to 100 litres a day, you know?
0: And do they drink more when there's less moisture in the grass, for example?
9: Yeah, of course. Absolutely, that's the thing, and that's why you see it now, like, in modern farms, the herds are a bit bigger. They have these huge big water troughs in the fields, you know, they look like huge big baths. So because you need that reserve when all the cows come out and they're thirsty, maybe after milking or whatever, they're going to come out, and you can't have a little small trough in a field for them to try and drink out of. Yeah. They need access to huge amounts of water.
0: And again, I suppose as well, for anybody who's on doing any sort of mixed farming, I would think, and tell me if I'm wrong, that this is the time of the year where you're largely hoping that the animals are looking after themselves and you can turn your attention to the crops that are in the field. I mean, if you're having to have animals indoors, yes, while the crops need to come out of the fields, I mean, you really are double jobbing then.
9: Oh, absolutely. Look at it. Anything that changes the system at this time of the year puts stress on everything. Stress on the hygiene in the houses. You're back into, if you're feeding the cows indoors prolonged, you're back into having to lime the cubicles and clean the cubicles, or you'll get mastitis. You know, you're going to have, it's more work for the farmers when you're right. Maybe they're trying to get crops done, or maybe get silage done, hay done.
0: Yeah.
9: Then you also have the problems this time of the year with flies. You know, flies are just an inherent problem for sheep in terms of maggots and fly strike. That's a big problem. In terms of cattle, they get pink eye. Well, sheep can get pink eye as well, but flies will spread all
0: sheep
9: sorts.
0: Sheep should all be well dipped at this point in time in terms of dealing with maggots and flies, shouldn't they?
9: So a lot of people don't dip sheep anymore because the products don't last as long. So the products that they used to use years ago, which all the older farmers will assure me, were extremely effective against parasites. Some of those products were organophosphates. They were harmful to human health. So the modern products aren't as effective against the parasites, but they're safer to use. So a lot of people now are using porons on sheep.
0: Yeah.
9: There's loads of different ones. And I suppose that's, even for myself, trying to keep up on top of them, you constantly have to read the data sheets to try and see which one will last the appropriate length of time to get them out. You know, because they're not going to, if they only want cover for 8 weeks, there's no point in having a product that's going to last 16 weeks and be twice the price.
0: Yeah.
9: So you have to try and get a balancing act of that. But yeah, definitely you'd hope that at this stage sheep are getting products applied to prevent fly strike, because maggots can be a big problem at this time of the year in sheep.
0: Yeah, I'd put anybody after mid-morning lunch or brunch, but they'd literally eat them alive, wouldn't they?
9: Yeah, no, they're nasty. And I would say in the heat, it's an unfortunate one to think about, but for anybody that has older pets, say if they have mobility issues and they spend a lot of time lying down, if they have heavy thick coats that possibly are matted, they should get them to a groomer immediately to shave off that coat, because every year we will see one or two dogs that do actually end up with fly strike with maggots, because they have mats on their coats,
0: yeah,
9: that they're not able to groom themselves. An older dog generally, or maybe a very overweight dog that has mobility problems. So it's not just for sheep that can get that. It can happen to dogs as well. So
0: yeah, we'll get them into the groomers if they need to get into the groomers. Hi, Brian. How would humans feel going out in the heat with a fur coat? Dogs hate this weather. Snow is their summer, says Jean. Would you agree with that?
9: Yeah.
0: Dogs love the snow.
9: Yeah, it depends on the breed. Some dogs don't even want to go outside if it's a bit wet. But yeah, if you have a dog with a big, heavy coat, it's no harm to get them shaved down. I know oftentimes that will cause controversy, because some people will say that, no, the heavy coat helps them to thermoregulate. But no, they're actually better off. They are, like, you'll get more airflow if the coat is shaved down. Because okay. It's a sudden thing. This is a sudden change in temperature. A dog hasn't had, their body system hasn't had time to adapt.
0: Yeah, or even, you know, shed.
9: Yeah. You know, they're not used to this temperature.
0: Bridget is taking matters into her own hands, and I think she's come up with a great little idea, but she's looking to have it signed off by the vets.
9: Right.
0: Brian, I put crushed ice under my cat's bed every night to keep them cool. Ask the vet for me. Is that okay? Asks Bridget.
9: I suppose crushed ice, as long as it's not in direct contact with the cat,
0: yeah,
9: that you're not going to get an ice burn.
0: Yeah.
9: Do you know what I mean?
0: I think the idea of putting it under the bed is probably giving it enough of an insulation.
9: Yeah, so. Yeah, no, it will. Yeah, that'll, if it helps to keep the area cool, For the cat, then yeah, that's fine. Or look, same as for people, using fans and stuff around the house,
0: yeah,
9: keep the air cool. Yeah, because a lot of us don't have aircon.
0: Sounds like a very well looked after cat.
9: Absolutely,
0: cats,
9: living the life of luxury.
0: You're busy yourself. I mean, obviously, we often talk at times of the year where you're in your wet gear, you're up to your eyes and God knows what.
9: Yeah,
0: in the middle of February, March, etc. You must love it at this time of year, do you?
9: Yeah, look, it is a bit easier. The weather is better. It's, you know, it's not. It's hot. It is hot. If you're out doing big jobs on farms, it's quite warm, but it's a nice time of the year. Like, I was doing appointments there, small animal appointments this morning. It's nice to meet the people. And yeah, the farm work has eased off a bit. We're doing routine work, like, you know, bit of fertility visits, TB testing, routine work, updating herd health plans, yeah, all that sort of stuff. But yeah, like the heavy stuff in terms of the bulk of the calving is done. The autumn calving hasn't started yet. So we're in that kind of nice window where it's kind of, you can get caught up on other things.
0: Yeah, get caught up on other things. Question for you. Have you ever been down to visit the zoo at Fáilte Island?
9: Oh, I have actually. Yeah, I did years ago. I did be a warden for the day experience. I did. It was brilliant. Yeah, yeah. Go around and feed all the animals. It was brilliant. Yeah, it was actually brilliant.
0: Well, the only reason I'm asking is because we've got a fabulous 3-night stay for a family of two. Don't get your hopes up. I can't quite give this to you, Richard, unfortunately. But I was just asking from the experience point of view of somebody who's got such a love and interest in animals, being down to Fáilte Island Resort to see the zoo down there, might be something that people are interested in. I've been telling you all morning about it. 3 nights. Family, 2 adults, 2 children in one of the fabulous lodges there. You can use everything that the hotel has to offer as well. But of course, Fáilte Wildlife Park is just around the corner. It might be something that would interest the kids. 083 306 9696. Text or WhatsApp the word Fáilte to be in with a chance of being today's finalist to pick up that prize on Friday. Will you get a bit of a break yourself, Richard?
9: In fairness, I was away on holidays there in Italy back in June, so I've had a bit of a break. I have to do some work.
0: Yeah, it's a very long road for the rest of the summer now, isn't it? But Richard Ryan, really appreciate it, as always, giving us some fabulous advice. And Bridget, I think, as he said, as long as you're not packing the cats in ice, ice under the bed will work well. Take care, Richard. Catch you soon.
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0: That's David Kitt. You know what I want to know. We might even have time to get some fabulous stuff in from Duran Duran. And maybe even some Clean Bandit between now and 1 o'clock. But there's lots of great music coming your way right throughout the afternoon here on KCLR. So don't go anywhere. And talking about You Know What I Want to Know. Well, one man who may know what I want to know, who was at the meeting that took place just last night, the second meeting in some 10 days possibly in relation to the Sustainable Urban Mobility Plan for Kilkenny, is Green Party Senator Malcolm Noonan. Malcolm, thank you very much for joining us this afternoon. You were at the meeting last night, were you?
1: I was. I've just come out of the Fisheries Committee, who are actually talking about seaweed, of all things. And interesting that you play David Kitt, because his dad was a former member of these houses. Tom Kitt represented his constituency so well. But yeah, I did attend the meeting that was hosted by the town hall meeting hosted by Kilkenny Chamber of Commerce yesterday evening. It was very well attended by traders and by elected members, both Oireachtas members and councillors. So it's you know, I obviously there was a significant challenge there, recognition that there's a challenge there, particularly for traders on High Street, John Street, right across the town, because many of them are facing almost a perfect storm of challenges around online shopping and out of town, edge of town, which has been ongoing for many years, the issues of vacancy and dereliction, all of those. So I think generally when the issue comes up about the potential pedestrianisation of High Street, it always exercises views. And it was a good forum, and I commend Kilkenny Chamber for hosting the meeting last evening.
0: Malcolm, obviously we've been talking about this since last week here in the show as a result of people talking about it. Sometimes people message me directly on my own social media. One person said to me, "We as city traders won't let this happen." Now, I'm not quite sure who they were representing. Maybe it was just their own views, and it was quite a clear statement. Nevertheless, was that the sentiment that was expressed last night at the meeting, or do you think they were more open to conversation about how it could happen?
1: Yeah, I think so. I think there are divergent views there. There are many the types of business activities that they're trading in High Street, John Street, and other parts of the city that could potentially benefit. But we have to look at the wider context around mobility in general around the city. The city is growing exponentially. It's a very popular tourist destination. At the weekend there, the town was heaving with people, and you find them packed in on the footpaths, and they're it sometimes looks very crowded. And I do think that we have to give consideration to all of these issues about the future vibrancy of Kilkenny. It's a place we all care about, we all love dearly, but we all have different views on how we get there. And I do think that the sump gives us an opportunity to do that. And whether it's a sequencing issue, I mean, I spoke, oddly enough, when we were in that room last night, that was the same room I was in on December the 5th, 2008, when I gave evidence in relation to the Central Access Scheme. And at the time, I put forward a proposition that we would look at a public transport service, cycling and walking, but also complete the ring road first before we do anything else. And look, it didn't.

0: tension?
1: I hope not. I mean, we've been there's been discourse around pedestrianisation of high streets since the early 1970s. This is nothing new, but cities have to adapt; they change, and if you don't adapt, you'll go backwards. And you see where pedestrianisation works very, very well. I'm up here in Dublin, Capel Street, which is the most recently pedestrianised street in Dublin, is thriving as a result of it. But you can only you can't do it in isolation. It has to be done with those additional public transport measures, cycling, walking routes, and looking at the movement of traffic, vehicular traffic around the city. The real challenge around the absence of the ring road is that there are HGVs trundling through places like St. Canice's, up around St. Canice's National School, by the hospital, in parts of the city that they shouldn't be, nor do the drivers want to be doing it. And, you know, until you take that risk out of the equation, it's very hard to give confidence to parents to allow their children to cycle to school.
0: I think we might have lost Senator Malcolm Nunn there.
1: Capacity.
0: Sorry, apologies, we just lost you for a moment. You were mentioning cycling to school, parents having confidence in allowing their children to cycle to school.
1: Yeah, I think that's the real challenge here, and it's trying to build up capacity in the city to make those alternative forms of transport and mobility viable for people. Kilkenny is a relatively flat city. It's easily accessible. I think there was a mantra there within the local authority for many years, the 10-minute city. And, you know, I think places that do reduce the impact of car usage in the town centres do thrive, and we see it in other European centres, and it changes the dynamic within the town centre, the types of retail that's on offer. We see some of the really fantastic experiential shopping that's going on. I mean, I name check Valley of Roses, where it's just an amazing shop there on Rose Inn Street that people come to Kilkenny to be in. And so I think it's that idea of working collaboratively with the traders, with the disability groups, the cycling advocacy groups, and the local authority members. I think that's the opportunity is there. So there's some offer some really good solutions in that regard.
0: It was obviously an opportunity last night, Malcolm. So apologies for cutting across you, for people to share views. I mean, one of the views that's been shared with me quite constantly is actually the opportunity for people to express their views is quite limited in terms of the amount of time. One texter saying to me, we only have 1 week to make our concerns heard, re this change. Again, council rushing this, says Anne in High Street, for example. Do you think it's being rushed?
1: No, I mean, I think my understanding is that the local authority gave considerable time for public workshops, etc., and for submissions. I mean, it's not rushed in the sense, as I said, this debate has been ongoing for 40, 50 years, but the reality is we have to look at the future of the town and or the city, as we'd like to call it, and that does take a lot of consideration about those wider issues and about the challenges that retail is facing in particular. So some places are doing well, some places are not doing so well. There is a significant amount of vacancy and dereliction. The Abbey Quarter site never really took off in the way that was envisaged first. You know, so it's looking at those dynamic. We look at the Mart site, still vacant. And all of those will have a shifting and knock-on impact.
0: And are you saying that's all because of the ring road, Malcolm? Or lack thereof
1: no,
0: of a complete ring road?
1: I mean, lots of things got in the way. You have to look at the city in its totality. The Western Environs has really increased in population in recent years. There's new schools out there, CBS. All of those need to be serviced by a potentially expanded bus service as well. So it's all these interrelated dynamics, and it's a difficult and a challenging thing for planners to do. But ultimately, it's a challenging piece for the local authority members. And, you know, I don't envy their task. They have a decision to make next Monday. But I do think it should be part of a broader conversation about the future vibrancy of the town centre.
0: And we've had, as you said, the meeting last night and the meeting last week, both organised by Kilkenny Chamber of Commerce. It was for Kilkenny Chamber members. They have, as you said, expressed a range of concerns. Have we heard enough, do you think, from other focus groups? Because obviously the Chamber are there to represent the feelings, the needs and the opinions of business owners.
1: Yeah, I mean, you can never, in my view, you can never do enough talking, and that's one thing we're good at in Ireland. But I do think there are voices there around disability advocacy groups, the access groups, that their voices need to be heard as well. And there's, you know, if you look at the cycling advocacy groups, there's lots of interested parties who have a stakehold in the town centre, and they're all users of the

0: town centre. They all go shopping there and they want to be in there. I'm myself a really strong advocate for in-person shopping. I don't like online, never did. And I do think that it's really important that every voice is heard. And I do think the local authority has tried to reach out in as much as it can do to try and get the voices and capture all of the disparate views that are there and come up with a plan that over time, it's not going to be implemented overnight, but over time might work really, really well for Kilkenny.
1: How quickly do you think we'll see a decision on it now?
0: Pardon?
1: How quickly do you think, Malcolm, we might see a decision on this? I know you're obviously not a county councillor as things stand, but you obviously have experience in that field. How quickly do you think the council will be able to come back with a decision, with a plan for the future, given that they've now heard from the chamber members?
0: Well, what will be presented to them on Monday will be a draft sustainable urban mobility plan. And they have
1: so
0: the
1: it's unlikely
0: to,
1: then, that draft plan will be altered as a result of last night's meeting, isn't it?
0: It can be. They can propose alterations to it, and or they could stagger the development of certain parts of it. So the opportunity, that's the reserve function of the members, and I think that has to be respected. They have an important job to do there, so I certainly don't want to influence that. So they have the opportunity, or they could reject it outright. But I do hope that they move forward. And there's a lot of work after going into it with the planners in Kilkenny County Council. But I think, more importantly, out of this, there needs to be much more collaborative engagement with all stakeholders. I know in other towns, when we set up the town centre's first idea in government, in the last government, the idea was that these town teams would be established and there would be a forum which all these issues would be discussed, and that would involve the elected members, disability groups, the various stakeholders, the retailers, etc. And I think that type of approach, but also to do some really good qualitative research around vacancy dereliction, why that this is happening, why buildings are left for 10, 20 years, and looking at the housing solutions that could be in our town centre, bringing people back living in the urban centre, that's what's going to give capacity to Kilkenny.
1: Mm. Does it all have to be on public transport? Is there space for the car in Kilkenny City? I mean, Jim sent me a comment. He's talking about the new city library in Kilkenny. He said there's no parking there. Can Malcolm comment? Now, I know, from that regard, you would advocate for more and better public transport and more, for example, cycling. But is there a space for the car in the city
0: numbers,
1: in the future?
0: The figures for the Mayfair Library speak for themselves. They're literally out the door with busyness. They've never been busier. So it's certainly not a barrier to people getting into the library. The bus service stops literally outside
1: but
0: the door.
1: But it may well be a barrier for some, though, Malcolm. I mean, the numbers may well be fabulous and it's great to see it, and I'm sure everybody would applaud that. But, I mean, there may well be people like Jim, I don't know, who can't go to the library because of the fact that, the car is their chosen, preferred, or maybe only option for transport.
0: Yeah, and I believe there are significant car parking options around the city, right around the city, Market Yard, up around Dean Street, all parts of the city. The two multi-stories in the city centre as well, Throne Street Car Park. There are probably meanwhile use car parks there that we could be looking at weekends as well. I think there was quite amount of discourse when I was a local authority member about a car parking strategy, and that would look at all options for perhaps car parks that are underutilised at weekends. County Hall, €2 a day for a Saturday.
1: Yeah.
0: Rarely do I see it full on a Saturday, and so the sump also proposes park and stride, park and ride, that the bus service would ferry people into the town centre. That's what lots of other European cities are doing, and I think those are proposals worth consideration.
1: Okay, well, Senator Malcolm Noonan, thank you very much for joining us. Lots more still to come, I'm sure, on that sump, and maybe if anybody else from a business perspective was at that second town hall meeting held by Kilkenny Chamber of Commerce, it was, of course, for Chamber members, but if anybody else has comment, please feel free. Malcolm, take care. Great to catch up with you. And Malcolm Noonan, of course, enjoying the music on KCLR, and we'll have more of that to come.
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4: Ovi anor ille, to muchiste don tauchi, e kudurat inestirti yenov ido hauchi. 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
1: Yes, we'll be going back to our conversations earlier on this morning about speed cameras. Lots of people texting and WhatsApping. That we will revisit in a moment. But later on this evening, our latest documentary series, which is entitled More Than a Headline. We talked about this last week, produced by final year public relations and media students of SETU, the Southeastern Technological University of Carlo, with, of course, support from County Carlow Development Partnership and KCLR. It's on again this evening, part two, happening at 7 o'clock. The series meets people from all walks of life in Carlow to explore issues like immigration, integration, disability, addiction, and much more, of course, on this evening's episode. Students Leah and Laura talk about Carlow and talk to Carlow councillor Adrian Wallace about her journey into politics. That's more than the headline this evening on KCLR from 7. But before that, we've got lots of great music, and this one is, of course, from Duran Duran, The Girls on Film.

0: That's Duran Duran with Girls on Film. And as I said, you've got lots of music to get in and enjoy throughout the afternoon here on KCLR Shine, of course, with the afternoon show after the news at one. Good news also for Christine Walker. She's from Kilmeenient in Ryland and County Carlow. She's today's qualifier to be in with a chance of winning that three-night family stay in the stunning lodges at Fota Island Resort. Congratulations to you, Christina. We'll have another opportunity for you to play tomorrow. And just to remind everybody, if you do miss out, if you're unfortunate enough not to win that prize, you can discover more about the fabulous Fota Island at fotaisland.ie, where there's 20% off all bookings until the 30th of September 2026. Ray, good afternoon. You were listening earlier on this morning when we were talking to Peter and Paddy and Lorraine and Vivian, who all had different opinions in relation to the speed cameras in Craignispid Oak. What were you thinking?
1: I think it was possibly Lorraine, wasn't it? I think it was very accurate there. She made the point that you don't dictate the speed by speed cameras. You dictate them by the speed limits of the road. Specifically on Craignispid Oak, I know there's an issue that I think changing the speed limits, you have to be fair to people as well, you know, where it changes. You really have to have a very strong campaign there for changes. I know one of my own sons was actually caught at Craignispid Oak there. We hadn't realised it dropped from 100 to an 80. Mm. But again, look, it's easy to say people should be aware of the speed limits, the signs are there, but you need a lot of a big publicity campaign, I think, for speed limits changes. I think when you're one of the guys there as well, the reference of people being caught for 1 or 2 kilometres over speed limits.
0: Yeah.
1: I worked in traffic in Cleeson for a good few years, and that's a nonsense. You know, there is 91.
0: As somebody who worked in policing then for a few years, right? I mean, because that's what will be said, isn't it? That, I mean, whether it's true or not, people will say in conversation, should the guards, they'll give you a bit of leeway. I mean, I've even heard people quantify it saying, as long as you're not more than 10% over the speed limit, they won't do you. I mean, that's a complete misnomer, isn't it?
1: No, there is leeway there. I mean, when I worked both in traffic in Dublin and traffic down in Carlow, in Carlow Kilkenny, and I know our instruction was to allow 8 kilometres, which was, you know, when the speed limits changed from miles to kilometres, 5 miles, 8 kilometres was to be a leeway there. In theory, to allow for variations with the machines, but I mean that they're deadly accurate, like, you know, they're absolutely accurate. But equally, I think more so for the person, I think when you're called reference again, that kind of creeps over the speed limit, that's not tearing around, you know, but just maybe a lapse will creep up over a couple of miles an hour, a couple of kilometres over speed limits. But that's not who you're kind of worried about, in inverted commas, you know.
0: Yeah.
1: I know from colleagues I work with and for myself, you're looking to catch people doing big speed, you know, you're not looking to spend your day out catching people a couple of kilometres over the speed limit. You're looking to stop the guys who are 20, 30 kilometres over the speed limit. You know,
0: well, can I ask, and again, as Lorraine was doing earlier on, she was joining me in playing devil's advocate at one point in time. Somebody, let's say, for example, you'll often hear it on the news here, a driver was stopped doing 160 on the M7, you know, for example. That makes the headlines once, but probably once the news bulletin has passed, won't really live in people's consciousness maybe too much. I mean, the idea of the people of the area of Craignispid Oak and other areas all talking about the fact so-and-so's after being done twice, so-and-so's been done 4 times, so-and-so's been done 3 times, I got done yesterday. Does that conversation maybe have a greater impact on people's awareness of speed and the responsibility that they have than maybe the singular report of a driver caught doing 160 in a 100?
1: I agree, yeah. I think it's like politics. Everything is local. You pay more attention to hear with your neighbour being caught than some, you know,
0: faceless person who's doing extraordinary speed.
1: Exactly, yeah. Now, I know equally, I mean, I worked with guys in Dublin who studied the road traffic collision, they studied, you know, actually went to college and they studied on this kind of stuff. And like, their view on speed, like, to change someone's attitude in regards to speed in a local area, say, Craignispid Oak, it's not enough to change the speed limit and have a checkpoint out there, or, you know, a couple of days a week or whatever. Like, you know, it takes 6 months of a concentrated campaign to impact an area to make people's attitudes change.
0: Yeah.
1: You know, Or, so in that sense, speed cameras are fine, but I think the signs are probably more of an impact than the actual cameras themselves.
0: What about Vivian's suggestion?
1: Because
0: I think, Ray, a lot of people are probably most annoyed about the fact that, yes, some annoyed about being only 2 or 3 or 4 kilometres over, and as you said, maybe guards, if it was a guard in person, might have a little bit of leeway looking at the road conditions, looking at the time of day, looking at, you know, the general layout of the road and going, well, listen, you were slightly over, take it easy, calm down, and on you go about your day. That doesn't happen with a speed camera. But Vivian, as a family, for example, 4 occurrences within their household within 2 days, her husband getting caught twice, her getting caught twice. But suggesting that, for example, the idea that any individual or any household could get caught 4 times within the space of 24 hours, perhaps, and have a ban in place before they'd even gotten a chance to mediate their actions, is that fair, do you think, Ray?
1: Again, I know I've retired only a couple of years now, but there was always a policy in place with speed cameras where, again, I know people that happen to where they'd go into work in the morning, home in the evening, and they've passed, or just in and out of town and they've passed and been detected twice on the same bit of road. Part of me would say, well, the speed limit hasn't changed. It was 50 or 60 when you were going in, it was 50 or 60 when you were coming out, you know. But there's always a facility there where if you were caught within 24 hours, I think the thing was you might get 2 fines, but you wouldn't get double points.
0: Okay. The other thing I wanted to ask, and it was a technical question, and I was going to ask it of one of our listeners earlier on, do the modern cameras still flash? You know the way we've got this image in our mind of a speed camera with the flash going off and people going, oh, I think I've seen a flash, I think maybe I got done there. That in itself was a bit of a warning for people. Maybe they could then heed it, and sure, if they got caught going back past the same camera going in the opposite direction 10 minutes later, well, that's their own fault, because they would have known that they were caught going the first way.
1: I say I'm a preparer for years, so I can't tell you. I know, as you say, they used to flash, all right, and there was in Dublin, there's a couple of cameras there. But for every camera, you only, like, for every 5 or 6 cameras, there's only one recorder.
0: So
1: you were passing by, cameras that were flashing, but there's no nothing being recorded.
0: Yeah. Well, Ray, stay with us.
1: That's a general policing thing, like, you know, because the recorders are quite expensive, whereas the cameras aren't.
0: Yeah,
1: you know?
0: The fear of getting caught, it was almost as big a deterrent as actually getting caught. Listen, Ray, stay with me. I'm going to take a very short break because Lisa wants to join us on this as well.
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0: We're still talking static speed cameras, particularly in Gregnasbidogue. Ray, who's a former Rose policing officer, I suppose, in many regards, has stayed with us. Lisa has also joined us. Lisa, you were listening to Ray and probably others earlier.
7: I was, Brian, yes.
0: Have you been done yourself?
7: I've been at the meeting last night, yes. I was just done two on the same day, Brian, and one a few days later.
0: Oh, so you're on three.
7: Massive shock. Yeah, my reason for speaking is because it's just shocking to lose my lifelong clean record.
0: Yeah.
7: And I want to speak about that because so many people at the meeting last night, there were no young racers, young speeders. It wasn't about that. The whole country has been affected by this. That's a separate issue. Last night's discussion was all about the cameras, the possibility. There's too much talk about people driving. What kind of drivers are we? These were all hardworking men, young men, all ages, and retired people, all ages. Clean records is what I'm talking about, and we want them back. Because there's this camera and the other one, they seem to be what I would call faulty cameras. Now, I didn't know that there's only 9 of these cameras in the country. That was one highlighted thing last night. Mm. Mr. Lawler was excellent, and the data and the figures he put out last night was shocking. It was shocking to sit there and listen to it. So we need to be looking at the data. We want more data. We want more proof that is an issue with the cameras. Possibly signage, I won't speak on that. I wouldn't know. But definitely there's something wrong with the cameras.
0: Well, I'm sure...
7: I'm sure,
0: and apologies for cutting across you because we are just going to get tight on time, but I mean, I'd love to pick this up with you again tomorrow morning, Lisa, because I think you're making a really, really interesting point there. I'm sure, obviously, the cameras, or at least people would say that the cameras are up to muster in terms of doing their job. Lisa?
7: Well, I'll just say this, Brian. I was told, I rushed into the post office. I was so shocked to pay this. I didn't know what else to do, 3 of them. And the lady in the post office told me that there was a camera, I think Waterford, I can't say, and she said that that camera was put under investigation and they could not receive the payment.
0: Okay.
7: Or
0: well, Lisa, I tell you what, if you're free and available, I'd love to chat to you tomorrow because I think it warrants more than just the conversation that we've got time left for today.
7: Let's talk about the camera.
0: Yeah, brilliant. All Lisa, right. We'll catch up with you tomorrow morning. Ray, thank you very much for joining us as well. That sounds like a topic of conversation that is going to continue tomorrow. But for now, thanks to Ray, thanks to Lisa who were joining us there, thanks to Paddy, Lorraine, Vivian and Peter who were all on with us earlier on, thanks to all the guests in fact who joined us right throughout the day, but most importantly for now, thanks to you and the team who keep us all on the straight and narrow. Tom Hurley producing, our broadcast assistant Siobhan Rodriguez. We'll do it all again tomorrow morning from 10. Take care.
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13: It's 1 o'clock. Good afternoon. I'm Dermot Keyes, making your main lunchtime news. The victims of paedophile Bill Keneally have begun to gather at Leinster House to hear a state apology for the flawed investigation into his crimes. The former basketball coach, who was a prolific abuser of young boys in the 1970s and 80s, died in prison just days after a Commission of Investigation report found repeated opportunities were missed by Gardaí to stop him. The apology will be delivered in the Dáil this afternoon by Taoiseach Micheál Martin. Minister of State and Waterford TD John Cummins says this is a significant day for those who survived the horrific abuse.
14: I can remember some of these men sitting in my home when I was mayor of Waterford when they were lobbying for this commission of investigation, and me lobbying on their behalf, then ministers for justice Francis Fitzgerald and Charlie Flanagan, to establish it. I'm glad that the commission has reported. I'm glad that it acknowledges the failings of institutions that should have been there to protect these men when they were boys.
13: Kilkenny Chamber's latest member meeting on the sustainable urban mobility plan for the city and surrounds has been described as open and robust. Over 50 local business interests were represented, many of whom outlined their views on the proposals, which are set to be signed off on by the County Council next week. Chamber Chief Executive John Hurley says while the majority of people acknowledge the SUMP is important and has a number of positive elements, there are some concerns.
15: The sequencing in terms of what to do first and what comes next, and if we do this now, how is it going to impact on, you know, something else over there, you know, in terms of pedestrianisation, one-way systems, parking, etc., etc. It's all really, really complex and important to get this as right as possible. So it was acknowledged that we need a plan, but that the one that's there perhaps is not perfect yet. Perfection is something that maybe is going to be impossible to attain, but certainly the view was that there's room for improvement.
13: A solution must be found to the silting in two of Carlow's key water bodies. That's the plea from Councillor Paul Doug following a discussion at the local authority's monthly meeting on the impact of the build-up in the Barrow and Slaney rivers, which now prevents boats from navigating stretches. Removing it through dredging can see the destruction of habitats and is often a mere temporary solution as it can return. Councillor Doug has told KCLR News, though this has an effect, and it's not just on tourism.
16: Biodiversity is fantastic and all the rest of it, but we can't allow our rivers to basically silt up, which in turn is causing flooding. And we have to think of our homes as well. And we've seen it last year up the Mill Race in Carlow, where we were very, very close to homes being flooded. The river needs to be drenched. 40 years ago this happened and we didn't get the flooding. We could say climate is changing, there's more flooding now. But if we can't go to the rivers, we're at nothing.
13: A local mother has been outlining her frustration at the delays to the provision of much-needed supports for her children. Emma Dooley O'Gorman's youngest son and daughter are deaf, while her son is also autistic. Both have cochlear implants, and though their first language is ISL, they need interpreters in school. Last November, Emma said she had assurances from Minister Helen McEntee that a specialist classroom support role would be in place within weeks, but that has yet to materialise despite conversations with other leading politicians.
17: A few people online have commented. They said, did you not speak with Simon Harris? And I said, I did. I met with him. I spoke with him. I passed over all the information that he could need, and there was nothing followed up. Absolutely nothing. We never heard a single word off him again. You have no faith in politicians anymore, because they promise, they say, oh, I'll look into this and I'll come back to you and X, Y, and Z. And 4 years down the line, we're exactly where we were 4 years ago. Nothing has changed. But everything has changed, because Pippa is 4 years into an education that she has not had the full opportunity to access.
13: Conditional planning permission has been granted for a new primary healthcare centre in County Kilkenny. Westcourt Healthcare Greig na Mana Limited had submitted an application to the County Council to construct a two-storey premises as well as a single-storey servicing building and other works on a site at Brandondale off the town's Relief Road. The aim is to provide HSE health and social care services, dental and general practice, with a range of meeting and administrative rooms. The local authority has given the green light to the project, subject to 17 conditions being met. €116,000 worth of contraband has been seized by revenue over the past week. Operations in Dublin, the Midlands and Rosslare Europort saw 1.7 kilos of herbal cannabis, more than 1,000 tabs of LSB and counterfeit items discovered. detector dogs Sam and Kira assisted with the drug seizures. And GAA teams from over 100 countries are facing off in Waterford this week. It's for this year's O'Neill's GAA World Games, which are taking place at the SETU Arena. Speaking at last night's opening ceremony, GAA President Charlotte Burns had this message for competitors.
18: We want you to make new friends from other countries, bound together by your love of Gaelic games. That means so much to all of us that our wonderful culture is going to be shared by each and every one of you. Thank you so much. Enjoy the week and shake hands with the person next to you and say, we are going to have the week of our life.
19: The KCLR Lunchtime News at 1. All the latest from Carlow and Kilkenny, along with the national and international stories.
13: Forensic examinations are continuing at a house in Ballymena in County Antrim, where the bodies of three relatives were found yesterday. Police in the north have started a murder inquiry, but say they're not looking for anyone else in connection with the deaths. Chelsea Keeley is at the scene on the old Cullibacky Road.
20: Road closures have been removed, but a police cordon and car remain at the house on this residential street. The PSNI says the cause of death is currently unknown, but as the investigation continues, they're urging the public not to speculate.
13: A person of interest Gardaí want to speak to as part of the Jamie Carney murder investigation remains in custody in Jordan. He had been arrested in the country after crossing the border from Turkey and can be held for up to 15 days. Gardaí hadn't made a request for his arrest, but say they are aware of it. The body of Miss Carney, who was an American citizen, was found in her home in Killarney just over a week ago. Extradition lawyer Colleen Gildrenew says US authorities may have a role in assisting the Garda investigation.
21: What the American authorities can do, though, is they can assist in terms of intelligence sharing, they can assist with the investigation, and they can also make diplomatic representations. And that may be useful when it comes to Jordan, because the USA and Jordan do have a treaty, and I think there is a process in place there. They might be able to bring some political pressure to bear.
13: Paid leave from work is to be provided to women who suffer a miscarriage before 23 weeks. Under current legislation, only those who lose a baby after the 23-week window can qualify for paid time off work. Government ministers have today approved plans to introduce 5 days leave for those who experience a loss earlier at the expense of the employer. Taoiseach Simon Harris says it's hoped this can become law quickly.
22: There's still far too much silence in our country and in our society in relation to this issue of miscarriage. And it's really important that we bring about a statutory entitlement to pregnancy loss leave. And I really do hope, with the assistance of the Oireachtas Cross Party, that this is something that we could pass into law this year.
13: And a new warning for high temperatures has been issued for 20 counties in the Midlands, South and West. The status yellow alert comes into effect at 12 noon tomorrow and will run until 6 o'clock on Friday morning. A similar warning is in effect for 6 counties in the West, which expires at 7 a.m. tomorrow. Holly O'Neill, who is a meteorologist with Met Éireann, says temperatures are due to go above 27 degrees in affected counties.
23: So the new warning, that will be in effect, again, a high temperature warning from 12 tomorrow. And it's just after extending, really, for more counties. So we're looking at Munster, Connacht, Carlow, Kildare, Kilkenny, Laois, Longford, Offaly, Westmeath, Cavan and Donegal. Any counties really away from that north, east or east coast. And that will be in operation until 6 a.m. on Friday.
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13: Manager of Tullow Mart, Eric Driver, says there's tremendous trade there today with a large sale of lambs on offer.
24: Those heavier, fleshy sheep certainly in demand there, with both wholesaler and factory agents fighting it out ringside there. Top call today there of €268 there for heavy lambs today in Tullow, just touching in on 60 kilos. While you would see those heavier lambs, 50 to 53, 54 kilos there, selling from 210 up to 224 and 5, depending on flesh and quality, with some lambs pushing closer to the 230. It's all that time and time again, supply and demand sets the pace. While you would see the factory agents there, those lambs was 47 to 50 kilos there, selling in the region there from the late 190s into the mid 200s, with the 45-46 kilos fleshier types here mid-180s up to the mid-190s with some more Storier types back to 180 ahead. Store trade there, good lively trade for stores. We are meeting a strong weather resistance maybe with that heavy baking sun, but certainly a good trade there for the quality, well-presented lots there. Nice store lambs, 39 to 40 kilos there, selling from the late 150s into the mid-160s, while you would see some of those 40 to 35, 36, 37 kilos, maybe a more desirable weight there for the stores, and they're selling there from the mid-140s into the early 150s, with some lighter stores there selling from €120 upwards. Cash Joe's on trades. Week on week, we're seeing an activeness in the trade there, certainly driven by the good weather. Those heavier yos up to €3 a kilo, with lots of store yos are selling between 250 and 260 kilo, and a strong demand for all lots.
13: And coming up in your main lunchtime sports update at 1:30, France have the chance to make a third successive World Cup final tonight when they take on Spain in Dallas. It's just gone 1:10. Weather and other information is on the way.
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13: It's going to remain dry and sunny with highest temperatures of 23 to 26 degrees in a light to moderate east to northeast breeze. Right now it's 25 degrees in Carlow Town and Kilkenny City, and it's also 25 degrees in Ferrybank.
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13: Now the word from Kilkenny County Council. There's a temporary closure of the northwest outbound lane on the Castlecomer New Road in Kilkenny City on weekdays until the end of this month. For the same time frame, there'll be a stop-go system on the R700 in Thomastown between Dangan Terrace and the Quay Car Park from 9am to 5pm daily. Overnight works from 7:30pm to 5am on the Kilkenny Ring Road between the Callan and Waterford Road roundabouts will begin this evening and will continue through to Saturday morning. Expect traffic management and delays. The Ballysalla Road will be closed from 7am to 7pm this Thursday and Friday, that's the 16th and 17th of July, and the Ferrymount Garrett Bridge remains closed until the end of August. That's the word from Kilkenny County Council, serving the people of the city and county. KCLR has been informed of the following death. Maura Banham, Nee Gray, of Greenshill, Kilkenny. Maura died yesterday peacefully at Archersrath Nursing Home. Reposing in Johnston's Funeral Home, John's Green, Kilkenny, tomorrow from 4pm to 6pm, with prayers at 5:30pm. Requiem Mass on Thursday morning at 10:30 in St John's Church, followed by burial at St Kieran Cemetery. House private. 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
7: Hey, how are you doing? It is 1:15. It is or slap bang in the middle of the afternoon. So it's time for the afternoon show. If I didn't have work, I'd tell you what I'd be doing right now. I'd be taking a little siesta. I'd be taking a little naparoonies. That weather is amazing. I'd be like one of those guys that fall asleep in the sun, didn't put enough sunscreen on, ends up really burnt, and then giving out about for the rest of my life. You can relax. You can have a little siesta if you want. I'm just going to be playing some nice music. You know? Little nice... Was it white noise, brown noise kind of stuff? And nice background stuff for you. The great songs, though. So you might end up having to sleep. You might start singing it yourself. You might wake yourself up even more. Well, that's what I'm here for. All right? That's what I'm here for. I'm also here to show you that it pays to listen to KCLR. We have more tickets for Live at Castle Mills coming your way just after 2 o'clock. But we'll start with the music. All right. 083 306 9696. That's the number you'll need if you want to text into the show. But don't feel like you have to until we have the competition. Sit back, relax, have your little siesta, sing along. It's time for the Triple Throwback.
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0: I love that song. It's Faster Than People with Pumped Up Kicks, just finishing us off there on the triple throwback. Always reminds me of my time in Australia. More great music on the way just after the break, and I'm going to give you all the news from the world of sport.
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0: Darren Kiley, Cork singer, playing a few gigs over North America currently. I'd love to be talented enough to go play gigs over in North America. I'd say it's right crack travelling around playing your music. I tell you what else is right crack as well. Travelling around all of America following the World Cup. Only four countries remain. And the semi-finals begin tonight. It's time for news from the world of sport.
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0: Yeah, France and Spain are doing battle tonight in the first semi-final of the World Cup. The French side are bidding to make a third successive decider, but Spain were 2-1 winners when the two sides met in the semi-finals of Euro 2024. Kickoff in Dallas is at 8 o'clock Irish time. Now, Declan Rice has been past fit to start England semi-final against Argentina in Atlanta tomorrow. However, I do want to bring up England versus Argentina because Burn Church, the Kilkenny band, they released a song just up on their social media. We remember them for, you know, their great music is in Irish and also for All-Ireland kind of fight songs to will Kilkenny on in the All-Ireland. Well, they're trying to do the same for Argentina here. They say

0: Sure, why not, huh? Why not? Anyway, Declan Rice, past fit to start that semi-final against Argentina in Atlanta tomorrow. Midfielder had been suffering with a stomach bug last week and was subbed off at halftime in their quarterfinal win over Norway. He took part in behind closed doors training yesterday, though, so there you have it. Market Cross Shopping Centre are proudly supporting World Cup score updates here on KCLR. Keep it local in the heart of Kilkenny. And go check out that Burn Church song as well. Look, on to the other type of football, Gaelic. Mayo manager Andy Moran has predicted that goal line technology could be introduced in Gaelic football as soon as next year. Dublin boss Ger Brennan called for video refereeing in the sport following a number of controversial decisions in their All-Ireland semi-final defeat to Kerry. And if you're looking ahead to the All-Ireland Hurling Final, a new episode of the KCLR Hurling Podcast is out now. Mickey and Eddie also give their reaction to Henry Shefflin's appointment as Kilkenny manager, which was confirmed just after last week's recording finished. Jeremy Lockman and Rob Balakoon are expected to be fit for Ireland's summer test with New Zealand on Saturday. They missed the win over Japan at the weekend, but assistant coach Andrew Goodman confirmed that the full squad trained in Auckland today. That's your sport, and don't forget...
1: They sing Viva Argentina.
0: Viva Argentina, huh?
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0: Shalana, you might need somebody here on the afternoon show. But speaking of you might needing somebody, well, on the KCLR Daily, Brian Redmond is giving you a chance to win a 3-night family break at a 5-star photo island resort in Cork. 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That's the KCLR Daily and the 5-star photo island resort in Cork competition up for grabs. 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

0: Somber with Homewrecker. No doubt droves of Irish fans are going to be singing that back to him in Strad Bally. He is playing Electric Picnic. One of the biggest artists in the world. Coming up after the break is another one. Niall Horan on the way.
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It'd be nice to meet Niall as well. That song sounds very familiar. It's nice to meet you here on the afternoon show. Coming up after the news at 2, we're going to have a viral hit of the week. For now, though, this is Bella Kay.

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7: It's 2 o'clock. Good afternoon. I'm Dermot Keyes, making KCLR News headlines this hour. The victims of paedophile Bill Keneally are in Leinster House this afternoon to hear a state apology for the flawed investigation into his crimes. The former basketball coach, who was a prolific abuser of young boys in the 1970s and 80s, died in prison just days after a Commission of Investigation report found repeated opportunities were missed by Gardaí to stop him. The apology will be delivered in the Dáil by Taoiseach Micheál Martin. Airlines have been told to avoid airspace near the Strait of Hormuz. The European Union Aviation Safety Agency has reinstated its warning to carriers not to fly over Bahrain, Kuwait, Qatar, the United Arab Emirates and the waters of the Gulf of Oman. The advisory is valid until Wednesday the 29th of July. Fire crews who battled a gorse fire in Cork yesterday evening say parts are now reigniting due to the combination of wind and heat. Camden Fort Mar in Crosshaven remains open to the public, while three units of the County Fire Service monitor the area. It took 30 firefighters 3 hours to bring the blaze under control last night, along with support on the water from the Port of Cork's firefighting tug. A hosepipe ban for Dublin, along with parts of five other counties, will come into effect on Thursday. The six-week conservation order affects South Tipperary, as well as parts of Kildare, Meath, Wicklow and Wexford. Ishka Éireann says treated water supplies have come under pressure as usage has increased significantly during the heatwave. And music fans are being urged to be wary of ticket scams in the height of concert season. Ahead of Luke Combs' sold-out Slane Castle gigs this weekend, Bank of Ireland is urging people to be on alert for fraudsters selling fakes. It says purchase fraud reports are up 28% in the first half of this year when compared to the same period in 2025. It's just approaching 2 minutes past two. Your weather update is next.
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7: It's going to remain dry and sunny this afternoon with highest temperatures of 23 to 26 degrees with a light to moderate east to northeast breeze. And right now it's 26 degrees in both Carlow Town and Kilkenny City, while it's 24 degrees in Ferrybank.
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10: Dermot!
7: Hello, Shane.
10: Question for you.
7: Go ahead.
10: Would you take a siesta if there was a, like,
9: now, if they were like, here, you know what? You have a chance for an LCS today. Would you take one?
7: Absolutely.
9: That weather makes me sleepy.
7: Yeah, I mean, my only concern would be that my version of a siesta would be...
9: And it full 8 hours.
7: Yeah. And then you wake up and suddenly, oh my goodness, the whole day has gone on me.
9: I'd still be sitting here going, where's Dermot for the news?
7: There'd be broadcasting complaints in everywhere.
9: Yeah, I know. I feel like I need one today now. I'm feeling very sleepy.
7: Well, of course, George W. Bush, the former American president, was famous for having his mid-afternoon nap. And we could do with the current incumbent having more than just a mid-afternoon nap, because the guy never seems to sleep.
9: I'd say he sleeps a good bit now.
7: Well, he sleeps in the Oval Office in full view of the watching world, but that seems to be the only time he goes to sleep.
9: Yeah, but I don't know. It's a big thing all around Latin America, obviously, and Spain, because of the heat over there. But I think we should implement it here in Ireland, even in the winter.
7: It's said to be restorative. It actually helps your health. And again, it's one of these elements of... physical training, which you're well familiar with, one of the most important elements of training is rest.
9: Yeah.
7: You know, it has to be an integral element of your programme. And we do tend to be rushing around an awful lot more probably than previous generations. And really, what are we rushing around for? We're not really doing much more than what our parents and grandparents did.
9: Exactly. And look, just you find a nice shady spot under a fig tree or something and just have a little snooze.
7: While wearing more than a fig leaf.
9: Yeah, well, it's up to yourself. It depends on the weather.
7: Well, if it's winter, then you've no problem.
9: There you go. Dermot, you go for your siesta. You'll be back maybe at 3, yeah?
7: Yeah, I'm just going off on
9: your radio. He's gone there now. I'm sorry. Good night. There's Dermot now. He's asleep. Fair play to him. This is The Afternoon Show. We'll keep it going. Lady Gaga on the way.
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0: Two nights in the Three Arena just gone.
1: The way I used to.
0: I lied. Two nights in the Aviva. Even more people. Over 100,000 over the two nights. Ireland are doing really well when it comes to gigs. And to take it a bit more locally, so are we here in Kilkenny. We have Live at the Castle Mills. On Friday, we have Kilkenny's own Curb Dog coming back. We have the Rockers from Northern Ireland that are Ash. And we also have Public Image Limited, headlined by Johnny Rotten. He's the lead singer. Yes, Johnny Rotten of the Sex Pistols. Anarchy in the UK, you know yourself. And then, on Saturday, we have Live at the Castle Mills with Engine Alley, Lisa O'Neill, who's going to be talking to Una on the Ard show tomorrow, and Matt Berninger. He's playing on Saturday. We're kind of spoiled for choice, and I'm going to try and spoil you. Yesterday, we gave away tickets to Una to go see Friday night's show. Well, Saturday show, tickets up for grabs. Matt Berninger is the front man for what Grammy Award-winning band? All you have to do is tell me the answer, 083-306-9696, with your name. And you might be going to Live at Castle Mills on Saturday night to see Engine Alley, Lisa O'Neill, and Matt Berninger. All you have to do, once again, answer, Matt Berninger is the frontman of what Grammy Award-winning band? You'll have a not so long to get your texts in, about an hour. So, Matt Berninger is the lead singer of what Grammy Award-winning band? Get those messages in now.
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0: You'd almost forget today was a Tuesday and it's viral hit of the weekday. The official World Cup song. It's trended on YouTube. There's no real avoiding it. I think it's funny she got her ex-husband's former friend Messi involved in the music video. No doubt it's going to play at halftime during Sunday's final. It's someone so nice, she named herself twice. It's Shakira, Shakira, with Die Die.

Big hit from Tame Impala this year. That's Dracula here on the afternoon show. Messages already flying in for a competition to go see Matt Berninger in Kilkenny live at the Castle Mills on Saturday night. All you have to do is tell me Matt Berninger is the front man for what Grammy award winning band? 083-306-9696. And those tickets to Saturday night to see Engine Alley, Lisa O'Neill and Matt Berninger could be yours. Tickets to be given away all this week. But once again, today's tickets, Matt Berninger is the front man for what Grammy award winning band? I need the answer and your name to 083-306-9696. Keep the music going here on the afternoon show, the soundtrack to your day. This is Kingfisher.

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That's Miles Smith with Stargazing. And funny that Miles Stargazing came up on the playlist today, because I got a video sent into me from a gentleman, and he's stating that he didn't get his phone out quick enough, but he's seen some strange abstract lights up in the sky. And that, all that kind of stuff, all that alien stuff, that's right up my alley. So then I went to Google searching. I went to have a look. Stargazing, you can do it locally in Carlow. I know what you're saying. You just look up at the sky. No. For now, cause your experience. Zero light pollution. Blackstairs Eco Trails. They have stargazing sessions complete with like hot chocolate and warm rugs. There's even a Carlow and a separate Southeast Astronomy Club that you can join if you wanted to, or if you're interested in that kind of stuff. Of which I certainly am. I just like going outside. Maybe not in the same way George Michael did, but you know what I'm saying. Just look at stars.

0: Olivia Dean, okay, love you, bye, here on the afternoon show. And we are giving away tickets to go see live at Castle Mills on Saturday night. Matt Berninger, he's going to be playing with Lisa O'Neill and Engine Alley. All you have to do is tell me Matt Berninger is the frontman of what Grammy Award-winning band? 083-306-9696 is the number you need to text or WhatsApp. It's the Kilkenny Fairstone text or WhatsApp line. And you just tell us the answer and your name, and you could be in with a shot and going to live at the Castle Mills.
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It's a big comeback this year for Vance Joy with Divine Feelings here on the afternoon show. Told you, we like to provide the soundtrack to your day. We also like to show you that it pays to listen to KCLR. Lots of people getting the message correct. In fact, no one has got it wrong. I've asked you, Matt Berninger is the frontman for what Grammy award-winning band? Let me know on 083-306-9696 and you could go see the man on Saturday.

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2: that's
0: on
2: 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Leave for Ella Goulding there as well. Lots more great music coming up just after the break. We're going to be hearing from a band I haven't heard from in a long, long time. 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

That's Chainsmokers with Paris here on the afternoon show. Now, we have previously sent people to Paris here on KCLR. But that was Valentine's Day. That's ages away. What's closer is live at Castle Mills. Yes, just a stone throw from City Centre. Live at Castle Mills has two gigs over two nights, Friday and Saturday. And I have a pair of tickets to give away to Saturday's after giving away a pair of tickets to Friday's gig. Your last chance to enter shall be coming up. A pair of tickets, Saturday night gig, including Matt Berninger, Lisa O'Neill, Engine Alley. All you have to do is text 083 306 9696 and tell me Matt Berninger is the frontman for what Grammy Award winning band? Simple as. News on the way. Chat to you then.

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7: It's 3 o'clock. Good afternoon. I'm Dermot Keyes, making KCLR News headlines this hour. A solution must be found to the levels of silt in two of County Carlow's key water bodies. That's the plea from Councillor Paul Doug following a discussion at the local authority's monthly meeting on the impact of the build-up in the Barrow and Slaney rivers, which is now preventing boats from navigating significant stretches of both. Removing the silt through dredging can see the destruction of habitats and is often a mere temporary solution given how silt can swiftly build up again. The condition of both rivers has been repeatedly raised by local representatives in recent months. A six-week hosepipe ban is due to come into effect in the Greater Dublin area, along with parts of Tipperary and Wexford. The Water Conservation Order is in place from this Thursday until the 26th of August. Ishka Aaron says the hosepipe ban could be extended to other parts of the country if water consumption continues at high levels. KCLR News has contacted Ishka Aaron to learn more about the current state of play in our locality. One in four parents expect to go into debt from back-to-school costs. 59% say it's a financial burden for them, with the average amount of debt increasing by €54 in a year. The annual back-to-school survey with the Irish League of Credit Unions shows almost a quarter of parents have had to deny their children certain items because they couldn't afford them. Taoiseach and Minister of Finance Simon Harris says the budget in October will address some of the pressures being faced by parents. And the Irish Aviation Authority is recommending Dublin Airport to cut its airport fees by 15%. From 2027, the IAA is proposing the airport cap its passenger charges at €8.85, down from €10.39. The group says higher passenger numbers and reduced investment in the airport are the main reasons behind the proposed cut. In response, the Dublin Airport Authority says the passenger charges are already among the lowest in Europe and the fee is needed to help the airport increase capacity. It's approaching 2 minutes past three. Your weather update is next.
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7: It's going to stay dry and sunny this afternoon with highest temperatures of 23 to 26 degrees in a light to moderate east to northeast breeze. And right now it's 26 degrees in both Carlow Town and Kilkenny City, while it's 24 degrees in Ferrybank.
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13: It's the last hour of the afternoon, which means it's the last hour of the afternoon show. And your last chance to grab two tickets to go see Matt Berninger live at Castle Mills. Somebody messaged in a question. It came in from Mary. Hi Shane, where is Castle Mills beside Inkilkenny? Well, it's down the canal. It's a beautiful little kind of island. If you're familiar with the layout of the canal itself, you can get there, I think, from the kayak store. What do you call it? The kayak recreational facility, I believe. But yeah, it's a little island down there, Castle Mills, down the canal. Really nice space that is getting used, that wasn't really being used before. So it's really nice to see initiatives like this. If you want to go see Matt Berninger, though, all you have to do is tell me. He's the front man for what Grammy Award winning band? 083-306-9696. The winner announced in about 20 minutes' time.
14: Oh, I

0: Johnny Depp, Imelda May, Haunted. I'd hate to be haunted. I'm not going to lie. Even if it's haunted by love and all that, that's what they're talking about. I would absolutely hate it. So if there's any ghosts that are listening, don't be haunting me, please. I wouldn't be able to bear with it. All right, I'm only here trying to play a bit of music, trying to give away a few tickets, telling you about the top five biggest songs on KCLR, which are the chart.
1: The Chars. The Chars. The top five most played songs on KCLR this week. Five.
0: I like the way I did that. That's Ella Langley, Choosing Texas, in at number five.
2: Choosing Texas, I can tell. No.
1: Four.
2: Standing there in the
0: light. Taylor Swift with the Toy Story song, in at number four.
1: But I knew it, I knew
0: three. Ariana Grande with a very weird song, but I quite like it. Hate That I Made You Love Me. This is a stupid song, isn't it? It's Olivia Rodrigo and it's called that.
2: Any stupid song could ever say.
1: At number one.
0: New number one, we played Somber earlier. This is his other song. It's the biggest song currently on KCLR.
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0: That's top five biggest songs on KCLR currently. That should change come Friday, and we play all five songs. The new top five biggest songs, one after the other, every Friday from 2. It is the afternoon show. We love playing music. That's what we do around here. We love playing this guy, Teddy Swims. He's a new song out. I might play that tomorrow, but I'll play the one that I know, because I'm a know-it-all. I'm a Mr. Know-it-all. That's who Teddy Swims is singing about in this very song. He's singing about me. Because I'm a Mr. Know-It-All. You know.

0: Oh, that is delightful, isn't it? That is delight here on the afternoon show. It is Shane with you. We're giving away tickets to Matt Berninger on Saturday night. Now, some people are talking about the Friday night gig. We gave away tickets yesterday, but don't worry. We have more tickets for Friday night's gig to give away tomorrow. And on Thursday, I might have another pair of tickets to give away to Saturday night's, plus something special. Might be a bit of a VIP treatment on one of these days as well, but not today. Today is just for Saturday to see Lisa O'Neill, Engine Alley, and Matt Berninger. The announcement of the winner shall be in about 5 minutes' time. This is your last chance. Matt Berninger is the frontman of what Grammy award-winning band? 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Picture this on the way after the break.
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2: I do remember having a remote control tractor. 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
1: 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This is KCLR.

Picture this, the boys from Athy, that is Get On My Love here on the afternoon show. Thanks for all the messages coming in, whether it be for the competiciones or not. Anne Murphy was in touch. She says, loving the music, Shane. Admit it, you're a real old romantic at heart. I certainly am. I like to think of myself as a bit of a lovable rogue. Nobody else does, just me. But still, I like to think of myself as one. And I'd like to think of myself as someone who gives. You know, I give. I'm like Chapel Run. She's the giver. So am I. That song is about something completely different. I'm talking about giving away stuff here on KCLR. Well, in general, we like doing that around here. We like saying it pays to listen to us and all that kind of stuff. You know yourself. Well, I have tickets to go see Live at Castle Mills for Saturday night. I gave away yesterday's tickets for Friday night. So this is for Saturday night. So a big congratulations to the person who is winning these tickets for Saturday night to see Matt Berninger live at Castle Mills with Lisa O'Neill and the Engine Alley. The person who answered Matt Berninger is the frontman of what Grammy Award winning band? And they answered The National, because that's the correct answer. Why would you answer something that isn't correct? You could Google it. Yeah, I wouldn't know. Anyway, whether you Google it or not, I still don't know. But big congratulations to Siobhan Healy from Knocktover. You're going to be going seeing Live at Castle Mills on Saturday. Don't worry. If you missed out, you'll have another chance again tomorrow for another gig. That's what we like to do around here at KCLR. We're actually quite sound. We're very, very sound, to be honest with you. We like playing great music. Music and prizes. That's pretty much radio, isn't it? This is Alex Warren with Fever Dream. How do

0: The tea was, can we say this? The tea was...
1: Hold the goss.
0: Apparently, I've just seen it.
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3: All right, let's have a look at some of the stuff that I find mad in the world. It could be a very long list, to be honest with you. Netflix, they've announced it's casting for a new Monopoly game show. Because originality is dead. I've been saying it for a long time. 12 contestants, a big life-size Monopoly board, $2 million for the winner. Ha! Jokes on the people that are entering. Because we, as everybody knows, Monopoly never ends. There's never a winner of it. It takes way too long. No one has ever sat it out to get to the end of Monopoly. So we don't know what's going to happen. This could be a continuous TV show for the next bajillion years. I don't know. Whatever. Speaking of things that could start rows, Ishka Aaron has defended introducing a hotline. Yes, like a telephone line. Where people can report neighbours for wasting water during the hose pipe ban. I don't even own a hose pipe. But if someone rang on me and ratted me out, they're stressing they don't want people confronting each other. Just ring the hotline instead. Imagine that phone call. Hello? Yeah. Yeah, it's number 17. Yeah, he's out washing the car. Yeah. I think he gave the patio a second rinse as well. Yeah. Now, just send someone over immediately, please. Yeah, thanks. That's what we've come to. It's warm out. People need water. But I'm sure there's a scientific reason for all of this. But still, I ain't ratting nobody out. Maybe I should. I don't know. Let me know that I'm wrong. 083-306-9696. And finally, this genuinely made me laugh. A man from Washington State, that's in America, ordered a Mario Kart Championship belt from Etsy. It was for like a work event, right? I know I said a lot of words there that some people mightn't understand. Mario Kart is a video game. Championship belt is a championship belt. And Etsy is where artists go to try and dream. It's straightforward enough though, right? He ordered one. Only the seller somehow managed to send it to here.

0: Kilkenny. And instead of demanding it back, he put a message on Reddit asking if whoever received it could simply take a photo with it. Stand beside a Kilkenny sign, hang it somewhere, anything, just so he has a funny story to tell. He even confirmed that it was signed for by somebody called Sarah. The mystery deepens. This is all on Reddit. So somewhere in Kilkenny, there's a Sarah who's either wondering why she owns a Mario Kart Championship belt or she's already defending it successfully. Fair enough. And if you're listening, Sarah, the internet would like just one photo. That's all they're asking for.
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0: And your favourite songs of all time. This is KCLR.

0: It's the afternoon show. We're getting ready to head on over to the home run, begin the evening. And I did hear that the home run has something special being given away today. Steak on a stone. Tell me all about it. Luke Cullen, who's sitting in there now today.
1: Yes, been in for the second day in a row, 2 out of 3. I'll be back with you guys again tomorrow. But yes, Rafter's Gastro Pub are giving away a nice steak stone dinner. Beverage included, I might add as well, for a lucky winner of our qualifier today. And then all the qualifiers, you know the drill, they go into the draw at the end of the week for €100.
0: Oh, nice. So the qualifier, you still, like today you could get steak on the stone.
1: Oh, yes, yeah, yeah.
0: Oh.
1: Yeah. And then you might get €100.
0: Can I have it and don't give it to anyone else?
1: Look, I'm not one of the big bosses here. So out of our friendship, I'd love to give it to you, but I
0: there you have it. Yeah. Okay, well, Steak in the Stone has been cancelled for the home run today.
1: Sorry, guys. Whoops.
0: No, I don't think I'm allowed to do that. What else you got coming up?
1: Well, we got amazing music. I mean, of course, this is home run on KCLR, but I got the KCLR quiz coming up. Geraldine won it yesterday out in Castlecomer,
0: and she got the Steak in the Stone. Then
1: she got the Steak in the Stone, and she's in the draw for the €100. But yeah, topics include today, sleep, languages, TV and film, and a topic of mine that I quite love are I can't say that. RPGs. I was worried I was going to say the answer, but yes,
0: nice
1: RPGs.
0: One. You're on the way just for After Four on the home run.
1: Yes, that's me.
0: Thanks very much.

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That just about wraps us up here on the afternoon show. Luke is up next with the home run. Big congratulations to Siobhan Healy, who won tickets to go see The National live at Castle Mills with Lisa O'Neill and Engine Alley also there. We'll have more tickets to give away tomorrow, but this time it's a Friday night's gig. Until then, stay safe, stay sane, and stay tuned in. I'm Shane, and you gorgeous looking thing, you're sound out. Good luck.

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6: It's 4 o'clock. Good afternoon. I'm Dermot Keyes, making KCLR News headlines this hour. And coming up in your main evening news bulletin at 5, Taoiseach Micheál Martin has offered a full and formal state apology to the victims of convicted paedophile Bill Keneally. And a local Oireachtas member hopes that a controversy similar to that generated by the Central Access Scheme can be avoided by a new plan for Kilkenny City Centre. All that and more is on the way here in just under an hour's time on KCLR. In other news, the Tourism Minister doesn't believe comments made on American television claiming Ireland is unsafe will damage the country's tourism industry. Independent Dublin City Councillor Gavin Pepper appeared on Fox News urging Americans not to visit Ireland, claiming the country is no longer safe. A clip of the interview has since been viewed more than a million times on social media. Minister Peter Burke says he doesn't believe the remarks will put American tourists off visiting Ireland. Tensions remain high in the Gulf as Iran and the United States continue tit-for-tat strikes. America hit Iranian targets for a third night while Tehran has struck United Arab Emirates tankers in the Strait of Hormuz. The European Union Aviation Safety Agency has reinstated its warning to carriers not to fly over Bahrain, Kuwait, Qatar, the UAE and the waters of the Gulf of Oman. The granting of planning permission for apartments on the site of the former mother and baby home at Bessborough has been described as the most callous decision made during the lifetime of this government. Permission has been granted for 106 apartments on the site in Cork. Taoiseach Micheál Martin says if any remains are identified during the building work, it will have to stop. Social Democrats leader Holly Cairn says it's abhorrent that an Comisión Pleanála hasn't done further investigation of the site. And Sam Neill reportedly had developed pneumonia prior to his death. The Jurassic Park star's ex-partner Laura Tingle told ABC Radio Sydney he was pretty sick for the last couple of weeks. She says his poor old body just sort of got a bit exhausted. The Tyrone-born actor was diagnosed with blood cancer in 2022 and announced in April of this year that he was in remission. We're just approaching 2 minutes past four. Your weather update is next.
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6: It's going to stay dry and sunny this afternoon with highest temperatures of 23 to 26 degrees in a light to moderate east to northeast breeze. Right now it's 26 degrees in both Carlowtown and Kilkenny City, while it's 25 degrees in Ferrybank.
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11: Hello, hello, hello. Luke Cullen here, stepping in once again for The Home Run in the seat of Vinnie Bradley. I hope you guys are ready for an amazing show with some of your favourite music of all time. We have the KCLR quiz coming up. I'll be talking Avengers Doomsday poster releases and to many other things in between that. But now, to start us off, it's Skater Boy from Avril Lavigne.

Moncrief, keeping it Irish here with Shangri-La on that one. Now, as promised, I would tell you a little bit of news about the upcoming Avengers film that is meant to be hitting theatres later on this year in December. But we got our very first look at the official poster thanks to former Marvel Director of Visual Development, Andy Park, who officially released the massive viral ensemble poster online yesterday. Now, this is unlikely to be the whole cast of characters because there's a few notable exceptions, such as my favourite, Spider-Man, but there's a lot to sink your teeth into for Marvel fans. So, there's the Thunderbolts crew, Shang-Chi, the Fantastic Four, of course. I mean, this movie has Doctor Doom, so of course Fantastic Four are going to be there. Plus, there's a number of X-Men in the poster's foreground, such as Cyclops, Beast, and Magneto. And kind of in the centre, almost hidden away, the trickster that he is the Norse god Loki. So, I have to say, I'm getting more excited by the day. How about you? 0833069696. Let us know if you're excited to see this new Avengers film or any film you're excited to go see. Let us know, because hype is building for the film with the rumours on a trailer to be released very, very soon ahead of its December 18th release. But another bit of hype that is building is around this woman here. It's Ella Langley with Choosing Tex.

0: Noah Kahn with Dashboard on the home run here on KCLR. Now, coming up after the break, we have our traffic and travel stop there, and we are also going to be beginning with Spin or Bin.
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0: KCLR Traffic and Travel. Traffic and travel coming in for you. So similar enough to yesterday, Kilkenny's looking quite busy in and around McDonough Junction and the Dublin Road, quite near our studios here at KCLR. Carlo, looking a little bit busy near the Castle on the R430 road and also the R417. So those are the roads kind of looking a little bit busy. Of course, it's time to be heading home. Clocking off, so those roads will be busy. We'll be stopping in again for the traffic and travel later on for another little update. But now, I think it's time for maybe a spin or bin. What do you think?
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0: So, spin or bin? Any views on what it might be? I tell you, there's a theme this week I'm going for. And it's a kind of boy bands. Cheesy boy bands of the 90s and 2000s. It's tearing up my heart when I'm with you. But when we are apart, it's NSYNC with Tearing Up My Heart. You want to hear it? You don't want to hear it? The choice is yours. 083-306-9696 to spin or bin that one. Yesterday, we had the Backstreet Boys, and it was a spin. Will it be double bubble on the spins, or will it go to the bins? I wonder. Coming up now, though, it's The Book of Love with Keane DeCroix.

0: or bin? It's tearing up my heart when I'm with you. Spinner bin. Decision time is coming up, ladies and gentlemen. For Tearing Up My Heart by NSYNC. Lots of texts coming in. It's looking quite even now, which I have to say I'm quite surprised about. I thought this would be a bin, if I'm not going to lie, seeing as we had a bit of a cheesy selection yesterday as well. But I'm liking that it's quite close. 0833069696 to see if you can get your vote in for Spin or Vin. 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God, Spin or Vinny. That would be a great segment, wouldn't it? But yes, that'll be coming up very, very soon. So stick with us here on KCLR on the Home Run.
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0: 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Now, coming up in the next hour, we not only have more of your favourite music, but we have the KCLR quiz. 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

Queen with I Want It All there. Now taking us up to the Our News is Pink with I Never Gonna Not Dance Again. And there's more amazing music from the likes of Paolo Nutini and Jamiroquai in the next hour, as well as the KCLR quiz. We'll see you after the news.

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6: It's 5 o'clock. I'm Dermot Keyes, making your main evening news this hour. The Taoiseach has issued a formal state apology to the victims of paedophile Bill Keneally. Some of those abused by the former basketball coach watched from the Distinguished Visitors Gallery in the Dáil this afternoon, as Micheál Martin said there was a dereliction of duty on the part of the state. He also apologised for the conduct of former Fianna Fáil TDs Billy and Brendan Keneally and the role they played in handling information about their abusive relative. Micheál Martin says he apologises to all victims of Bill Keneally, whether they came forward to give evidence or not.
7: We must acknowledge the failings that led to these awful outcomes. In recognition of the horrific experiences, the bravery of his victims, and also to ensure that it can never happen again. As Taoiseach, I apologise unreservedly on behalf of the state to the victims of Bill Keneally for what was a clear and serious dereliction of duty.
6: Speeding, be it in housing estates or in rural areas, was the number one issue put to a Carlow County councillor on the doorsteps during the last local election. That's what Fine Gael's Brian O'Donoghue told yesterday's monthly meeting of the local authority. During a presentation on urban speed limits, the discussion among councillors also included the N80 at Greignes Bidogue, where the static speed camera was the subject of a public meeting held at the Woodford Domlin Hotel last night. Speaking to KCLR News, Councillor O'Donoghue believes there is no argument against the speed limit not being retained at the 80 km/h limit, which was introduced on the N80 last December.
8: If you were to drive from the Scarrowald roundabout, where you turn off for Ferns or Enniscorthy, and drive continuously from there up to the Ballinacarrig roundabout, the reduction from 100 to 80, if you could travel at the exact same speed the whole way along, it's a reduction of 4 minutes of your time. Now, if you're 4 minutes late for work, if you're 4 minutes late to go to the pub, if you're 4 minutes late for a match, it's not the end of the world. And the next time, you'll leave a little bit earlier.
6: Over 50 local business interests in Kilkenny City attended a further meeting hosted by Kilkenny Chamber, at which the city's sustainable urban mobility plan was discussed. The proposals, which are set to be signed off by Kilkenny County Council next week, would involve a move towards pedestrianisation on a gradual and phased basis. Senator Malcolm Noonan attended last night's meeting and hopes that there will not be a repeat of the controversy which surrounded the Central Access Scheme.
9: There's been discourse around pedestrianisation of high streets since the early 1970s, but cities have to adapt, they change, but you can't do it in isolation. It has to be done with those additional public transport measures, cycling, walking routes, and looking at the movement of traffic, vehicular traffic around the city. The real challenge around the absence of the ring road is that there are HGVs trundling through places like St. Canice's, up around St. Canice's National School, by the hospital, in parts of the city that they shouldn't be, nor do the drivers want to be doing it.
6: A Kilkenny vet has urged dog owners to continue to exercise caution while caring for their pets during the sustained spell of warm weather. Richard Ryan was offering his expert view to KCLR after a contributor to yesterday's KCLR Daily spotted a dog left in the car park of a Kilkenny shopping centre without any windows open in the vehicle. Speaking to us today, Richard outlined just how hot it can get for dogs who might be left in a car for as little as 10 minutes.
10: So say a dog is left in a car, the car is getting warm now. Within 10 minutes, the inside of that car will probably be over 40 degrees, could be up to 45. The dog starts to pant. The dog is now taking in hot air, and so it can't cool itself down. Normally, they take in cooler air to cool themselves down. If they go above themselves 40 degrees, they're going to be in difficulty. They're going to need medical attention. If they get up to 42 or 43 degrees, the proteins in their bodies can become denatured. So basically, the protein is damaged. They can have irreversible damage done to their kidneys.
6: And a contractor and design team has been appointed for the new injury unit at St. Dimplas Hospital in Carlow. The project will involve the refurbishment of rooms at St. Dimplas and is hoped that these works will be completed later this year. Local TD and Minister of State Jennifer Murnane O'Connor described the unit as a much needed facility for the people of Carlow and of particular significance given the expanding population of Carlow town and its surrounding areas.
11: The KCLR Evening News at 5. All the latest from Carlow and Kilkenny, along with the national and international stories.
6: The Taoiseach says he is leaning towards a total ban on e-scooters in Ireland. It follows criticism that the newly introduced ban on scrambler bikes in public places is not being enforced. The parents of 16-year-old Grace Lynch, who was killed in Dublin earlier this year, appeared before the Oireachtas Justice Committee earlier today. In the Dáil, Taoiseach Micheál Martin says the government will use all tools available to it.
7: The Minister for Transport, Sean Kenny, will be back to the House in terms of that regulatory thing you talked about, regulations for e-scooters, or a ban on e-scooters, which I must say, I'm leaning towards myself.
6: An expert says that vaping could be having worse effects than initially realised. That's as a study in European Respiratory Journal Open Research shows that vaping has a harmful effect on blood vessels and reduces lung efficiency during exercise. People who vaped in the study were also less fit than those who didn't. Professor and consultant oncologist John Crown says action should be taken before it's too late.
12: So we don't yet know about the long-term cancer side effects, but remember, we were smoking for 400 years, 500 years in Europe before we discovered there was a link between smoking and cancer. I don't think we have the luxury of waiting that long with vapes.
6: Tensions remain high in the Gulf as Iran and the United States continue tit-for-tat strikes. America hit Iranian targets for a third successive night, while Tehran has struck UAE tankers in the Strait of Hormuz. The European Union Aviation Safety Agency has reinstated its warning to carriers not to fly over Bahrain, Kuwait, Qatar, the United Arab Emirates and the waters of the Gulf of Oman. Military and security analyst Michael Clark says Donald Trump is thrashing around looking for new ways of using the military to create a strategic difference.
13: So we've got these tit-for-tat strikes. They started just 7 or 8 days ago now, when the Iranians attacked three ships that were trying to take the American route out of the Strait of Hormuz, the Omani route. And then we've seen tit-for-tat exchanges since then, which have become quite serious now. But as I say, the ceasefire hasn't completely broken down, but it looks as if it might.
6: And dog owners say their pet has made them more active. 58% say having a dog has transformed their fitness and exercise levels, with more than a quarter swimming with their pet and 1 in 5 running long distances. A similar number involved their dog while cycling or playing football. Well, 'tis the season. The poll by Rover.com also found pets help their owners stay consistent with their exercise routines.
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6: And just a note, coming up in our sports update at 5:30, we look ahead to France's clash with Spain in the World Cup semi-final in Dallas. On the weather front, it's going to stay dry and sunny as we head into the evening, with highest temperatures remaining between 23 and 26 degrees in a light to moderate east and northeast breeze. Tonight will be warm and dry with clear spells and lowest temperatures of 13 to 18 degrees in a light to moderate east to northeast breeze once again. And right now it's 26 degrees in both Carlow Town and Kilkenny City, while it's 25 degrees in Ferrybank.
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17: And Sean Aaron, Tá Gairi Go Malin Maidil Le Cúrsaí A Chúrsála Agus Le Dra Bhia. 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
18: Thank you very much, Dermot, there for your news at 5. And yes, he's right, that is a big, big match coming up later on tonight. But later on in this hour, we have more of your favourite music of all time. And of course, we have the KCLR quiz. But before that, it's a man who's has a song that I'm currently learning on the guitar. And I have to say, it is going quite slowly. But anyway, enough about me. It's Paolo Nutilli with A Pencil Full of Lead.

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1: KCLR quiz, ready to go. May I tell you, we have some amazing prizes this week. So of course, as well as a chance to win €100 cash, there is a daily prize for you. Now, Geraldine out in Castle Comer was lucky enough to win it yesterday. It's the prize of a trip for you and a friend to go to Rafter's Gastro Pub on Friary Street in Kilkenny for their famous steak on a stone with a beverage included. How nice is that? I know they got a new look in there, they got a new menu, but the same great hospitality. They're now serving breakfast, lunch, August dinner in a beautifully renovated surroundings. So if you want to be a daily winner, you know what to do. Four correct answers once I give all those questions. One text by one text will do you no good, my friends. Speaking of the answers, I need to give you those questions. So, your first question is up. Here we go. Your K question. What word is slang for sleep or nap and a rundown or unattractive place? Let's do that one more time for the people in the back. What word is slang for a sleep or nap and a rundown or unattractive place? That is your K question. So write it down, put it down in the notes on your phone, or just remember it if you have a really, really good memory. Until then, until the second question, it's Hudson Taylor with Feel It Again.

0: 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The KCLR quiz on the home run.
1: Back at it again for round two on the KCLR quiz. Round two right here. Here we go for your C question as follows. Which Chinese language is the most predominant language in Hong Kong? Arashirish. Which Chinese language is the predominant language in Hong Kong? So we had stuff about sleeping earlier on, and now about language. Bit of an odd combination, but I'm liking it. I hope you guys are liking it too. 083-306-9696. Once I've given out all four of our questions, and then you can send in all four of your answers to be within a chance to win that Rafters Gastropub dinner, as well as a chance to win €100 cash in the pocket. A nice weekend treat. But until then, we'll have our L question coming up. Why not? I don't see any reason why not. And of course, our traffic and travel is coming up as well. If you have any updates on traffic and travel that I may miss, please feel free to send it in. 083-306-9696 to help you and your fellow drivers out. Coming up right after the break.
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1: Jeez, I hope you weren't getting sick of me there with the gastropub ad. But speaking of advertisements, we're giving an advertisement for Traffic and Travel. So for Carlo, slightly busy in and around the R448 and the R417 junctions and the Hanover Road as well. Similarly, it's a little bit chock-a-block on the R430 and the R725. A little bit closer to home, to studios in Kilkenny, a little bit busy in and around Irish Town as people are heading home. And there's a little bit on the Hebron Road also and the R712 Road, both by the Castlecombe roundabout and on the Dublin Road near our studios. So if you see anything else, feel free to let us know here in studio. 083-306-9696 to help you and your fellow travellers get home safely this evening. That's what we all want. Now, of course, we have our L question coming up very, very soon, and our R question, and our winners. But before that, I'm feeling a little bit funky, feeling a bit in a dancing mood. Even if this guy is telling me to dance no more, it's Mr. Styles, it's Harry Styles with Dance No More.
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1: Back at it again with the KCLR quiz. You know what? I'm feeling nice. I'll go through the first two questions again if you're just joining us here on the home run on KCLR 96 FM. Our K question was, what word is slang for sleep or nap and a rundown for an unattractive place? Rundown or unattractive place. Our C question, looking at language, which Chinese language is the predominant language in Hong Kong? Fancy that. Now, for our L question. We're talking about one of the biggest stars in Hollywood right now, Idris Elba. He plays the title role in which TV and film crime drama series which premiered in 2010? Think about it, 16 years ago. Yours truly was only 8 years old. Too young to be watching that. Too young for all that crack. But yes, Idris Elba, he was playing the title role in which TV and film crime drama series which premiered in 2010. That's your L question. We got one more coming up. First, how about a little bit of an insanity of the virtual kind? Because right now, it's time for Jamiroquai with Virtual Insanity. Ooh, hey, hey. Oh, what we're living in. Let me tell ya.

0: 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The KCLR quiz on the home run.
1: Jamiroquai there with Virtual Insanity. But now let's stay sane as we head towards our R question. Just in case you missed that L question, it was as follows. Idris Elba plays the title role in which TV and film crime drama series which premiered in 2010? That was your L question, your L question. But now, your final question. It's your R question. This one is very close to home. Loving this one. In video gaming, what does the R in RPG stand for? Now, if you're not a gamer like myself, perhaps you know someone who's a gamer, and this will be right up their wheelhouse. In video gaming, what does the R in RPG stand for? So what does the R in RPG stand for in relation to video games? With the sports news coming up very soon, as well as the winner of that, as long as you get in the right text, or you text in the right answer, excuse me. So we'll be back with that very, very soon, as well as music from the likes of Imelda May and Taylor Swift. Stay here on The Home Run on KCLR.
0: The Home Run on KCLR, with thanks to Drakeland's House Nursing Home Kilkenny. The best care comes from the best people. At Drakeland's House Nursing Home, our people make all the difference. Tune into KCLR this Wednesday evening from 7pm for The Art Show with Una Nivaldainig.
2: Well, hello there, we are back. 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
7: How are you now? Let's have a look at the world of sport. France and Spain do battle tonight in the first semi-final of the 2026 World Cup. The French are bidding to make a third successive decider, but Spain were 2-1 winners when the two sides met in the semi-finals of Euro 2024. Kickoff is in Dallas at 8 o'clock Irish time. Declan Rice has been past fit to start England's semi-final against Argentina in Atlanta tomorrow. The Arsenal midfielder have been

0: A new episode of the KCLR Hurling Podcast is out now. Mickey and Eddie also give their reaction to Henry Shefflin's appointment as Kilkenny manager, which was confirmed just after they finished recording last week's show. Finally, Jeremy Lockman and Rob Balakoon are expected to be fit for Ireland's summer test with New Zealand on Saturday. They missed the win over Japan at the weekend, but assistant coach Andrew Goodman confirmed that the full squad trained in Auckland. That's your sport. For more, go to KCLR96FM.com.
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0: Imelda May on the home run here on KCLR 96 FM. I'll tell you, that is an artist, and an Irish artist nonetheless, that is unbelievable range. One moment you can hear her singing, is it Haunted with Johnny Depp? A lovely piece, but quite, excuse the pun, but haunting and melancholic. And then she has Johnny Got a Boom Boom in her locker. I have to say, such great range there from Miss May. But now, we must say goodbye to Miss May and hello to the results of the KCLR quiz.
1: Four letters, four questions. The KCLR quiz on the home run.
0: The results are in. The texts have been counted. I'll put in a draw and we have a winner. But before that, let me tell you the answers. Because some people were so close, but they had one or two answers slipped them up. So, our K question. What word is slang for sleep or nap? And a rundown or unattractive place, that was kip. Kip, kind of an English phrase. I don't know if we use that so much here, but anyway, that's your K answer. Your second one, your C question. Which Chinese language is the predominant language in Hong Kong? Fun fact, this is spoken by nearly 90% of the population as a first language. And that is Cantonese. So K

Cantonese is your second answer there. Your third question was surrounding a big Hollywood name, Mr. Idris Elba, a man who was in the running for Bond, but I think he's kind of taken himself out of it. I think he would have done a good job. He plays the title role in which TV and film crime drama series which premiered in 2010? That was Luther. So Luther was the TV show that Idris Elba played in. And then our last one, my favorite. In video gaming, what does the R in RPG stand for? That was role-playing game. So role-playing game was your final answer there. But now our winner was a name picked out of the draw. It was Phil Cody out in Village Gardens in Kilkenny. So congratulations to Phil. Congratulations to everybody. Whether you got zero answers right or all the answers right. Fair play to you. And thank you for texting in to us here at KCLR. So Phil, very lucky. You and a friend are heading to Rafter's Gastro Pub on Friary Street here in Kilkenny. And you were within a chance, as well as Geraldine and another two lucky people this week. Or three lucky people, I should say, excuse me. For a €100 cash prize. So who knows, you could be going double bubble. As I say, double bubble on the prizes. But even, I think, just a nice stone steak dinner. Or steak stone dinner, whichever way you want to say it. That's heading your way, Phil. So congratulations to Phil Cody. Congratulations to everybody who got in. And congratulations are in order to this lady, because she recently got married at Madison Square Garden in MSG. It's Taylor Swift, and I knew it, I knew you.

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0: Destiny's Child with Say My Name, nearly closing us out here on the second hour of the home run. In our next hour, we have the Echoes of the Everyday coming up after the 6 o'clock news, and we have music from the likes of George Ezra and Big Mountain. But to take us towards the news, it is There Must Be an Angel by Eurythmics.
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0: Good evening, I'm Dermot Keyes. KCLR has been informed of the following deaths. Maura Banham Nee Gray of Greenshill, Kilkenny. She died yesterday peacefully at Archersrath Nursing Home. Reposing in Johnson's Funeral Home, John's Green, Kilkenny tomorrow from 4 p.m. to 6 p.m. with prayers at 5:30 p.m. Requiem Mass on Thursday morning at 10:30 a.m. in St. John's Church, followed by burial at St. Kieran Cemetery. House private. And Eileen Nugent Nee Buckley, late of Jacob Street, Kilkenny, and the Commons, Callan. She died yesterday peacefully at Drakelands House Nursing Home. Reposing in Johnson's Funeral Home, John's Green, Kilkenny, tomorrow from 7 p.m. to 8:30 p.m. with prayers at 7:45 p.m. Requiem Mass on Thursday morning at 11 a.m. in St. Patrick's Church, Kilkenny, followed by burial at Folkestone Cemetery. House private. Eriesh de Garefshied. Details of these announcements can be found on our website kclr96fm.com. Now the word from Kilkenny County Council. There's a temporary closure of the northwest outbound lane on the Castlecomer New Road in Kilkenny City on weekdays, and that will run through until the end of this month. For the same time frame, there'll be a stop-go system on the R700 in Thomastown between Dangan Terrace and the Quay Car Park from 9 a.m. to 5 p.m. daily. Overnight works on the Kilkenny Ring Road between the Callan and Waterford Road roundabouts begin this evening at 7:30 p.m, running through to 5 a.m. tomorrow morning, and will continue through to Saturday morning at the same times. Expect traffic management and delays. The Ballysalla Road will be closed from 7 a.m. to 7 p.m. this Thursday and Friday, the 16th and 17th of July, and the Ferrymount Garrett Bridge remains closed until the end of August. That's the word from Kilkenny County Council, serving the people of the city and county.
1: You're on the bus, an hour from home, in bumper-to-bumper traffic, creeping forward a few inches at a time. 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
2: Funded by Commissioner Naman with the television licence fee. Welcome to Echoes of the Everyday, where we listen more closely to the small sounds that shape our lives. I'm Francis Nesbitt. Some sounds don't simply remind us of a place, they remind us of a person. The scrape of a rake on gravel, the click of an old garden gate, or the unmistakable sound of an aging petrol mower that takes a little persuasion before it finally bursts into life. For many of us, those sounds belong to someone we loved.
3: Owen Smith, writer and lecturer in English at Carlow College, St. Patrick's. For many writers, lawn mowing reveals something of the small struggles and rituals that give our lives pattern and meaning. But personally, I'm drawn to a more nostalgic idea of lawn mowing, such as in Andrew Motion's poem, also called The Mower, where after mowing his lawn, the poet has a sudden, powerful memory of his own father mowing. With stormlight in the east but no rain yet, I came in from mowing my square of lawn and paused in the doorway to glance around at my handiwork and the feckless apple blossom blurring those trim stripes and hover sweeps I had meant to last. What I saw instead was you, in threadbare cords, catching the sunny interval between showers, trundling the ransom out from its corner in the woodshed. The dizzy whiff of elm chips and oil, joke shop spider threads graying the rubber handles, gravel pips squeaking as the roller squashed through the yard. Then a hush, like a pause before thunder, while you performed your ritual of muffled curses and forehead wipes, your tugs on the glistening string starter cable, more curses, more furious yanks, until at long last the engine sulked, got over it, sighed a grey cloud speckled with petrol bits, and wobbled into a roar.
2: It's remarkable how easily ordinary moments become the memories that stay with us. Not always birthdays, not always Christmas. Perhaps just a Saturday morning in June. Someone in old clothes, pulling at a starter cord, giving the carburetor one last hopeful adjustment before trying again. Andrew Motion captures that perfectly. He's cutting his own grass, but in his mind he's standing alongside his father once more, hearing that familiar engine cough and splutter into life. Maybe that's how memory works. It doesn't arrive because we ask for it. It arrives because a sound or a smell quietly unlocks a door we didn't even know was there. For a moment, someone we thought we'd left behind is walking beside us again. Until next time, listen closely. Funded by Commissioner Neman with the television license fee.
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5: 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I'll tell you guys, I have to make an apology because we made a bit of a kerfuffle there with the news. But I hope whatever news you have is good. If you have any good news, you got a job promotion, the person said yes to the date, or maybe you just made a nice sandwich and you just want to share it. 03-306-9696. To make way for the news that we missed at the 6 o'clock there, send me your good news. Hope we're all in the mood for some good news. But what I am in the mood for right now is George Ezra with Budapest. Hope you enjoy.

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0: Ariana Grande with I Hate That I Made You Love Me. God, try and say that 10 times fast. Now, speaking of things that are the opposite of hate, love, as in you love to hear news that is good, good news, huh? See what I did there? Yes, I asked you before the break to text in about some good news that you had. You know, we want to spread the positivity. And I'll tell you, I got some lovely texts coming in. We have Sean, who got a promotion at work. Congratulations to Sean. And Eva said yes to the dress. Eva out in Carlos, she said yes to the dress. She found her wedding dress. So congratulations to Eva. You got more good news? Send it my way. This is Positivity Street here on the home run. But now after the break, we have more of your favourite music of all time from the likes of Harry Styles and an Irishman himself, Mr. Gavin James.
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0: 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We have more of your favorite music coming along. Let me start that again. We have more of your favorite music coming along the way. There we go. I mean, that was just sounds perfect. That's what you really pay the big bucks for, isn't it? So yeah, we got more of your favorite music coming along the way from the likes of Big Mountain and Zara Larsson here on The Home Run on KCLR.
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Zara Larsson and Lush Life here on the KCLR Home Run Show. Now, a little bit ago, I was asking you to send in some of your good news, and I'm very happy to report that the news is in, and the news is of very good nature. Now, Sean earlier on had got a promotion at work. Eva said yes to the dress, and now Mary has just said that she has recently just bought a tent for EP. So congratulations to Mary. I hope that you are loving and, getting really excited for Electric Picnic. And Ryan, now he's made me slightly mad on this one, made me a little bit jealous. He believes he has perfected how to make carbonara, but in his

text. He has not said how he has done so. He's keeping that secret to himself. So I do hope you do enjoy that carbonara, Ryan. But I'm a little bit sad and I'm a little bit angry that you did not share it, because now I'm jealous in a foodie way. You know, I really wish I could be having some carbonara right now. But what isn't a secret is that ahead of her performance at Castle Mills this weekend, Irish singer-songwriter Lisa O'Neill is a guest on The Arts Show with Una tomorrow evening on The Arts Show here on KCLR. Miss O'Neill takes to the stage on Saturday night along with hometown heroes Engine Alley and the headliner Matt Berninger of The National. You can hear The Arts Show tomorrow and every Wednesday at 7 p.m. just after the home run. And you can catch up with The Arts Show podcast. But now, speaking of some more Irish artists, what about a classic? It's Westlife with Bop Bop Baby.

0: say.
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Billy Piper, Because We Want To. An absolute classic there, nearly bringing us home on the home run here on KCLR. Now, I got two great songs to finish up. One of them is from Miss Bella Kay, titled Promise. It's on her new album that just released there the other day. And it already has 22.5 million streams on Spotify. Imagine that. New song and already that many listens. I hope you guys have enjoyed the show tonight. I'll be back tomorrow at the same time from 4 to 7 with the same crack. Some positive news. The Echoes of the Everyday KCLR quiz. You know how we do it here on the home run. But I hope that you have a lovely evening. And enjoy the matches to come. And I'll see you tomorrow. This is Luke signing off. Slán agus bannacht. Macharas.

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4: It's 7 o'clock. Good evening, I'm Daniel Pitcher. The Taoiseach suggested he'd support a full ban on e-scooters. He made the comments during a discussion on the enforcement of Grace's Law, which sees the use of scrambler bikes banned in public places. The restrictions were introduced after the death of 16-year-old Grace Lynch, who was hit by a scrambler in Finglas in Dublin this year. Her father Martin paid tribute to the GAA clubs, which have banned the use of e-scooters on their ground.
5: We would like to applaud Grace's local GAA club, Erin Doyle, for taking the lead. They introduced a ban on e-scooter and e-bike usage on their grounds. This was followed by Greg Cullen GAA, and we hope this will be the case for all the GAA clubs around the country, as enough is enough.
4: The Garda Commissioner, Justin Kelly, has apologised to the victims of convicted sex offender Bill Keneally following the publication of the South East Commission of Investigation report. The report found that there was serious inaction by senior Garda officers during the original investigation in 1987, describing it as a serious dereliction of duty. It also found that there were delays in a second investigation in 2013, but concluded that there was no Garda cover-up and that the overall investigation ultimately led to Keneally successful prosecution. Women who suffer an early miscarriage will, for the first time, be entitled to paid leave. Cabinet has approved legislation brought forward by the Enterprise Minister Peter Burke. The bill provides 5 days paid leave for women who experience a pregnancy loss before 23 weeks gestation, with the cost covered by employers. Minister Burke says the 5 days could be increased eventually.
6: I think it's a strong start. Obviously, we need to do more, but currently we have obviously sick leave as well, which is 5 days, and then we have an extra safety net with illness benefit. So there is a strong start now in terms of the progression to sick leave if it is needed, and also obviously illness benefit subsequent to that.
4: Donald Trump has scrapped plans to charge a 20% toll on shipping for safe passage through the Strait of Hormuz. The US president says it will be replaced by trade and investment deals with Gulf states. In the White House this evening, he explained he was called by kings and emirs from the region who suggested an alternative.
7: And we would like to invest tremendously in the United States as opposed to charging a fee. And I like that, actually, because I don't think anybody should be able to charge a fee for the strait or for any other strait relationship.
4: The National Severe Weather and Flood Coordination Group has met to discuss the impact of the ongoing heatwave. It says six counties are under a status yellow high temperature warning until tomorrow morning. 20 counties will be affected by a similar alert from tomorrow until Friday, with forecasts of temperatures exceeding 27 degrees. Meteorologist with Met Éireann, Holly O'Neill, says temperatures will cool slightly this weekend.
8: But temperatures generally over the weekend looking Friday 24 to 29 degrees, and then the weekend generally 22 to 26. So like I said, tiny bit of a reprieve, but still quite warm. And again, the warmest of those temperatures will be along the southwest and west.
4: The Irish Nurses and Midwives Organisation is to ballot its members for industrial action up to and including strike action in a dispute over pay. The union says the government has failed to establish a clear basis for negotiations on new public sector pay deal. It says nurses and midwives are facing rising living costs, unsafe workloads and ongoing staffing pressures, and is calling for realistic pay increases in any new agreement. And Dublin Airport is facing pressure to reduce its airport fees in 2027. The Irish Aviation Authority is proposing the airport lower the price cap by 15% to €8.85 a passenger. The regulator, which is responsible for the setting of airport charges, says that the reduction is being recommended as a result of increased revenue and passenger numbers. And that's your latest news update at 4 minutes past 7.
9: Good evening, I'm Stephen Doyle. Shamrock Rovers will be hoping to overcome a 2-0 deficit against Floriana tonight in the second leg of their Champions League first round qualifier. They trail the Maltese champions after last week's match away from home and are without Matt Healy, the midfielder suspended for 2 yellow cards in that first leg. Captain Pico Lopez returns from World Cup duty with Cape Verde. They kick off at Tallaght Stadium at 8 o'clock. Meanwhile, Athlone Town have appointed St Patrick's Athletic assistant coach Sean O'Connor as their new manager. The Midlands club are currently seventh in the First Division and 4 points off the playoff places. The first of the World Cup semi-finals kicks off tonight in Dallas at 8 o'clock. The 2018 champions France take on the reigning European champions Spain. The winners of that match will face either Argentina or England in the final next Sunday. FIFA President Gianni Infantino has been reported to the International Olympic Committee for allegedly breaching political neutrality rules. This comes after the USA striker Florian Balogun had a one-match red card ban suspended to allow him to face Belgium after Donald Trump, the US President, rang Infantino. The complaint to the IOC has been made by human rights group Fair Square. In total, they allege 5 clear breaches of the IOC rules. Tadej Pogacar has won the 10th stage on the Tour de France, his third time to win a stage on Bastille Day. Closest rival Jonas Vingegaard had the chance to close the gap in Le Liron, where he beat Pogacar in a two-man sprint to the line in 2024, but the Slovenian has stretched his overall lead to 3 minutes and 36 seconds. Ireland's Ben Healy was 42nd today and is now up to 91st in general classification, a jump of 15 places. And Cricket Ireland have appointed former England international Jonathan Trott in a short-term consultancy role ahead of their ODI series against Afghanistan next month. Trott was most recently the head coach of the Afghanistan men's cricket team. Elsewhere, Devon women's head coach Lauren Rowles has been appointed as national women's selector and will attend the Ireland against West Indies match tomorrow in Tyrone. That's your news and sport update. It's 6 minutes past seven.
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17: Good evening, my name is Etna Quirk and I'm a lecturer at SCTU Carlow. This 6-part series is brought to you by the 4th-year students from the Public Relations and Media Programme. More Than a Headline is an innovative community media and experiential learning initiative that connected students with local community organisations and individuals with lived experience of social marginalisation. Working in pairs, students partnered with Carlow County Development Partnership, the Good Shepherd Centre and Amber Services to explore issues including immigration, integration, disability, racism, poverty, social exclusion, addiction and LGBTQI plus experiences. Students participated in interview skills workshops. They attended guest lectures designed to deepen their understanding of representation and framing theory. The initiative enables students to develop practical skills in ethical media practice, trauma-informed interviewing, documentary production and responsible broadcasting, all while building meaningful relationships with community organisations and people whose voices deserve to be heard. In tonight's episode, students Leah and Laura talk to Adrienne Wallace about her journey in politics and as a mother.
18: Hello and welcome to our media and society discussion. Today in the studio we have a local councillor, Adrienne Wallace, who represents the Municipal District of Carlow since 2019, and she's also a member of the People Before Profit Party. Adrienne is well known for her work on housing issues, community services and campaigning for supports for carers and children with disabilities. Adrienne, thank you for joining us today.
19: Thanks very much, great to be here.
18: So we'll just jump right into it. Adrienne, what first motivated you to enter politics?
19: There's multiple answers to that, I think, but it was coming out of college. I went to Carlow College, the other one. But it was coming out of college and it was just looking very bleak. Like, and I think in college it has this wonderful way of kind of creating a bubble and there's so much possibilities out there and, you know, nothing's for certain yet. And then when you kind of I don't want to worry, but when you do leave, it was just like working in the deanery and long hours, hard shifts, not that many opportunities. And I think when that bubble burst for me, I was like, oh. And at the same time, then the water charges campaign, the anti-water charges campaign was kicking off. So there was this huge movement on the streets in Carlow that, like, all over the country, really. So that kind of inspired me, and that gave me a bit of hope in that maybe we can carve out our lives for ourselves and not just kind of accept how hard things can be, which I think is particularly true for yourselves. You have it a lot worse than this generation.
18: And what keeps you motivated today?
19: It's the possibility still that change is possible, like that really, because it's very hard. You're seeing, and particularly the housing crisis, it's probably the worst I've ever seen it, like genuinely. So it can be very hard sometimes just hearing stories and talking to people. But there's also a sense of frustration that can be quite powerful, I think, when people decide that they want better for themselves. And I think it's just a belief that can come about. That's what keeps me going, I think, every day.
18: And did you always see yourself in this role as a counsellor in Carlow?
19: No. No way. Like, I remember being about 16 and I had a boyfriend at the time and I was like, I'm going to change the world. And he was like, you're nuts. I was like, okay, but I'm going to. So I always wanted to, I was the fun one at house parties, like shouting about feminism, like in the corner. So I always had a sort of, you know, a grah for fighting the good fight, let's say. But I didn't think politics was the way to do it. I was actually into journalism. I was going to look at that avenue, girls. So then it was the water chargers when I sort of realised that politics doesn't have to be like a local businessman whose fathers were TDs. Politics can and should be ordinary people, you know, talking about issues and trying to make changes that will genuinely impact their lives. So that's, yeah, so politics was a lucky circumstance, I think.
18: Absolutely, yeah. And how has your life shaped the way that you approach politics?
19: I suppose lived experience as well of poverty, homelessness, you know, just struggle. Like, I think it becomes so normalised, and yet it shouldn't be. And I think as well, like, I kind of, now I'm a blow-in to Carlow, but I grew up in Cork, and the town we were in was kind of like, we were in the tech school, and we kind of got the message from a very early age that, like, we weren't meant to achieve things. Like, you know, it was a disadvantaged area. There was never any investment in it. And, like, I was the only one at the time from my school who went to college then, like, a few years later. I did FETAC and, you know, all that, and I got in that route. But it was, I think that experience definitely has me very aware of how harsh things can be in society, and that's what I try and bring to my politics then, you know.
18: I completely get you. I was in a tech school too. Yes. So
19: I feel your pain.
18: You don't really get as much opportunity.
19: You don't, yeah.
18: Do you feel that your views have changed over time since starting to become a counsellor?
19: I hate bureaucracy now. Like, that has been the biggest change. Like, just seeing how red tape can slow every single thing down. Like, you wouldn't believe, do you know? Like, the Women's Refuge campaign, we've been fighting since 2017, and, like, we might get it this year, you know?
18: Yeah.
19: Like, and it's like an epidemic of violence against women. And it's like, so really, really, that politics has shown me that. I absolutely hate red tape. And sometimes you have meetings about meetings. Like, come on, you know, can we just, I prefer going out and getting stuff done than waffling on for hours. But that's politics at the moment, unfortunately.
18: And Adrienne, you're very vocal on Facebook and Instagram, and especially on TikTok, I've seen, which a lot of counsellors wouldn't really be on TikTok. What challenges have you faced as a local politician on social media?
19: Yeah, you get a lot of stick, and I don't care, because in my eyes, I'm like, you're commenting slack at me, right? But I was like, we all know that's pushing up my video, so I'm grand. I don't mind it at all. But my mom, she, like, and my sisters were all like, they worry, like, you know, because they read the comments. I never do. Like, my sister had like three different fake accounts commenting nice things to try and push the trolls back. Like, they're very good in that sense. You get an awful lot of stuff targeted at how you look. But I was like, do you know what? You're coming after my politics in a sense. Like, you know what I mean? Like, and you're just using anything thing, it's always the first thing with women. It's like they think we're going to crumble if they call us ugly or fat. Like, yeah. You know what I mean? It's like, guys, like, I don't care. You know, really, I don't. So, yeah, you get a lot of slack. But look, it shouldn't be the way, but it doesn't bother me because the way I see it is you're helping get my content out
11: it's
19: there.
11: It's boosting your engagement, sure.
19: Exactly, yeah.
18: And how do you handle any misinformation or criticism that you may receive online?
19: I love criticism. I genuinely love criticism. Once it's kind of genuine, like, I'll absolutely take it on board. Like, you know, if you did this or said this, or there's a, you know, another angle to this you didn't look at, I'm like, grand, right, show me, like, you know. But if it's just, let's talk about the usual narrative of all the houses and are going to foreigners, absolute misinformation, like, and that bugs me. And people, I think it's like, if they just repeat it enough times, it will just become truth, like, and it's not the case. So even, and then even you're presenting the facts to people and they will just not pay attention or just complete tunnel vision on their perspective. That bugs me. That does bug me because I'm like, come on, like, you know.
11: It's hard to get people outside of their own echo chamber.
19: That's exactly it. Yes, very well said. Yeah. So that's probably the biggest one at the moment.
18: You see that a lot on social media, like one person comments something and next thing everybody's saying it, yeah. Especially with kind of older people as well.
19: Yeah. Yeah, unfortunately, I think it's the middle-aged dads on Facebook.
18: Yeah.
19: <you know?
18: laughs> Yeah. You've done a lot of work in relation to disability services, particularly, can I ever say that word, campaigning to employ a disability access officer. What specific improvements would you like to see in disability services locally in Carlow over the next few years?
19: The CDNT, the Children's Disability Network team, is 351 the last... Last month we got those figures. 351 children are waiting over 12 months to see specialists. Like, breaks my heart, absolutely. Like, and especially when we know early intervention can do so much. So it's not just the quality of life for the child and the family that's been impacted, but sometimes it can be the length of the life. You know, if you're talking about children with serious disabilities, like, and that is horrendous. And Carla was particularly bad. But like, we'll keep raising it, and what they just keep saying is retention, hard to get staff, you know, and I'm like, well, make it more attractive for people to come in. Like, you know that these are systemic issues, you know, and it's not going to be made, you know, wave a magic wand and it will all be okay. But start making those changes now. Have more college places that are acceptable for OT, physios and SLTs. That needs to happen now if we want to start targeting that list in a couple of years, and it's not. And so the CDNT, I would absolutely, I'm very very frustrated about the state of that. So I think that's going to be the next campaign. Yeah.
18: And what changes do you think realistically can happen within the next 2 to 5 years?
19: See, it depends how you do things, you know what I mean? I can, like, the access officer, we got that in Carlow, right? And it was kind of, had to do a lot of background work, had to fight the good fight, had to channel or, you know, give out to the chief executive and get the other councillors on board. So it's, it, you know, right, that's something I can do, and I'm happy to do that in my job as an access officer. If we wanted, like, fundamental, bigger systemic changes where, you know, better funding for services and better pay packs and all that too, encourage people into the industry, that's going to need more than just me. That's going to need a campaigning body. That's going to need, like, parents out on the streets, which is hard to do when you're a carer. But so it depends on the level of determination that the community have. And, like, I always, like, believe that it's like, it's people power changes this country. Like, look at politics the last 10 years. We've had the same government more or less, right? But on the streets, we had the water charges before your time, I'd say. But then we had repeal, we had marriage equality. The biggest changes in society have come from the streets, like, you know, the biggest positive changes. So if there's a movement there, I always get excited because anything is possible with a movement. You know, it can really push the boundaries of what is traditionally acceptable in politics. So anything is possible. Realistically, it depends how much, I suppose, people are able to give at any given time, you know.
18: Yeah, exactly. And if you could change one thing about Ireland's disability services tomorrow, what would that be?
19: the hospitals. This is from my own experience. I'm in and out with my son the whole time. Oh my God. And sorry, this is just personal. I probably should give a better political accent account of stuff. But the state of Crumlin, the absolute state. And we, like, yeah, the rooms are tiny. Even trying to change him, he's 2.5, like, but he'll always be in nappies, you know, trying to change. And I've no idea what I'm going to do when he's bigger, like, you know, and you need a changing places rather than like a baby changing unit. Like, it's, they're so small, they're narrow, you're waiting in hallways. There's like, there's no parking. Just, I mean, like, this is the day-to-day life for so many parents with children with complex needs. And yet, like, it's made so difficult. You know, you're waiting in hallways and other parents are trying to get by. It's just, anyway, so the children's hospital needs to hurry up and come around the corner. But, like, it keeps getting delayed.
11: I was going to say, that's so relevant. Sure, it was only delayed for the 18th time there yesterday.
19: The 18th time? Like, they're on it.
11: And it's weeks until they get the 19th deadline.
19: Yeah, like, it kills me because it does. Like, this is, you know, our day-to-day life, and they just do not care. There's no urgency given. Yeah, still that.
18: And what barriers currently do you think prevent this change from happening?
19: The government. Biggest barrier, I think. No, yeah, 100% it is. And it's that red tape, and it's, you know, top brass that, again, I think it's like the meetings about meetings instead of actually going out and getting it done. And I always use this example. If I was really to try and change, like, politics in the morning, it's like, if we could allow the nurses to run the hospitals, like, if you think about it, like, they're on the front line, they know where the resources need to go. Their skin in the game is to actually make the services better, because it's going to make their jobs and their lives easier and their patients easier. So instead of having, like, a sort of middle management on an inflated wage making all these decisions, I would bring it back down to the grassroots and to the workers on the ground, like, I mean, that can actually want to get the job done, have the best intention. They should be the one making the decisions, like, 100%, instead of so that's, like, the biggest change I would do to politics. If there was a systematic way to transform society, I think that would kind of be it. Just giving more control to the workers instead of, like, a few people in suits, you know, who have probably, you know, who just have a different sense of things and how things should work. You
18: don't experience it, say, every day when they're working.
19: That's exactly it. Yeah, you've said that better than I could. Yeah, thank you.
18: Now I'll pass you over to Laura.
11: So just back to kind of representation in the media, do you think that women politicians are represented differently compared to male politicians in the media?
19: The media has gotten a lot better. I actually think the media has I'm talking locally anyway as well. I know that the local media is quite good, and it gets your side of things, and it does. I remember when I came back off maternity leave, and Etna was there actually, but she was, it was like, all right, we're not going to ask how you're coping with motherhood and the new job, because we don't ask the men that. And I was like, oh great, like, you know, it's good that they're kind of forward thinking and more conscious about it. Social media is a different spin, obviously, and I think the narrative sometimes, just when you're out on the streets, you know, canvassing and whatever, can be difficult at times for female politicians. But the media is getting a bit better, yeah.
11: And on women in politics as well, obviously gender quotas were something that was introduced a few years ago, and it has improved the number of women in the Dáil. Do you think something like that would be beneficial for local politics, or do you think it's something that's needed, kind of full stop?
19: I think it's something that's needed. Yeah, listen to this. I won't tell you who now, but I had a little inside scoop. I had a councillor here tell me he has experienced sexism because he wasn't picked for the candidacy because a woman got it because of the gender quota. I was like, you think that's sexist?
11: Oh, you that's think just fantastic.
19: I was like, my God, you know, you've no idea. So anyway, I think it's a blunt instrument, gender quotas, and you know, it gets a bit of criticism, and then sometimes it can set the women up for a failure, like, oh, she's only got the candidacy because she's a woman and not because she's good, which isn't fair. Like, I think it would be better to see the structural reforms, free childcare, flexibility in working, you know, better maternity leave. These things are obviously the barriers, the structural barriers that keep a lot of women out of politics. And even the hours are very unfriendly for families. Like, you know, it's evenings and weekends, and that can be difficult. So there's an element of that. So yes, I'm in support of the gender quota, but I do think it would be better if we could actually change society to make it more feasible for women, you know?
11: Yeah, I'm sure there is, in Carlow, there is only yourself and one other female councillor. So that's crazy to hear now that himself thought of gender discrimination.
19: Yeah.
11: But just, I was going to touch on that then. As a parent yourself, do you think that politics is something that is difficult for somebody who is a parent to get into, especially with, even in the Dáil, I've seen it finish there the other night at like 2 a.m. or something. That's so unsustainable if you're a parent trying to get home.
19: Yeah, that's definitely the Dáil. I think it needs quite a lot of changes. Now I can only talk kind of more so about the local, but like it's all evenings now. Look, there's a degree of flexibility for it, you know what I mean, which is great in that I can make all my calls in the evening if I, you know, I'm with the child all day, like, and the meetings and that. But then, yeah, it is a big issue. I think it just takes away your time with them, and then like it might be the middle of, it might be 9 to 4 or whatever, but like you're constantly counting and you're with them, you can't do anything until the afternoon, so you're constantly thinking about all the work you have to do, you know, it becomes it's difficult. Yeah.
11: And so reforms like childcare and stuff, or even remote working, would help.
19: Remote working has been brilliant, and COVID brought that in now. So there's one good side of it. So remote working has been very good, and yeah, just free and accessible childcare. Like, you know, not only the cost, but people can't even get their kids onto waiting lists. And then it's another ball game if you have a child with a disability. Obviously, there's different levels of disability. You know, no two disabilities are the same. But the reality is, like, I have to get specialised care. Like, so we get Jack and Jill nurses, and they're fantastic, brilliant. But like, without that charity supporting me, I wouldn't be able to work. You know, it's not state funded, not state supported, and it's not guaranteed. It will stop when he's 6. You know, so long term, like, I mean, so there's a lot that needs to be addressed. Yeah.
11: Would you have any advice, say, if there's a young person listening who's thinking about entering politics, what advice would you kind of give them? Maybe been active on social media, but it hasn't. We've seen it before in the last general election where there was kind of, you know, all these voices in social media that didn't really materialise then at the polls.
19: Yes.
11: Do you think there's kind of an apathy nearly amongst?
19: Yeah, there definitely is an apathy. And it does kind of worry me, because I think when there's apathy, then, you know, some more sinister politics can kind of, because you're angry, you're frustrated, and people have every right to be, like, you know, things aren't good, like, you know, the world is burning with climate change and possibly World War III is going to break out. Yeah, you can be mad, like, but directed in the right way. So, like, any advice I would say, just go for it, like, and it's hard, and it's easy to talk on social media and get and feel like you're making a difference, and it can be impactful as a tool, but it's not the only thing you need to use. You need to be out on the streets, you need to get organised, you need to be talking to people in workplaces and colleges, you know, trades unions. You just, and it's hard to know where to start, but, you know, joining a fantastic party like People for Profit is always a good way. But yeah, like, take it out of, it's great to be on social media, but take it into the real world too, you know.
11: Did you have any mentors or role models in politics, or who inspired you really to get involved?
19: I had a really good lecturer in Carlow College, Sarah Otten. She was brilliant. And then my mum, in a roundabout way, like, we never actually talked politics. And I only found out, honestly, my first election, we had a by-election here 20 whatever years ago, a long time ago. And my parents were up and I was like, who do you actually vote for? And mum was like, Fine Gael. I was like, shame. No, I'm joking. We never talked like traditional party politics, but we, like, you know, we talked, like, mum was always, you know, in a party or wherever, like, calling out sexism. And like, particularly in the 90s when I was growing up, it was like so much more stringent then. So that kind of always taught me to challenge the norm, especially when there's a level of unfairness there, you know. So that was my entry into politics, I think.
11: Just touching back on that, the system is structured, it kind of makes it difficult for parents. Do you think this has a bigger impact on diversity we see in politics? Because we have a fairly kind of homogenous.
19: You pale male and stale. You can't say that, but I can. But yeah, look, it's very homogenous. And do you know what? It's so hard to break into politics, like, so hard. Like, I ran in like 2 general and by-election and then a local election, and I put everything into it, and then I remember I had no money for rent and I had like rice. Like, that was it. So, like, I was like in my 20s, do you know what I mean? I didn't have kids. I was able to put everything into it, like, you know. But I remember even I'm physically being like so sick. I think I had like these big swollen glands here. Like, it was crazy, just the amount of energy. And that was sustained over years, like, particularly when you're kind of in an an underdog party like People Before Profit. You know, it's probably a bit easier if you're a Fianna Gael or Fianna Fáil and they'd have more resources. But then I'd imagine it's probably harder to get the candidacy, you know, for those parties. So I can't remember your question.
11: About diversity. Just more diverse voices in politics.
19: So I'd love to see a bigger platform in terms of funding and resources so that there's an equal playing field. And I think that would make it a lot easier because it's very difficult otherwise.
11: We were touching on voices that aren't really materialising at the polls. Do you think that voting in Ireland should be compulsory, similar to kind of how it's in Australia where they make it a national holiday so you have to go out and vote? Do you think that's something that could ever happen here?
19: I'd love to see that. I don't even know what the party's saying this or whatever. I'd love to see that. I think, it would make it a bit of an event and something. And I know people are always giving out about the posters, you know, and they are dreadful for waste. But I think they remind people there's an election because sometimes I knock on doors like and people have no idea what's going on. I'm like, what? We live in such different worlds here. But so I think that is, I think it'd be no harm. Do you know what I mean? I don't know if that's a hot take or something, but I wouldn't mind it just to encourage more people to get out and vote. Yeah.
11: And the posters and the election leaflets are another big thing. During the last referendum, people were saying they didn't know what they were voting on.
19: Yeah.
11: There's more that can be done around kind of education.
19: 100% there, and it should be done in schools, like from primary school. You know, I think we should get a sense of it and a sense of how the stuff works. But also, I can't remember which referendum it was, but I think it might have been repeal. But there was like an anti-choice group that like mimicked the repeal, the campaign colours for being repealed and put in all this like missing. It was really sneakily and stealthily done, like, you know, to make it seem like it was coming from the pro-choice side and it was just misinformation. So there's so that needs to be definitely introduced in schools as well, I think. But even how we vote, the, you know, 1-2-3 proportional voting, like a lot of people are still confused about that.
11: Yeah,
19: I remember someone did like a love fair beside my face and then the vote wasn't counted. You can argue, but like it kind of is the norm. Like you just have to, because so I was very sad I lost that vote, but the intent was nice. I appreciate it, but
15: we weren't taught a whole lot about voting in school. It was actually Laura who showed me how to vote and showed me how to register to vote. I had no idea about anything like that, and she asked me and she said, are you registered to vote? I was like, no, how do I do that?
11: And the crazy thing is, I'm 24, so I registered to vote before COVID.
19: Oh, yeah.
11: So in 2019, I had to fill out a paper form and bring it to the council so I would be on the next register of electors. And now it's so easy. I think it's something that, you know, even in, you know, in America and places, when you're getting your learner's permit, your driver's license, it's something that they just tick a box and you're added automatically. Yeah. You think something like that would be beneficial here?
19: 100%. Yeah, it's made it, especially now because you can go it online, check the register.ie. I'm looking at it. But like, it's so much easier. But you're right, trying to get the forms and then, I do that as well. So fair play to you, Laura. And 100% though, when you're actually talking to your friends, like, I'd be surprised how many I'm like, oh, you're voting? And they're like, oh, not registered. I'm like, what? It's like, have a pint and just say, are you registered? And do it over a pint. It takes 2 seconds. And like, it is, you might not want to vote in every election, you might not care, but there'll be a referendum, there'll be something up that catches it, so just be prepared.
11: That's it. Referendums tend to get people a lot more involved because it's more kind of direct democracy. We actually had a talk with somebody from the Electoral Commission and he was telling us they run an event at the Plough and an IEP and things, so they get a lot more visibility. But he's seen somebody marking the vote and he was just saying, why are you doing it like that for? And he says, that's how you vote. And he said, no, it's not. He hadn't been voting right for the last 40 years since he had the right.
19: Oh my God, that would have been such a blow.
11: I know.
19: After.
11: So probably more could be done around that.
19: Yeah, it should be. And it should be going out I think for every election, there should be like the state send out something. This is how you vote. You know what I mean? 1, 2, 3, 4. Because you're trying to say to people on the doors as well, but you're also trying to like, you know, get them to vote for you. Like, and you've only a small window, like, before people get fed up listening to you. So I think that's a great idea, actually, Laura. Yeah.
11: How have you found knocking on doors? Or is it, have you ever gotten any kind of?
19: I love it, to be honest with you. Like, you know, but I used to work in a pub as well, so I just like chatting to people. Do you know that? I do really like it. The last, when the far right were, and they've really gone to bed recently, actually. I think
11: really?
19: You just don't see, there might be trolls on Facebook, but I think an awful lot of them are fake accounts as well. Like, but it's just, things have chilled, thank God. But I didn't even get too much a stick. I remember, do you know what still bugs me? Years ago, this was. And it was like, oh, I probably won't vote for you, but you're the best looking one out of all the women.
20: Oh yeah, my God.
19: Really, really annoyed me because it was so condescending. And it was kind of like, you know, if someone's like directly rude to you, you can counter it. But it was like a glove in hand kind of insult, like of all the female candidates. Like
15: a backhanded compliment type thing.
19: Yeah, that really annoyed me. I still think about that guy. Like 10 years later, I need to get a life.
11: You know. You've been involved in local politics for a very long time. Is the Dáil something that you're...
19: Yeah. Do you know what it is, right? Look, I'd love the bigger platform. I'd love more resources to be able to just do everything I want to do, like, you know. And I'd love an office. I want to make it really cool and, like, you know, people can come and chill out here and just, like, a cool space for politics. Like, I would like it. Like, you know, I don't know. Like, the last election the last general election was the first since I've had my son, and it was very difficult, you know what I mean? And it wasn't too long after having him as well, and we were still going through a lot, like, but it was hard. But I was really proud of myself. Now, listen, we did a campaign, we put the name out there, but I wasn't out knocking on doors as much as I could have been because we just had too much going on at home. But I was really proud that I still put my name out there while being a carer, because I was like, that's like something that

0: there's 50,000 spent by one candidate here in the last election, like 50,000
1: in Carlow.
0: It was like the second highest in the country. I'll let you look in.
1: Oh, it's the second smallest county. That's kind of
0: I don't earn any year, like, you know what I mean? So I was like, there's no way you're up against huge resources here. We'll keep chipping away at it. I'd love to get there someday, but we'll see, I suppose. Yeah.
1: So you were talking earlier about kind of being in the corner at a house party, kind of shouting about feminism. What are your thoughts on kind of feminism being a dirty word, or what it means nowadays?
0: I think the meaning has changed a lot. Like, but when I was doing my rants, I was often like tone policed. You know, I was like, oh, you sound a bit shrill. You know, maybe say that differently. And I was like, is that not why we need feminism? That even my and I actually remember doing an interview. Years ago, and it was during COVID, but I remember the messages coming in afterwards were like, it's the only time I actually got upset, I think, it was because it was like, she's so shrill, she's so loud, can she not shut up? And I was like, I was talking about like an important issue as well, like, you know, and it was like, you haven't criticised what I'm saying, you're talking about how I say it. And it felt really unfair that even my voice was not good enough, or wasn't up to the mark for these people. Like, that really frustrated me, is that even how we speak as police, like, you know. But so coming back to like when I was in college, god, too long ago, 10 years ago, but there was me and one other girl who were like labeled the feminists, like, you know what I mean? It's like, you should meet Eva, like, she's a feminist too. And I'm like, oh right, so nobody else in the entire world is, you know, just those two. But it's changed a lot. I think it's become a lot more commonplace now. It used to have a little stigma attached to it. Like, if you're a feminist, you're man-hating and all this sort of stuff. And it has just casually, now we see it on T-shirts, you know what I mean? And it's quite the norm. And I know loads of men who refer to themselves as feminists. You know, I think anyone who believes in equality is a feminist at the end of the day, like, you know. I think feminist was definitely a dirty word. And I'd like to think it has changed. But, like, do you see that? You're young and cool.
1: I feel like we've swung back a bit from where we were,
2: especially with, I don't know if you've seen it, but you know the Manosphere documentary?
0: Yes, it's very
2: good. I feel like even just seeing how they treat the women and that,
0: yeah,
2: and especially people talking about it,
0: yeah,
2: I feel like we're kind of taking a step back.
0: Yeah,
2: like 3 steps forward, 2 steps back, you know.
0: Yes. Yeah,
1: we also had a talk from the Amber services, and they were telling us that who they see presenting is 18 to 24 and over 60s.
0: Wow.
1: But that 18 to 24 category is, like, with that Manosphere documentary, it's all kind of...
0: Yeah, so it is having quite a... God, right. Yeah, you're right, I suppose. Yeah, I'm just probably in that bracket where it was good for a minute. You know what I mean?
1: Yeah.
0: Yeah, and it's gone. Oh, that's...
1: We got to see it go by.
0: Yeah.
2: Especially in the media. Like, if you post anything or say anything about, like, say, rights or, like... even about any of the wars, you just get attacked.
0: Yeah?
2: Yeah. I find that. And especially even kind of the older generation, yeah, like, they have their opinions and that's it.
0: Yeah.
2: They're not very open.
0: Yeah. Yeah. That. But at the same time then, and I do agree with you, like, but I remember there was actually a Palestinian vigil down the town. There was a non-binary person presented as a girl. So they were misgendered by an older fella. And then the person was kind of calling them out in a very, like, a funny, honest way. And I could see, he was like, on Facebook, it says, you just keep going into rooms and be like, I'm transgender, treat me differently. I was like, you know, they were like, nobody does that. Like, you know, come on, think of it. And you could slowly see his mind frame shifting. So it was interesting in the sense of when you take it out of social media, what happens. So has social media made it harder to have these discussions?
2: I feel like Facebook and Twitter especially are very...
1: What's left of Twitter, I suppose.
2: Yeah. Yeah. They're very, like, they think one way. And that's where a lot of them, as you would think, get their misinformation from.
0: Yeah.
2: They just read it on Facebook and that's Bible. Like, yeah, that's the truth.
1: Yeah. A lot of this is the fear. If people were able to talk in person with somebody not from their background, it would open up their new experiences.
0: I think so too. I do think so. Social media is great, obviously, but it has a huge downside. I think that's one of them. Yeah, we become, as you said earlier, echo chambers, you know.
1: Do you feel as though you kind of have to hold your tongue on certain topics as a local politician?
0: No, I don't.
1: No.
0: Like, I should, you know, if I had a bit more cop on, I probably would. But I went into politics thinking, no, I'm not. You know, I have a my sort of principles. I have my beliefs, and I actually think

0: it's very important to not hold your tongue in politics, you know, and say it as it is. And I've gotten shit, like, you know, in the past for kind of coming out, all guns blaring, particularly on, you know, anti-far right stuff. And I will die on that hill. Like, you know, I've no problem. It's not all about chasing votes. It's actually, I want to come out here and make a difference, like, you know. And sometimes you're chasing votes and you could be chasing nothing, like, you know what I mean? The wind can blow the wrong way sometimes. And that's why I think you have to remain principled, instead of just going with the wind.
1: The platform helps to just get your kind of content out there, your beliefs and things.
0: Yeah, definitely. Yeah, and social media is able to do that. And like, and sometimes you can talk to people through it, like, you know, that kind of way, and connect to them a little bit. But I think it's so much more better when you're in person, to be able to try and kind of change people's minds, like, and let them know you're listening to them. You're not just writing them off and talking over them. It's like, right, I hear where you're coming from, but have you thought about this? You know, and that can help.
1: And you're talking earlier about your work on repeal and the marriage referendum, but the marriage referendum especially. Do you think that kind of societal representation has changed a good bit between kind of, you know, what is a married couple in Ireland?
0: Hugely. And I think Ireland was like the first country in the world to vote for same-sex marriage by popular vote. Like, so that was huge. Like, and it was fantastic at the time, because it challenged, I think, these latent ideas about, you know, a married couple being a man and a woman that everyone just presumed was the way. And then there was just lovely movement that literally said love is love, and how can you argue against that? You know what I mean? And it changed a lot of people's minds. And I think it was the gateway for repeal then. You know, I think Ireland started to see itself as not just conservative old Ireland, you know, but actually, and we are a very progressive country. Like, on the, like, even with repeal, we all said, like, you know, as a mass population said, free, safe, legal. You know, that's what we wanted. That's considered a radical, like, you know. But then it was, then when we passed it and voted for it, the government said, okay, 3-day waiting period. And if you need a termination for medical reasons, you're still going to have to travel, and a 12-week limit. Like, you know, the government are actually out of touch a little bit, I think. They're a little bit more. And even it was Leo Varadkar, a gay man, saying he didn't support gay marriage, like, before the movement. And often that, the movement moves the politicians, you know what I mean? So I think a marriage referendum was a wonderful, lovely campaign. And it opened the gateway to us to allow ourselves to see ourselves as something different from the conservative politicians, and actually having our own voices about typically conservative issues, you know?
2: Yeah, and just, Adrienne, just for anybody who may be listening, what would you want people to take away from this interview?
0: That politics should be for everyone, that change is possible. Like, you know, just because capitalism is, like, you know, it's only been around for 100 years, and yet it creates this idea that it's the only system that has ever existed, and it's the only system that will ever work. And, you know, there's a lot of fear mongering about it. What's that saying as well? That people can see the end of the world before the end of capitalism, like, you know? And unfortunately, we're hurtling towards that when it comes to climate change and war and fascism. Like, you know, it's bleak out there. Like, so, and despite that, despite how bleak it is at the moment, it actually gives me such confidence, because I don't think people are going to accept it for too much longer. Like, I think we're getting frustrated, and people are, like, tuning in that, you know, it is possible to just have a different system that prioritizes people's needs, not a private individual's profits. Like, you know, that's what I want people to take away for that. And listen, it's worth fighting for, it's worth trying. You know, if we don't get there, take it. We'll keep trying.
2: Yeah, absolutely. Adrienne, thank you so much for coming in today and chatting to us. We have had a great time listening to you. It was really interesting to hear everything you had to say. So this has been our media and society discussion. Thank you for listening, and we'll see you next time.
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7: It's 8 o'clock. Good evening, I'm Daniel Pitcher. An 8-year-old girl was among three members of the same family found dead in a house in County Antrim. Emergency services were called to the property in Ballymena yesterday morning and a murder investigation was launched. Chesley Keeley has this update from outside the town's police station.
8: The bodies of a 41-year-old man, a 39-year-old woman and an 8-year-old girl were discovered at a house on the old Collybacky Road. Superintendent William Calderwood says first responders were met with a shocking scene and detectives are liaising with the Polish consulate.
9: We await the results of post-mortem examinations and are keeping an open mind as to what has occurred. A strong hypothesis is that this was a double murder followed by a sudden death. As such, at this stage, we are not looking for anybody else in connection with the deaths.
8: Superintendent Calderwood says there will be an increased police presence in the area.
7: The Garda Commissioner, Justin Kelly, has apologised to the victims of convicted sex offender Bill Keneally following the publication of the South East Commission of Investigation report. The report found that there was serious inaction by senior Garda officers during the original investigation in 1987, describing it as a serious dereliction of duty. It also found that there were delays in a second investigation in 2013, but concluded that there was no Garda cover-up and that the overall investigation ultimately led to Keneally's successful prosecution. The Taoiseach's suggested he'd support a full ban on e-scooters. He made the comments during a discussion on the enforcement of Grace's Law, which sees the use of scrambler bikes banned in public places. The restrictions were introduced after the death of 16-year-old Grace Lynch, who was hit by a scrambler in Finglas earlier this year. Her father, Martin, paid tribute to the GAA clubs, which have banned the use of e-scooters on their grounds.
10: We would like to applaud Grace's local GAA club, Erin's Oil, for taking the lead. They introduced a ban on e-scooter and e-bike usage on the grounds. This was followed by Greg Cullen GAA, and we hope this will be the case for all the GAA clubs around the country, as enough is enough.
7: A decision by the HSE on whether to fund a life-changing drug for people with Friedreich's ataxia has been delayed. Following a meeting today, the HSE's drug group says that it's delaying its decision for another 3 to 4 weeks until a specialist in the rare disease is present. Around 200 people in Ireland have the degenerative condition and have been campaigning for access for the life, the lengthening treatment already available in the US and other parts of Europe. Speaking earlier, 28-year-old Emily Felix said that they're extremely disappointed by the lack of engagement from the HSE.
4: That's one of the hardest parts of this process, the lack of transparency. We aren't receiving the updates, we're getting them through second-hand information. We have to fight to get any information.
7: The Irish Nurses and Midwives organisation is to ballot its members for industrial action up to and including strike action in a dispute over pay. The union says the government has failed to establish a clear basis for negotiations on a new public sector pay deal. It says nurses and midwives are facing rising living costs, unsafe workloads and ongoing staffing pressures and are calling for realistic pay increases in any new agreement. And the use of artist music by AI companies is being described as intellectual property theft of an industrial scale. Organisations like IMRO and the Screen Composers Guild are throwing their weight behind Sinn Féin motion before the Dáil this evening, calling for a new framework to protect artists. It wants the government to lead the action on an EU level to tighten copyright law. Danny O'Donoghue from The Script says 125 of the band's songs have been scraped by AI companies.
11: Is intellectual property theft on an industrial scale. What I mean by that is if you take a song, you think, okay, I'm Danny O'Donoghue, I write the song. But within every song, it's like a tiny ecosystem of small businesses. It's insane.
7: That's the news at 4 minutes past eight.
12: And in sport, Shamrock Rovers will be hoping to overcome a 2-0 deficit against Floriana tonight in the second leg of their Champions League first round qualifier. They trail the Maltese champions after last week's game away from home. Captain Pico Lopez has returned from his World Cup journey with Cape Verde and is straight back into the starting 11. That game has just kicked off in the last few moments. The first of the World Cup semi-finals takes place tonight as 2018 champions France face reigning European champions Spain. The winner of this clash will face either Argentina or England in the final on Sunday. Action has just got underway in Dallas. Republic of Ireland international Denise O'Sullivan will join New York team Gotham FC from Liverpool on a loan with an obligation to buy. O'Sullivan made 13 appearances for Liverpool after joining in January for a club record £300,000 fee. She had previously played in the US for almost a decade and spent several years at North Carolina Courage, where she was captain. Republic of Ireland manager Carla Ward, speaking last week, says that Denise O'Sullivan is one of the most underrated players in world football and it doesn't matter where she plays.
13: Denise can play anywhere on the planet. I honestly would not mind. Denise O'Sullivan is, yeah, one of the most underrated footballers in world football, honestly. Lots of people told me how good Denise was, and wasn't until I started working with her and I thought, wow.
12: Athlone Town have appointed St Patrick's Athletic coach Sean O'Connor as their new manager. This comes after the Midlands club parted ways with Ian Ryan last month. And finally, Cricket Ireland have appointed former England international Jonathan Trott in a short-term consultancy role ahead of their ODI series against Afghanistan next month. Trott was most recently the head coach of the Afghanistan men's cricket team. Elsewhere, Devon women head coach Lauren Rowles has been appointed as Ireland's national women's selector. That's your news and sport. I'm Eve Conway and it's 6 minutes past 8 o'clock.
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1: 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KCLR Breakfast, Monday to Friday. 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
1: I do remember having a remote controlled tractor. 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
7: It's 10 o'clock. Good evening. I'm Ruth O'Connell. The Justice Minister says the government will begin the process of compensating the victims of convicted sex offender Bill Keneally. Jim O'Callaghan told the Dáil he's instructed officials to develop a compensation scheme following the publication of the South East Commission of Investigation report. Taoiseach Micheál Martin delivered a state apology to the victims of the former basketball coach who died days after a Commission of Investigation report was published. The Garda Commissioner Justin Kelly has also apologised after the report found the original investigation in 1987 to be a serious dereliction of duty. The Taoiseach says so many childhoods were stolen.
8: This has been a major failing by an organ of the state that cannot be downplayed. No words from government can make up for the theft of childhood from so many young boys, for the appalling abuse they suffered, and the enormous trauma they have experienced in their lives as a result.
7: An 8-year-old girl was among three members of the same family found dead in a house in County Antrim. Emergency services were called to the property in Ballymena yesterday morning and a murder investigation was launched. Chelsea Keeley has this update.
9: The bodies of a 41-year-old man, a 39-year-old woman and an 8-year-old girl were discovered at a house on the old Collybackie Road. Superintendent William Calderwood says first responders were met with a shocking scene and detectives are liaising with the Polish consulate.
10: We await the results of post-mortem examinations and are keeping an open mind as to what has occurred. A strong hypothesis is that this was a double murder followed by a sudden death. As such, at this stage, we are not looking for anybody else in connection with the deaths.
9: Superintendent Calderwood says there will be an increased police presence in the area.
7: Iran has warned that not a single drop of oil will leave the region as tensions with the United States continue to escalate. The warning came after US forces carried out fresh strikes on military targets in Iran, saying they were aimed at eliminating emerging threats. Iran's Revolutionary Guards say they've responded by targeting military sites in Bahrain and Kuwait and claim the latest US attacks will further delay the reopening of the Strait of Hormuz. The US President Donald Trump earlier scrapped his plans to introduce a 20% fee for ships using the strait after talking to Middle East states. The Taoiseach's indicated a strong preference for a total ban on the use of e-scooters. Micheál Martin says he's leaning towards the idea after TDs raised concerns about the level of enforcement of Grace's Law. The regulation saw the use of scramblers in public places made illegal. However, some TDs claim they've seen no Garda enforcement of the ban. Garda Commissioner Justin Kelly says enforcement alone won't stop the dangerous use of scramblers and e-scooters.
11: The most effective response must combine prevention, education, community engagement and enforcement. Community policing teams have an important role in the early intervention, local engagement, youth diversion and raising awareness among young people, parents, guardians and communities of both the legal requirements and the public safety risks involved.
7: The HSE is delaying its decision on whether to fund a life-changing treatment for Friedreich's ataxia. Those affected by the rare disease have spent the last 2 years calling for the drug Skyclarys to be approved for reimbursement. However, following a meeting of the HSE Drugs Group today, campaigners have been told the decision's being delayed for another 3 to 4 weeks until the Drugs Group has consulted with a Friedreich's ataxia specialist. The Sinn Féin motion calling for better protections for artists against AI abuse has passed in the Dáil. Some of the biggest names in Irish music joined the party in calling for tighter copyright laws. They say a licensing framework should be set up to ensure full transparency and compensation for artists whose music is used by generative AI models. That's the latest news at 10:04.
12: And in sport, Spain are 2-0 up in their World Cup semi-final clash against France approaching full-time. A penalty by Oyarzabal after 22 minutes separated the two sides. Saliba was then forced off with a back injury during the first half, dealing another blow to the French. Then Pedro Porro doubled Spain's lead just before the hour mark. It's 5-1 in Tala between Shamrock Rovers and Floriana in the second leg of their Champions League first-round qualifier, also approaching full-time. Goals from Lee Grace, Graham Burke, Jack Byrne and a John McGovern brace turned around the tie for Rovers, who were trailing 2-0 coming into this leg. It's 5-3 on aggregate and Shamrock Rovers are set to progress to the second qualifying round. Republic of Ireland international Denise O'Sullivan will join New York team Gotham FC from Liverpool on a loan with an obligation to buy. O'Sullivan made 13 appearances for Liverpool after joining in January for a club record £300,000 fee. She had previously played in the US for almost a decade and spent several years at North Carolina Courage, where she was captain. Republic of Ireland manager Carla Ward, speaking last week, said that Denise O'Sullivan is one of the most underrated players in world football and doesn't matter where she plays.
13: Denise can play anywhere on the planet. I honestly would not mind. Denise O'Sullivan is, yeah, one of the most underrated footballers in world football, honestly. Lots of people told me how good Denise was, and wasn't until I started working with her and I thought, wow.
12: Athlone Town have appointed St Pat's coach Sean O'Connor as their new manager. This comes after the Midlands club parted ways with Ian Ryan last month. O'Connor has been a coach at St Pat's since 2017. His move to Athlone is his first full-time managerial role. And Cricket Ireland have appointed former England international Jonathan Trott in a short-term consultancy role ahead of their ODI series against Afghanistan next month. Trott was most recently the head coach of the Afghanistan men's cricket team. Elsewhere, Devon women head coach Lauren Rowles has been appointed as national women's selector. That's your news and sport. I'm Eve Conway at 10:06.
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15: Well, now, we have Cúpla Bob Air on Vrank by Diarmuid Ort Cainte. Wow. Sinhé, well, Sinhé and sport. Anyway, Nanami de Rai, Lekeol, Gilliband, Mantle, Gurriers, Carl Patterson, Action Rec, Smithy, August, Declan O'Rourke, In a Mask, and Octus Nomead, Lekeol O'Toole, Keon Alling is new amok, O'Dwayne Ayres, Stranger Things.
14: Keol O'Toole, Tukiok Dartu, Keolinogt, Erkacy Elor.

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Oh, at your mercy. 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Carlock Stranger Things. Kion Alling and Kion is no mock ega, agus, yeah, just, explain of air, a clown, walk to rash on, leaving Sarah of agus just, you know, ta, and skull heart. Neil God it, you know, the imniok needs more friend in the head. Anyway, on a forfa, on a kjolver, August forfa, Camero. Right, Lanami the Reich, namely Kincho, on will on Kjonshaw, Fuyen Nuchtan, no Fuyen, I'm sure, Ock is Irish son, is an track on Ultras.

placeholder is Anam Dun. Single is Nuamak Egg Gilliband. Album Fos Lechacht, Me Man for August Cataves Mar. Vishi Agam, yeah, a couple of nomadan Vishi, Shakos Makor, right? Gilliband. Oh, yes. Pugnello, P U G N E L L. Oh, you chuck the mock egg dare at me, man for a rough trade. August on single cool shiv on cook the garfa dog is tnugamore la rint kyolela on album shin la cockro the dulligert. Darvan and placeholder. Rivishin Maris Mar Dort me, you know, near of me keen shiv on Revshi Fween. I'm sure no Fween Nochthan ak Irish Sun is Anam Don Kiana Kulishiv O Banakyol Intok Darvanum Ultras. August Nquivnikon a mimid you know, just to their a gairi and a gore, agus machnuf, you know, na leinte specialta agus a green tanyev, agus tulesh nadinius ansalat no nadinius conglat, just like clown agus cardius in the head agus gan dermad a yenov, fui na nomadishin na archnishin agus gakrod kuvne kaniyuk. Anyway, lanami draig lesh an kian alling a hanikas jachum. Gumaneshkil, on Shakacha. Kyan Daravanam Ivy, Banakyal Daravanam Mantle.

Party Lines is Alan Dunn Kian Ain't a Hotok O Couriers. Oh well, we're there and lad, what would you expect? Ain't a good clutch doll go in on Dara Ab Mamak. Nobody's coming to save you. Dara four, no me man four, come on Eshgale. August big shit there camcord freshen. Beta can make chance a good doll is jock lish on gigshin. August egg a lish and knocked we cursy AI so the hate cake will Auron, agus kiol, agus alien, o kiol tori, gudja, you know, just cut the court there, sort four, a harvest of, people's songs, basically, gone cad, agus gone in for, just, well, nimirondi is mono, imahorimshe is sort good, eh? Anyway, so, Lana Reich, Canning na albums, Imi Gadina gigs, Canning na merch, na host theory, na CDs, the vinyl, Silahead, August Big Chance, Gomorrowing, you know, Gomorrowing on Kyol. Toshe Fivru, Ufasak, the lay into show. Anyway, Mara Kulishiv, Ta Gurriers, Elon Ruddy, Elon and Enik, August, and Kyana Kulishiv, now Party Lines, Rivishin, Mantle. Alling on Kion Shin, Ivy, comma Ivy, is Anam Dun Piece Akulishiv, Mark Mulqueen, Gwileskel, Sean Newman, Jake Burke, August Shane Dowling, Likela. Now, Bonnikyol is Anselum, August Alshid, Eg Koramak, Kion, Auron, and Nainamisa, and Shakto Kion, a Honigus Jockum, Gorrit, O'Shaw, and Roan. Sean, Roe, Niall, August, Mags, Lekela, Tugter, Action Record, who? Shokhuiv, just are in time.

Now, of course, you're Sinn Go Hauling. August, his father Lawler, who couldn't be trucked, Carl Patterson. Well, Blean. Blean Reynolds. August is just a quick call, Go Hauling. Because, look, she's so spoke to Shas She Shear. August, a rashlesh on Kian Kulishiv on Sinn. Just Kian Eintach Hauling. Scrivte, August. Well, Mar Over touch if we Greenstad on Saturday, the summer solstice. Agus Branche, Lo Greenver, Fada, Silahet, Ak Nivinche, Morangena, you know, better Goel, Rodiella Ershul, Agus Ta on Lo Roada, Ak Egelam Kena, Beter Garhatna, Lawlet, Agus Niswinches, the Quivtokan, Agus Bravalish, Galanic on Law. Anyway, Kian Alling. Scríof, Carl Patterson. Rivishin, Sean, Roe, Noel, Niall, Gamalishkel, Agus Mags. Action Rec, Jester in Time, August saw Carol Lagan, Aaron, on, called the character Aaron Single Shin. Kian Gon Kyol, Kian Nis Mulia, August, Kian, well, Kai May, Dolorash Quig on Kian Shin, August, on Kian Diffrul, a chorus Jacklum, or a Hogalus Jacklum. Dundardine better. Lanami the Reich, Kian Alling, Honigus Jocklum, as father in law, Rish, Dine Ella Atarash, a Dane of Kyol, August feeling it all, is Alan Dun Kian Alling, Honigamok, Ligarat O Smithy.

Brighter Than Blue. 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So Nora Tau Rowing, Bemidola Rash Quigan, Singless Noamako, Miriam Ingram. Agus Kupla Ella Charcoal Grays Rashka Gria Rua Count on a Breaver or Fod Glani Bid the Rai Gleshan Count is Nua a Honigamok Egg Declan O'Rourke Agus Count Intok Alling a Shkriv She the Jim McGinney of Midnight Oil Agus Nick Seymour a Partak Dunbanic Call Crowded House Fuin Kangal the Ta no Nask Ta Egg Declan Sinastra Agus just Gahaling Erfad Gamira. August Mata Amfaka by me Dullarash Quig Kion Alling Honikamak Ligarid Remix the Quid Huartan Dulamon and Luxury Dessert Fetish LDF Mix. If you don't mind. Ach, Erdus, August Matig Dritham Quig. Ahenda Declan O'Rourke Kion is Nuamak Echo Daravanam Echo.

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1: It's 11 o'clock. Good evening. I'm Ruth O'Connell. The Justice Minister says the government will begin the process of compensating the victims of convicted sex offender Bill Keneally. Jim O'Callaghan told the Dáil he's instructed officials to develop a compensation scheme following the publication of the South East Commission of Investigation report. Taoiseach Micheál Martin delivered a state apology to the victims of the former basketball coach who died days after a Commission of Investigation report was published. The Garda Commissioner Justin Kelly has also apologised after the report found the original investigation in 1987 to be a serious dereliction of duty. The Taoiseach says so many childhoods were stolen.
2: This has been a major failing by an organ of the state that cannot be downplayed. No words from government can make up for the theft of childhood from so many young boys, for the appalling abuse they suffered, and the enormous trauma they've experienced in their lives as a result.
1: Police investigating the deaths of three members of the same family in County Antrim say their strong theory is a double murder followed by sudden death. An 8-year-old girl, a woman who was 39, and a 41-year-old man were found at a house in Ballymena yesterday morning. Detectives say they're not looking for anyone else and are asking the public to avoid speculation while relatives are told. Iran has warned that not a single drop of oil will leave the region as tensions with the United States continue to escalate. The warning came after US forces carried out fresh strikes on military targets in Iran, saying they were aimed at eliminating emerging threats. Iran's Revolutionary Guards say they've responded by targeting military sites in Bahrain and Kuwait, and claim the latest US attacks will further delay the reopening of the Strait of Hormuz. The Taoiseach's indicated a strong preference for a total ban on the use of e-scooters. Micheál Martin says he's leaning towards that idea after TDs raised concerns about the level of enforcement of Grace's Law. The regulation saw the use of scramblers in public places made illegal. However, some TDs claim they see no Garda enforcement of the ban. The HSE is delaying its decision on whether to fund a life-changing treatment for Friedreich's ataxia. Those affected by the rare disease have spent the last 2 years calling for the drug Skyclarys to be approved for reimbursement. However, following a meeting of the HSE drugs group today, campaigners have been told the decision is being delayed for another 3 to 4 weeks until the drugs group has consulted with a Friedreich's ataxia specialist. Five days paid leave for women who suffer a pregnancy loss before 23 weeks gestation could eventually be extended. The Cabinet's approved legislation that will, for the first time, entitle women who suffer an early miscarriage to paid leave. The cost will be met by employers. Fine Gael Senator Linda Nelson-Murphy, who's experienced multiple miscarriages herself, says the 5 days is a good start.
3: I think it's a wonderful start, to be honest with you. We're going from 0 to 5 days. In the past, women would have had to use their sick leave, you know, which was not appropriate. A lot of women didn't want to speak about it. I know during my journey, you know, of miscarriages, it was very difficult to talk about. And I think we're in a lot more of an open space now. And it just allows businesses to be able to speak to their employees. It doesn't mean that everybody in the organisation needs to know.
1: And a Sinn Féin motion calling for better protections for artists against AI abuse has passed in the Dáil. Some of the biggest names in Irish music joined the party in calling for tighter copyright laws. They say a licensing framework should be set up to ensure full transparency and compensation for artists whose music is used by generative AI models. And that's the latest news at 4 minutes past 11.
4: And in sport, Spain are through to the World Cup final after defeating France by 2-0 in Dallas. An Oyarzabal penalty in the first half and a Pedro Porro strike just before the hour mark ensured that Spain progressed to their first World Cup final since 2010. They'll face either Argentina or England in New Jersey this Sunday. Shamrock Rovers completed a remarkable comeback against Floriana in the second leg of their Champions League first round qualifier, winning 5-1 in Tala tonight. Goals from Lee Grace, Graham Burke, Jack Byrne and a John McGovern brace turned the tie around for Rovers, who were trailing 2-0 coming into this leg. It was 5-3 on aggregate and Shamrock Rovers are set to progress to the second qualifying round. Republic of Ireland international Denise O'Sullivan is leaving Liverpool after 6 months. She'll join New York team Gotham FC on loan with an obligation to buy. She had previously played in the US for almost a decade and spent several years at North Carolina Courage, where she was captain. Republic of Ireland's manager Carla Ward, speaking last week, said that O'Sullivan is one of the most underrated players in world football, and it doesn't matter where she plays.
5: Denise can play anywhere on the planet. I honestly would not mind. Denise O'Sullivan is, yeah, one of the most underrated footballers in world football, honestly. Lots of people told me how good Denise was, and wasn't until I started working with her and I thought, wow.
4: Athlone Town have appointed St Patrick's Athletic coach Sean O'Connor as their new manager. This comes after the Midlands club parted ways with Ian Ryan last month. O'Connor has been a coach at St Pat's since 2017. His move to Athlone is his first full-time managerial role. And finally, Cricket Ireland have appointed former England international Jonathan Trott in a short-term consultancy role ahead of their ODI series against Afghanistan next month. Trott was most recently the head coach of the Afghanistan men's cricket team. Elsewhere, Devon women head coach Lauren Rowles has been appointed as national women's selector. That's your news and sport. I'm Eve Conway and it's 6 minutes past the hour.
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Fun Logic, The Archives, is Anam Dan Traka Kulishiv. Kyo Navsblock, Olimnik, August Morris Gano, Clushin to Elahid, Agach Iya Demort, Estekadian and Cha Air KCLR, Air Kyol and Ogdarash, Liv, Kubrikin Alling, a chalk dog, Dolorash size, a gal nomad, Dolorash quick album, Honigamak, or Ria Rua, Ak Erdus, Kiln, Obonikil, Intok, the Charcoal Grays, August Blister.

0: Ria Rua and Shin Ass Moving Can on album Scapegoat, S-E-A-P-E-G-O-A-T. Nima Kincha will kind of run actually aria anyway. Kion Intuk, O album Intuk. August, really my Dermot Lan Roth, we in a couple of keen of the Ectus on Ur Gumalishgale. Erdus, where a Dermot at the top of the hour. Miriam Ingram. August Kling on Kion Egveg Le Chok the Mok. Well, the Honigamok are in Ishigacha, Bekshe Marpart, and Albmata Chok the Mok, and me Manfor. August Mariana Trench, Eveg Martiddle, Erin Album. August Gig Specialist, a Grand Social, Air on Downock on Carrew Law, to me Derefor, the Cockro the Gulliger, bet me on. An Sian Kulishev Cormac is then on Comasak Erfad. Scomador Kyol Comador Scanan Agus Lairahor del head on Comasak Erfad. Kiana Kulishev na Aerials Agus Kershis Aaron Om if he she Swalia. Bianeder Blotlia is na Aerials if he team Benahaja in Am Sian. Bohrina Spuinta Finerodi Sian. Agus Lanami the Reiganish. Dullarash size, well, Dullarash Ginta. Coop, Ryan Flinto in on a cornic on Parish in a mock. Ock air on, Vishkacha, Vias Hias the Shanty, will wake us, lesh on Crew Galair. Hias and Shen Ronan, August Bridget Vish Intuk fellow. August Colo der Intuk, Barry Devlin, August Jim Lockhart. August O'Hin. Tommy Dullarash, Mahur, you know, it's Jacob McCown. Call me Kupli Keen, Arono, or Son and Clar. Oh, horse lips, Piranish.
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0: Oh, they're boring this winter. Mahéanas, Macardia, the National Stadium, Red Island and Skerries is still ahead. August, a couple of shocked in him, if you got you. He's a kind of Barry Devlin, August Jim Locker, the horse lips. Fwini Cuid Ciol, August is more in Slovy, Owen, Aaron, Iha, August Dertuling, a lads, you have a lot more to say. So, Bader, Nima Ra, Nismo, Ock, Bader. Go make about a dough round two egg chocked the estate Savline. Anyway, Lanami the Rig Kion Alling Honigas Jock Acum were part the chunskin of the Lanu to a couple of Leninos Scalte Star August egg mascon Kyol Intuk Stock own pair on chunskin of Bring Your Own Hammer. Mike Small, August, June Miles, Kingston, La Kayla, a gown couple in Omet, Ocken, Kiona Honigamach, Kion Alling, Kaimera, O Adrian Crowley, Quinn the Adventurer.
1: Well, I did wave goodbye to the hangdog cloud that slouched low over this rain-soaked town, with no small thanks to the White Star Line and an IOU. To God on high, I looked down to the harbor wall, to the rain-soaked streets, to one and all. I looked down from up on the deck,

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There where the velvet reigned supreme, I saw my face on the silver screen. I'm on a Long Beach pike, sun-kissed stage in a seaside amusement arcade. They gather around and gasp aloud at this runaway schoolboy who's done proud, picking through the junkyard of dreams, looking for a thread to the silver screen. I line them up all in a row. Come and see my traveling show. Dear mama, I'll make you proud, but for now I'll peddle my two-bit show in this jumped-up

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For Timbits Ahead, if you pardon the pun.

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You're a sick to noon, actually. Intok, in Kamera, now Mike Small, August.

June Miles Kingston. From the Tombs is Anam Dunna Traction Rivershin. Quinn the Adventurer Augustan Goh Alling. Co Galanta Eg Adrian Crowley. Lanami the Reich, La Dini Aveg a Chacht Quig Shanti, Mar Harnianche, Kion Alling, Morris Lennon, Amon Kiol, La Lennon's Revelry. August Kion on album atala EP Gabaneshkela Tala Chakdamakas Big Sheet Chakt Quig Shanti Niastani Sivlian. Kion Alling Kamera. August Teration Kion is no amak already peat. Agus beta grathnoishiv couplet in lyric is lagan or he had the kyol dauron vi couplet well kerni nuan on the body band. Anyway, Erdus, Lennon's Revelry, the Fisherman and the Selkie.

Now, beta gratni to kupla den ilirki toshikusu la do you love an apple? 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Oh, Antonio Bresky. I thought Bader, no, a figure in their club, no. Corrime, or Kelly, good D on Derdian. Och, Kundera Kurlish and Clower, Erin Derdian Chicacha, there a firm chance, soon on my bloody Valentine, a Coramac, in a Umblan. Tom Kulon, on Rund Cannon, Kena, on Piesa Shaw. Maggie in the Flash, O Lullahush, Le Gacro, the Dulligart, Mimirash. And Derdine, Tibla de, good evening.

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1: The body is that of a 35-year-old. Significant lesions to the face, particularly the right temple, correlating to the intracranial hemorrhaging observed. Seatbelt abrasions clear across chest and abdomen. Broken femur and tibia, right leg. Blood alcohol is over the legal limit. Cause of death, drink driving. Drink and drive, and it could be you on the mortuary slab. 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